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7: From the Sky News Centre at 2. A Sikh man's been jailed for at least 21 years for murdering a university student with a combat knife. Vikram Digwa attacked 18-year-old Henry Novak as he returned home from a night out in Southampton last December. Hampshire police initially handcuffed the victim after his 23-year-old killer falsely accused him of racial abuse. The force has apologised. Henry's father, Mark, says he was let down.
8: We hold Vikram Digwa solely and 100% responsible for the brutal murder of our son. But Henry should not have died on the streets of Southampton in police custody. The way he was treated was inhumane and degrading.
7: Peter Mandelson told the then Foreign Secretary he'd never regret choosing him as US ambassador. That's disclosed in more than 1,500 pages of newly released documents about his appointment and activities in the short-lived role. They also reveal the peer refused to hand over WhatsApps on his personal phone. Political commentator Adam Bolton says the files include many exchanges with government.
9: This is a man who has been deeply embedded in the Labour Party for nearly 50 years, who has built up relationships, and the reason why he seemed an attractive person to send to Washington was precisely because of that skill.
7: Disruptive passengers could be banned from flying on all airlines under a government proposal. It's understood a scheme for carriers to share information is being developed. A member of the British Army has been killed in Iraq. Their family have been notified. 21 Royal Protection officers have been placed on restricted duties following claims they fell asleep on duty at Windsor Castle. The Met says the alleged behaviour falls below the high standards expected. And more than 2,300 Britons have been banned from travelling to the US, Canada and Mexico while they host the World Cup. Most also have until later today to surrender their passports over past offences. That's the latest. I'm AJ Walsh.

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1: Hello, Andy Lake here. You can catch me on Cambridge Radio every Sunday morning between 8 and 10. We play Sunday Scramble, where I scramble up the letters of a well-known Cambridge place and you have to unscramble them. We have reaction from the weekend football. That's Cambridge United, Cambridge City and Histon FC.
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7: From the Sky News Centre at 3. A murdered student's family says they shouldn't have to fight for the truth after his killer was handed at least 21 years in jail. Vikram Digwa, who's 23, falsely told police that he'd been racially abused by Henry Novak after stabbing him in Southampton last December. Body cam footage shows officers arresting the 18-year-old as he lay dying.
8: What's happened to you, all right?
9: Been stabbed.
8: You've been stabbed? Whereabouts? I don't think you have, mate. Hand.
7: The watchdog's investigating the Hampshire force. A senior Labour MP is warning the Peter Mandelson scandal will run and run after a second batch of files about his appointment as US ambassador was released. A police investigation means documents like the peer security vetting aren't being made public yet. The Cross-Party Intelligence and Security Committee is also overseeing when documents can be published. Its chair, Lord Beamish, says disappearing WhatsApp messages are a big issue.
10: WhatsApp could perhaps be used for certain circumstances, but it shouldn't be used for security classification. And if things are decided over WhatsApp or agreed over WhatsApp, they should be retained in the audit trail. They clearly weren't in many cases.
7: There's a warning of widespread travel disruption during strikes by drivers on the London Underground. Members of the RMT union are walking out for 24 hours today and on Thursday. Talks have failed to resolve the dispute over working patterns. Donald Trump says Israel and Hezbollah have agreed to dial back on fighting in Lebanon. The US president says it's threatening Washington's ceasefire with Iran. Concerns have been raised about a contraceptive injection that some women claim causes brain tumours. Pfizer is being sued over its drug Depo-Provera. And Serena Williams is set to make a comeback to tennis at the age of 44. She is a 23-time Grand Slam champion. That's the latest. I'm AJ Walsh.

Now why'd you wanna go and put stars in their eyes? Stars in their eyes. Remember they said you'd show them all, emphasize the rise but not the fall, and now you're playing a shopping mall.

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1: Hello, Andy Lake here. You can catch me on Cambridge Radio every Sunday morning between 8 and 10. We play Sunday Scramble, where I scramble up the letters of a well-known Cambridge place and you have to unscramble them. We have reaction from the weekend football. 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
7: From the Sky News Centre at 4, the father of a student who was stabbed to death in Southampton is demanding an investigation into how police handled the case. Henry Novak was handcuffed when a Sikh man who used a combat knife to murder him falsely accused the 18-year-old of racial abuse. Hampshire's Deputy Chief Constable Robert France has apologised.
8: I want to say that I am sorry that Henry couldn't be saved that night. I'm sorry that he was handcuffed and arrested in the moments before he lost consciousness. It's quite clear that officers didn't understand what had happened immediately.
7: The 23-year-old Vikram Digwa has been jailed for a minimum 21 years. MPs want to know when they'll see more documents about Peter Mandelson's appointment as US ambassador after some omissions in files released yesterday. The police asked some exchanges be withheld because of an ongoing investigation, while disappearing WhatsApp messages also weren't included. Dame Emily Thornberry chairs the Foreign Affairs Committee.
9: I want to know how he got the job. And I haven't had those, and they're the important things. It's like, what did the vetting mean? In order to get round the vetting, what did people agree to do, or did they not? Or did they just decide to look the other way?
7: There are concerns from MPs and campaigners that the national grid lacks protection from drone strikes. They're worried that substations, pylons and cables could be attacked, leaving the UK vulnerable. The government say energy reliance and security is their top priority. 21 Royal Protection officers have been placed on restricted duties following claims they fell asleep and left posts unattended at Windsor Castle. The Met says the alleged behaviour falls below the high standards expected. England's World Cup footballers have arrived in Miami for their first training session on US soil. Four Arsenal players and Crystal Palace goalkeeper Dean Henderson have been given extra time off. And Taylor Swift's confirmed she's written an original song for the upcoming Toy Story 5 film. Her original song, I Knew It, I Knew You, will feature on the soundtrack. That's the latest. I'm AJ Walsh.

0: 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Let's do something. 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'Cause I...
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1: Hello, Andy Lake here. You can catch me on Cambridge Radio every Sunday morning between 8 and 10. We play Sunday Scramble, where I scramble up the letters of a well-known Cambridge place and you have to unscramble them. We have reaction from the weekend football. That's Cambridge United, Cambridge City and Histon FC.
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Seems like a pretty good way to get things started, doesn't it? Squeeze, pulling muscles from a shell. Good morning, Cambridge Radio. It's Early Breakfast with Brian. Right up until 7.

Nickelback, if today was your last day. How'd you get on with that question we set around about this time yesterday? According to a new study, the average person eats this four times a month. What is it? Chris is going for burnt food. Tony's saying steak. Some good answers rolling through yesterday, as always. According to the script that sits in front of me, the average person eats this four times a month. It was pizza. We'll get you another question on. We'll get your Tuesday right.

Time to grab that notepad, turn over a fresh page, jot this question down. We're going to need some answers before 7 this morning. According to a new study, 36% of us don't use this. What is it? 36% of us don't use this. That is the question we got on the table this morning. We're going to need sorting out before the end of the show. 07919 070490. Let you in on the text or WhatsApp. Email studio at cambridge.radio across the socials this morning. Cambridge Radio UK, Facebook, Instagram, out at X, Cambridge Radio. 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

0: Duran Duran, Hungry Like the Wolf. On the way, I think we'll take some Rod Stewart. But first, let's see what goes, let's see what gives out on the roads this morning as we get about our business early doors. Well, it's not looking too bad. Those major routes shaping up pretty good. A10, A11, M11, A14, A428. They look all good to go this morning. Either that or my screen's frozen and nothing's showing up. But we'll keep an eye on things for you. We'll update that travel again at around about 20 to 7 this morning.
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Rod Stewart, hold the line. The world's most remote post office is hiring. They need two posties on South Georgia. This is a tiny island right on the edge of the Antarctic. It's 8,000 miles away, uninhabited in the winter, and only wakes up in the summer when it hits a toasty 9 degrees. Cruise ships turn up to see the penguins and seals living their best life. The job, running two little post office sites. One of them in an old whaling station, plus other duties include cleaning, tidying up, stocking shelves, making the place look nice for tourists. Is that up your street?

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Well, we'll stop at 7 o'clock because 7 o'clock this morning, the Cambridge Breakfast with Julian Clover. Chris Brown is here at 9:30. Midday, you've got Herbie, a music mix for you on this Tuesday afternoon. And 4 o'clock, home with Steffi Callister. Steffi is joined by Ashley Whittaker to look at the latest cinema and streaming releases. At 6 o'clock, Cambridge Gig Show. Matthew Parrott reflects on live music gigs happening in Cambridge and the surrounding area. Tuesday evening can only mean one thing. 7 o'clock, Tony Della fires up those wheels of steel for another 2 hours of Northern Soul classics. Neil Jones reaches for that double denim look to bring you the rock show. Neil's guest tonight is former Van Halen singer Sammy Hagar and CJ Wildheart. That's with Neil on the rock show tonight from 9. At the Blue Show with Gary Blue rounds things off at 11. That's how Cambridge Radio shapes up for this Tuesday. You can find all the details that you need on our website, cambridge.radio.

0: That is a cracking song, isn't it? From Tina Turner and Sting, Silent Wings, Jackson Brown, Doctor My Eyes before that. On the way, I think we'll roll with some Sheryl Crow. But first, let's have a look out on the roads this morning. Looking pretty good as Tuesday gets underway. Julian will keep an eye on things for you. He'll update that travel again around about 20 past seven this morning.
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Run, Baby Run. Why, it's a bit early for that, isn't it? That's Sheryl Crow here at Cambridge Radio. You know that question we set just after 6 o'clock this morning? Well, we'll sort you out the answer after this from Blind Melon and No Rain. Have they looked out the window this morning?

There you go, clicking your fingers along on a Tuesday morning, eh? A Blind Melon with No Rain. What did you have written down on that notepad that sits in front of you? Yes, Early Doors, 6 o'clock this morning, we set you this question. 36% of us don't use this. What is it? Was it an alarm clock? Was it deodorant? What do you reckon? On the script that sits right in front of me, 30% of us don't use this. It is. It was social media. Well, there's a thing. We'll get you another question on. We'll get your Wednesday right on track at 6 a.m. tomorrow morning. That'll just about do it for me for early breakfast for Tuesday. On the way, Julian Clover with the Cambridge Breakfast from 7. I shall leave you with Joe Cocker with a little help from my friend.

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7: From the Sky News Centre at 7, Russia has launched a major overnight attack on cities across Ukraine, killing at least 10 people and injuring around 100 others. The strikes were carried out on the capital, Kyiv, Dnipro.

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0: water on glass, 13 minutes after 7. Let's take a look, shall we, and see what's making the news this morning. Front page of the Cambridge News says that the county is in the grip of a shoplifting surge. Offences are 70% higher than in 2022. And the height of this is Cambridge, which has the highest shoplifting rate in Cambridgeshire. Looking at the national papers this morning, and the Metro reporting that documents reveal how Lord Mandelson made his case to the then Foreign Secretary David Lammy for the US ambassador role on what the paper calls a day of severe embarrassment for Sir Keir Starmer. While preparing to take up the UK's most high-profile diplomatic posting, The Guardian reports Mandelson received security briefings and was in contact with the head of MI6 before full vetting was complete. The Eye claims the files reveal how the Prime Minister's authority crumbled, with some key allies said to have quickly lost faith in his ability to lead government. The Daily Telegraph highlights messages from Pat McFadden in which he complains about Labour backbenchers focusing too much on who we can tax to fund welfare. The Daily Express describes those messages as an extraordinary confession about Labour MPs' demands. It's the same story in The Sun, which brands Labour the Welfare Party. The Mirror says the files reveal Mandelson's extraordinary treachery and further undermine Sir Keir Starmer's position as Prime Minister. The Daily Mail says the files expose the toxic infighting at the heart of Labour. The Financial Times leads with the US tech firm Anthropic and their filing for a potential $1 trillion stock market flotation. The Daily Star says former England manager Kevin Keegan is delighted his cancer doctor is a football fan. And that's what's making the news this morning. Our first look at the travel on Cambridge Breakfast. Pretty easy start to the day. I'm pleased to say no major problems reported on the M11, A14, A10 or the A428. Not too many roadworks either at the moment. Just a Fordham Road, the A142 at Newmarket. Temporary lights because of roadworks both directions between Hatchfield Farm and Aberfield Drive. And in Ilkeston, we've got the B1040 temporary lights due to roadworks there in both directions near to the A428. I really don't think this good fortune is going to last in Cambridge for too much longer. Public transport, though, is looking good. We'll give you a full update on everything in 20 minutes' time. If we're missing anything, if you're going around and thinking, hang on a moment, why is he not talking about this? Do get in touch. We'd love to hear from you. 07919 070490 on text or on WhatsApp. On the way, we've got our Money Minute and music from Harry Styles plays next.
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0: New music on Cambridge Radio from Harry Styles, Dance No More. Bit of an overcast morning at the moment. Certainly some rain overnight. In fact, actually, by the looks of things, it's raining ever so slightly now. And I think after the glorious sunshine that we've had over the last week and a half, I think that's it. I think summer is now done for. I hope not. Questions about the security of energy infrastructure and warnings of travel disruption. AJ Walsh is here with this morning's Money Minute.
1: The maker of the Claude AI chatbot has taken the first steps to being publicly listed. It's filed for an initial public offering which values Anthropic at more than $1 trillion. This means its shares will be traded through a stock exchange and can be bought more easily. It will also make its finances more transparent. The UK's net zero economy now supports more than 1 million workers. According to the CBI, it delivered £105 billion in economic value last year. It is also suggested that net zero workers earn 11% more than the current national average. Campaigners and politicians are warning a major upgrade of the national grid risks leaving the UK vulnerable. They're worried the physical security of energy infrastructure lacks protection from drone strikes. Ministers insist energy reliance and security is their top priority. And there's a warning of widespread travel disruption during strikes by drivers on the London Underground. Members of the RMT union are walking out for 24 hours today and on Thursday.

Donna Summer on the radio. Morning to Media Mal, who has the simple advice, maybe turn it off and on again. Yeah, if you know, you know. Looking ahead to 9:30 this morning, Chris Brown is in the studio with some of your favourite music, some soul twists as well. Herbie is at 12 noon, and then later at 4 o'clock, we've got Home with Steffi Callister, and Steffi is joined by Ashley Whittaker for a look at the latest cinema and streaming releases. That's all to come. We'll have the headlines and sport here next after the Connells 74.

0: I guess we all associate songs with different things. That one, 7475 from the Connells, associate with the old music TV channel, VH1. I think you remember that. I guess it would have been at its heyday in sort of the mid-1990s, and that was a song that they would have played a lot at the time. Right now, though, it's Cambridge Breakfast from Cambridge Radio, where the time is 7:31. And this morning's top stories, 11 people have been killed and more than 50 injured in a series of overnight Russian drone and missile attacks across Ukraine. Kyiv's mayor says children are among those in hospital, while strikes also took place in Dnipro and Kharkiv. Sir Keir Starmer will face his ministers later after the Peter Mandelson files revealed divisions within Labour. Yesterday's tranche included a message from the former ambassador who said number 10 was beleaguered and bereft. It's being reported Benjamin Netanyahu was called crazy by Donald Trump during a tense and sweary phone call. The US president claims Israel and Hezbollah have agreed to cease attacks on each other in Lebanon. And commuters in London are being warned of delays as tube drivers walk out for 24 hours in a row over working patterns. A second day of industrial action by members of the RMT union will take place on Thursday. Here, Cambridge has a new city council leader. Katie Thornborough will lead a minority Labour administration after the party lost its overall majority in last month's local elections. And Cambridge Folk Festival is set to introduce an interactive 3D map for visitors this summer. The system is being created by Cambridge startup Blueproof and will help festival goers navigate the site at Cherry Hinton Hall. The weather, sunny spells and heavy showers, a risk of hail and thunder, and a high for today of 21 degrees Celsius. Let's take a look at the sport now, and Cambridge Rugby Club have further strengthened their squad ahead of their return to National One. The Blood and Sand have signed Luke Bouchier from the Leicester Lions. Bouchier plays as a fly half and has also previously represented England counties at youth level. Joe Rawson has the rest of your morning sport.
1: England's World Cup footballers have arrived in Miami for their first training session on US soil after flying in from Birmingham. The Florida forecast is for thundery showers, high humidity and temperatures in the 30s. Head coach Thomas Tuchel admits adjusting to the heat of an American summer is going to be a test.
2: Not our biggest enemy, but it is not to our advantage after a long and very demanding season to our players, and we're not used to be in this kind of heat and humidity. So, yeah, a lot of challenges in this World Cup. The heat is one of them.
1: New WhatsApp messages shown in the league arbitration panel's report in Southampton show how the club planned to spy on their championship rivals. They pleaded guilty to the charges and were thrown out of the playoffs. The messages reveal the spying was driven from the top, with a junior analyst saying he had no option but to carry it out. Serena Williams is set to make a stunning comeback to tennis at the age of 44. The 23-time Grand Slam champion will play doubles at Queen's Club next week, her first competitive match since the US Open in 2022. Her return had been expected after the American re-entered the sport's anti-doping programme. The Athletic's tennis correspondent Charlie Eccles-Share believes she'll try for singles at Wimbledon.
3: You wouldn't go through all the whereabouts or the practice just for doubles, with all due respect. Like, she, if she's doing all this, she wants to test herself. She wants to go the whole way and play singles. Now, that's not yet been confirmed, but that's absolutely the expectation.
1: Aryna Sabalenka continued the defence of her French Open title with a straight sets win in Paris. The world number one beat Naomi Osaka in the first all-female evening match at the Grand Slam since 2023. In the men's draw, there were victories for Felix Auger-Aliassime, Matteo Berrettini and Flavio Cabali. And England complete their preparations for the Women's T20 World Cup tonight. They face India in a series decider in Somerset, with three match contests level at one apiece.
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0: Domino, player double six, Jesse J on Cambridge Radio. It's Cambridge Breakfast, a Tuesday, June the 2nd. Well, you'd know it by looking outside of the window. I guess you'll be aware that Cambridge is the crime capital of Britain. At least it is, according to television drama. But an interesting notice has appeared on King's Parade, which I shall read to you. It's quite a bit of legalese, really. It says, crowd notice release. Please be aware that by entering this area, you consent to your voice and likeness being recorded and filmed and used without compensation in programmes and films for exploitation worldwide in any and all media, whether now known or hereafter devised. And you release Playground Television UK 2 Limited, its successors, assigns and licensees from any liability on account of such usage. It goes on. Now, this was popped on King's Parade because they are filming, I believe, the new series of Linley. You'll remember that the BBC revived this a few months ago. And it's interesting, different, ever so slightly different characters, as you might imagine from when it was last on. And a lot of the filming, I think it's very strange. It's like set in Norfolk. I think before it was set sort of somewhere in the southeast, but now it seems to be set in Norfolk, but actually filmed in Ireland, Northern Ireland, which are very dubious road signs pretending to be places just outside of Norwich. Don't look at all like road signs, actually, from what I saw of it. So interesting, actually, that they're now coming into Cambridge to film here. Which makes me wonder, actually, the amount of filming which does take place around the city. Have you ever found yourself caught up in any of it at all? Maybe not necessarily in Cambridge, maybe somewhere else. I would be intrigued to find out. So have you ever been an extra on purpose or perhaps accidentally? Tell us about it. 07919 070490. On text or WhatsApp. I would love to hear from you. You can also email studio@cambridge.radio. That, of course, is also where to get in touch for The Odd One Out, which follows the travel. And an easy morning after yesterday, which felt rather busy after a week of school half terms. So just the roadworks to mention to you. Ermine Street South on the A1198, a speed restriction of 40 miles an hour because of the long-term roadworks. Both directions on the A428 on the Caxton Gibbet roundabout, part of the Black Cat to Caxton Gibbet works. And I have to say, from personal experience, the road layout looks different every time I go there. It's not that bad, it's just pretty nice. Fordham Road, the A142, both directions at Newmarket. We've got temporary lights between Hatchfield Farm and Aberfield Drive. And finally, Ilterslie, St Ives Road, both directions near to the A428. We've got some temporary traffic lights in place there. But overall, actually, not too bad at all. Cambridge Radio will keep you up to date on the travel with updates every 20 minutes. You'll hear from us again on that just before the news at 8.
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That's Tracy Chapman and Fast Car on Cambridge Radio. I was asking about any time where you might have been an extra in a TV production, either on purpose or inadvertently, and a wonderful one from Media Mao, who was, wait for it, through the arched window in play school. Apparently they came to the primary school and Media Mao ended up in the maypole scene. Brilliant. More of those, please. Any inadvertent appearances as an extra or appearing? We don't. It's better if you're not the main centre of attention here. Probably funnier if you're somewhere in the background, perhaps. But no, Al, that's fabulous. I'm asking this because of this notice which has appeared on King's Parade, a crowd release notice making everyone aware that they will be filmed, and more to the point, they won't be paid for it if they turn up in the new series of Linley. We'll do some more of those later. 07919 070 490. First of all, though, odd one out time. And yesterday, odd one out was between... Oh, there we go. I went down too far on the page here. Yesterday was Wembley, Twickenham, Lords and Silverstone. Silverstone was the answer. The other stadiums, grounds, usually used for ball games. Silverstone is a motor racing circuit. So today we want the odd one out from violin, clarinet, cello and viola. Violin, clarinet, cello and viola. The odd one out and why? 07919 070 490. On text or on WhatsApp or studio at cambridge.radio.

Suede and Trash on Cambridge Radio. Quickly then to some Cambridge juice. And at Cambridge Junction, tonight and tomorrow, a real favourite is Bryony Kimmings. She is the legendary performance artist back in Cambridge with her new hit show, which has spent some time on the stage of London. It's Bog Witch, which is called. It's playing tonight and tomorrow. And that's at 7:30, various prices, 7.50 if you're on a low income, all the way up to £35. As with previous works, Bog Witch follows part of Kimming's real life story. This time, the journey of uprooting her and her son's life to live in a tumble-down cottage in the wilderness to plunk back into nature as a last-ditch attempt to be happy and sane. So Bryony Kimmings, Bog Witch at Cambridge Junction tonight and tomorrow. And just today at Cambridge Junction, they got one of their creative cafes, which happens every month. You can come along first Tuesday of every month between 10:30 and 12. Just drop in, no need to book. It's a space for connection, really, not a particular facilitated workshop. Opening to everyone, but particularly welcoming adults who are or have experienced mental health challenges. So that is at Cambridge Junction, and we'll go to the news with Alanis Morissette.

Pretty good on the roads this morning. Just a reminder of the odd one out, which is violin, clarinet, cello and viola. Violin, clarinet, cello and viola. The odd one out. And why, please?

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7: From the Sky News Centre at 8. A major Russian overnight attack on Ukraine has killed at least 11 people and injured dozens of others. Coordinated strikes took place across the country. There are fears some people remain trapped under rubble of two damaged apartment blocks in the capital, Kyiv. Our security and defence editor, Deborah Haynes, says Russian forces seem to be under significant pressure.
8: There's a big sort of research institute that was saying for the first time since 2023, Russia is losing ground that it's capturing more than it's able to gain. And so unable to make gains on the battle. Field. Russia does seem to be striking civilian targets as well.
7: Sir Keir Starmer will face his ministers later after the Peter Mandelson files revealed divisions within Labour. The police asked some exchanges to be withheld because of an ongoing investigation.

0: Workers in London are being warned of delays as tube drivers walk out for 24 hours in a row over working patterns. A second day of industrial action by members of the RMT union will also take place on Thursday. Elsewhere, there's been a rise in the number of people being turned down NHS funding for their care after reassessment, despite no change in the criteria for entitlement. The King's Fund called the numbers deeply concerning. And a year after being called a Wetherspoons Whitney by host Jack Whitehall at the Brit Awards, Becky Hill has hit back. The comedian said to be the subject of a song on her new album. That's the latest. I'm Imani Rana.
1: Cambridge Radio News, I'm Julian Clover. Cambridge has a new city council leader. Katie Thornborough will lead a minority Labour administration after the party lost its overall majority in last month's local elections. Labour remains the largest group on the council, with the Greens and Liberal Democrats also saying they want a more collaborative approach. The Liberal Democrats abstained in the leadership vote, allowing Councillor Thornborough to be elected. The new administration says early priorities include street cleaning, public toilets, antisocial behaviour, HMO controls and short-term lets. A university has been recognised for its work to prevent gender-based violence. Anglia Ruskin has been awarded the Emily Test Charter. It was created in memory of student Emily Druitt and aims to drive change and improve safety across higher education. Sharon Livermore is an abuse survivor who's been working with Anglia Ruskin on this.
2: We had a team of students that became domestic abuse awareness ambassadors. So we worked with them to look at how we can reach the audience and in the right way and make sure that we are impacting all different areas, shall we say, different genders, different age groups across the campuses.
1: And Cambridge Folk Festival is set to introduce an interactive 3D map for visitors this summer. The system is being created by Cambridge startup Blueproof and will help festival goers navigate the site at Cherry Hinton Hall. Accessible on mobile phones, it will include live updates, stage locations, food and drink stalls, performance schedules and personalised itineraries. And thanks to BBC Radio Cambridgeshire for our audio today. Early cloud and rain clearing to give some bright or sunny spells, but also scattered showers. The showers turning heavy with a risk of hail and thunder in places, especially during the afternoon. Light winds generally, but locally gusty near to the showers. Maximum high for today of 21 degrees Celsius. Looking ahead to tonight, further heavy and possibly thundery showers during the evening. The showers gradually easing after dusk to leave a largely dry night, with clear spells developing and staying mild. Minimum temperature of 13 degrees Celsius.
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It's a very dull, dank morning this morning. There was a bit of rain in the air, but I managed so far at least not to succumb to having to put the light on. I think the qualification is whether or not I can see to read the news, which I've seemed to have managed so far. So that's kind of good. 9 minutes past 8 o'clock on Cambridge Radio. That was Tom Petty and the Heartbreakers and Learning to Fly. Hope I find you well this morning. I think yesterday, I'm not entirely sure I really left the house yesterday. I might have gone out in the back garden briefly, but that was kind of about it. Had far too much to do. Today, a little bit easier, I think. So sort of planning to wander down the shops when I'm done at 9:30 this morning. You're busy listening to Chris Brown. I'm tempted actually to put Chris Brown on the old earbuds and use the Radio Player app to listen to him when I'm going about my business today. Now, shall we start this hour with the odd one out? And we're looking for the odd one this morning between violin, clarinet, cello and viola. Now, Deborah was first in with the correct answer, but then she followed up a little later on with a plan B. She says, or is it viola, the odd one out, as it's a plant? I never knew. I have to say, I'm completely rubbish on plants, which is a complete tragedy, really. I don't know if I told this story or not before, but basically, my father, my grandfather, and my great-grandfather were all in the nursery business, and possibly further back than that, for all I know, but those are the three ones that I know about. And astoundingly, well, they ran a small garden centre just outside of Colchester in a little village called Ardley. Astoundingly, I've picked up none of this whatsoever. So my sister's got a bit of the green fingers, but I rely on FMC here. If it's anything to do with plants. I had no idea that the viola is a plant in the slightest, Deborah. So I've learned something this morning. Our odd ones out, or at least the ones you have to choose from, violin, clarinet, cello and viola. Looking for the odd one out and why. 07919 070 490. Should mention that Media Mal has also got the correct answer. Maybe you have as well. A violin, a clarinet, cello and viola, the odd one out. And why? 07919 070 490 on text or on WhatsApp. And we'll take a look through the papers after Paula Abdul. This one is Opposites Attract.

0: Paul Abdul and Friends, Opposites Attract on Cambridge Radio. It's 16 after 8, and we'll take a look and see what's making the news this morning. Front page of Cambridge News, county in grip of shoplifting surge. Offences 70% higher than in 2022. The number of shoplifting offences recorded across the county last year was 7,358. In 2022, it was 4,335. And Cambridge has a crime rate of 16 shoplifting offences per 1,000 residents, which is the second highest in the east of England. And the shoplifting figures in Cambridge mean that the city has the 10th highest rate across England and Wales. I have to say, I understand, if I go into, say, a supermarket, and I might go and buy some non-alcoholic gin, key here, non-alcoholic gin, and it's got a security tag on. Although, half the time, it is almost as expensive as the stuff with alcohol in it. But even so, you know, it's just, I'm just lost for words on that. Anyway, that's the Cambridge news this morning. Cambridge Independent, deadlock broken. Councillor Katie Thornborough becomes Cambridge City Council leader as Labour forms a minority administration. Labour will form the cabinet, but had to make concessions to reach agreement. So that's in the Cambridge Independent this morning. Looking now then at the national titles, and I will start with the Metro, which is reporting documents are revealing how Lord Mandelson made his case to the then Foreign Secretary David Lammy for the US ambassador role on what the paper calls a day of severe embarrassment for Sir Keir Starmer. While preparing to take up the UK's most high-profile diplomatic posting, The Guardian reports that Mandelson received security briefings and was in contact with the head of MI6 before full vetting was complete. The Eye claims the files reveal how the Prime Minister's authority crumbled, with some key allies said to have quickly lost faith in his ability to lead government. The Daily Telegraph highlights messages from Pat McFadden in which he complains about Labour backbenchers focusing too much on who we can tax to fund welfare. The Daily Express describes those messages as an extraordinary confession about Labour MPs' demands. It's the same story in The Sun, which brands Labour the welfare party. The Mirror says the files reveal Mandelson's extraordinary treachery and further undermine Sir Keir Starmer's position as Prime Minister. The Daily Mail says the files expose the toxic infighting at the heart of Labour. The Financial Times leads with US tech firm Anthropic filing for a potential $1 trillion stock market flotation. And the Daily Star says former England manager Kevin Keegan is delighted that his cancer doctor is a Liverpool fan. And that's what's in the papers this morning. Hearing traffic on Barton Road eastbound between M11 Junction 12 and Fen Causeway. Travel time of 5 minutes. And Haslingfield New Road is closed to all motor vehicles today until the 3rd of June. So today and tomorrow. That's because of work by Openreach. I think you can go round that if you remember the routes around Haslingfield. And Hawkston Road has a closure tonight and until the 8th of June between 9 p.m. and 5 a.m. That's also for utility works. Looking at the trains, no problems there this morning, and we'll give you another update on the travel in 20 minutes time.
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That's new music on Cambridge Radio from Kylie Minogue. Light up at 8:24. Morning to Martin, who has the correct answer for the odd one out this morning. Also, Ian, morning to you, Ian. He says, I think the odd one out is ... non-technical term. Yes, your non-technical term is correct, Ian. Thank you very much for taking part in the odd one out this morning. Violin, clarinet, cello and viola are the ones that we are looking for. 07 919 070 490 on text or on WhatsApp or studio@cambridge.radio if you prefer to email in your answer. And don't forget, by the way, if you've got a DAB digital radio at home or in the car and never used it to get Cambridge Radio before, you could give it a go. 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Just look for the scan or tune buttons on your radio. And if you get stuck, there's a full guide on our website, not just for DAB digital radio, but for all the other means that you can pick up this station as well, including good old FM. Right, we will have the headlines and sport on the half hour. But first, here's Dusty Springfield.

0: Dusty Springfield, you don't have to say you love me. I was bemoaning that when you go to the supermarket, and even if you want to buy a bottle of, say, non-alcoholic drink, be it beer, be it particularly, I guess, the non-alcoholic, technically they're not spirits, are they? Because they're not alcoholic, but you know what I mean. A non-alcoholic gin substitute or perhaps a rum, not quite as good as the gin. But anyway, Medium Owl says, my nephew recently had their half-time theatre drink nicked. Was quite happy as it was non-alcoholic and said that the joke's on them. Also got it replaced, which is good. Good service there. Coming up tonight at 7 o'clock, we've got Northern Soul with Tony Della. Tony back was away last week, but should be here for you tonight. At 9, Neil Jones Rock Show. Neil has the most fabulous guests that you can imagine. And tonight, former Van Halen singer Sammy Hagar, also CJ Wildheart as well. And then it's the Blues Show with Gary Blue from 11, all on Cambridge Radio. If you miss any of it, of course, it's all on the website at cambridge.radio. It is 8:30. And the top stories this morning, 11 people have been killed and more than 50 injured in a series of overnight Russian drone and missile attacks across Ukraine. Kyiv's mayor says children are among those in hospital, while strikes also took place in Dnipro and Kharkiv. So Keir Starmer will face his ministers later after the Peter Mandelson files revealed divisions within Labour. Yesterday's tranche included a message from the former ambassador who said number 10 was beleaguered and bereft. It's being reported Benjamin Netanyahu was called crazy by Donald Trump during a tense and sweary phone call. The US president claims Israel and Hezbollah have agreed to cease attacks on each other in Lebanon. Commuters in London are being warned of delays as tube drivers walk out for 24 hours in a row over working patterns. A second day of industrial action by members of the RMT union will also take place on Thursday. Closer to home, Cambridge has a new city council leader. Katie Thornborough will lead a minority Labour administration after the party lost its overall majority in last month's local elections. And the Cambridge Folk Festival is set to introduce an interactive 3D map for visitors this summer. The system is being created by Cambridge startup Blueproof and will help festival goers navigate the site at Cherry Hinton Hall. The weather, sunny spells and heavy showers, a risk of hail and thunder, a maximum high for today of 21 degrees Celsius. Sport and Cambridge Rugby Club have further strengthened their squad ahead of their return to National One. That means they're going down, not up. The Blood and Sand have signed Luke Bouchier from Leicester Lions. Bouchier plays as a fly half and also previously represented England counties at youth level. The rest of the morning sport comes from Joe Rawson.
1: England's World Cup footballers have arrived in Miami for their first training session on US soil after flying in from Birmingham. The Florida forecast is for thundery showers, high humidity and temperatures in the 30s. Head coach Thomas Tuchel admits adjusting to the heat of an American summer is going to be a test.
2: Not our biggest enemy, but it is not to our advantage after a long and very demanding season to our players, and we're not used to be in this kind of heat and humidity. So, yeah, a lot of challenges in this World Cup. The heat is one of them.
1: New WhatsApp messages shown in the league arbitration panel's report in Southampton show how the club planned to spy on their championship rivals. They pleaded guilty to the charges and were thrown out of the playoffs. The messages revealed the spying was driven from the top, with a junior analyst saying he had no option but to carry it out. Serena Williams is set to make a stunning comeback to tennis at the age of 44. The 23-time Grand Slam champion will play doubles at Queen's Club next week, her first competitive match since the US Open in 2022. Her return had been expected after the American re-entered the sport's anti-doping programme. The Athletic's tennis correspondent Charlie Eccleshare believes she'll try for singles at Wimbledon.
3: You wouldn't go through all the whereabouts or the practice. just for doubles, with all due respect. Like, she, if she's doing all this, she wants to test herself. She wants to go the whole way and play singles. Now, that's not yet been confirmed, but that's absolutely the expectation.
1: Aryna Sabalenka continued the defence of her French Open title with a straight sets win in Paris. The world number one beat Naomi Osaka in the first all-female evening match at the Grand Slam since 2023. In the men's draw, there were victories for Felix Auger-Aliassime, Matteo Berrettini and Flavio Cabali. And England complete their preparations for the Women's T20 World Cup tonight. They face India in a series decider in Somerset with three match contests level at one apiece.
0: Still to come on Cambridge Breakfast this morning, a new Taylor Swift track is featuring in a movie. We'll find out about that in our entertainment news. We'll resolve the odd one out, and after 9 o'clock in our countdown to Strawberry Fair, Elliot Harris will give his overview of what we'll find on Midsummer Common this very Saturday.

0: altered images, and I could be happy on Cambridge Radio. It's Cambridge Breakfast with Julian Clover. It is Tuesday, the 2nd of June. I'm finally seeing some light out of the window. It's been very cloudy and overcast over the last couple of hours. Seems to be clearing a little bit away, but I mentioned earlier on, I don't think we're going to be seeing much of the sunshine for the next few days. Now, there is a new eatery coming to Cambridge. Don't get too excited. It's on the old Brewdog site on Bennett Street, and it's another burger place, I'm afraid. It does sound a good one, though. The Beefy Boys, it's what it's known as, and I think it's one of these, like, smaller chains. I think it's probably the best way to describe them, but they'll be coming to the city shortly. And they've applied for the old alcohol license to see if all is good there. Shame. I don't know. I'm sort of mixed feelings. I'm certainly, as I would have mentioned before, not a particularly fan of the Market Square being covered with fast food places, whichever direction you look in. It's nothing against a burger. It's fab, but you know, need to have something else from time to time. Cambridge Radio at 20 before 9, and we'll take a look at the travel now. Kind of been an okay morning, really, as far as the travel is concerned. Just Barton Road eastbound to tell you about, between M11 Junction 12 and the Fen Causeway. Travel time is up now to 15 minutes, the usual slow traffic on Gonville Place in the centre of town. This morning. Elsewhere, Babram Road, Hawkston Road, St Neots Road in Maddingley, Cambridge Road in Impington, and Barnwell Road, a little bit slow. And one closure to tell you about. This is New Road in Haslingfield, which is closed to all motor vehicles today and tomorrow. There's some work going on by Openreach. Cambridge Radio on the way. We've got a new favourite from David Byrne.
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0: David Byrne, once of Talking Heads and Everybody Laughs on Cambridge Radio. Now we will do you a final call on this morning's Odd One Out, and we're looking for the odd one from between these four, which are violin, clarinet, cello and viola. Violin, clarinet, cello and viola are the odd one out, and why? 07919 070 490, on text or on WhatsApp. The answer in about 5 minutes' time. First, though, we'll hear about a new Taylor Swift track which is featuring in a movie, and David Tennant gives his thoughts ahead of the mid-season finale release of Rivals. Mid-season, they only had about four episodes. Anyway, Imani Rana is here with this morning's showbiz news.
1: David Tennant says there was an inexplicable power in Dame Gilly Cooper's writing, which made it so interesting to read. The novelist, who wrote the books that comedy Rivals is based upon, died last year while the second season was in production.
2: Gilly just got people. She created these characters that are so multifaceted that they're quite hard to define. They are, and that makes them great to play.
1: The mid-season finale releases on Disney Plus this Friday. Taylor Swift's confirmed she's written an original song for the upcoming Toy Story 5 film. I Knew It, I Knew You will be released on Friday and will feature on the film's soundtrack. The pop star says she's adored the Disney and Pixar film animation ever since she saw the first film, aged five. Susan Boyle's released her surprise new musical collaboration and promised fans she's not done yet. The former Britain's Got Talent star teased her comeback on social media. She sings Just One Cornetto in a dance remix. And comedian Jack Whitehall says he's honoured to be the subject of a diss track by Becky Hill. The Fresh Meat actor is said to be the subject of Daddy's Range Rover, one of the songs on her upcoming album, Rebecca. It comes after the comedian called Hill a Weatherspoon's Whitney while hosting the Brit Awards last year.
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Doing our final countdown to Strawberry Fair after 9 o'clock. Elliot Harris is going to be giving a general overview of the fair. We'll also have a reminder, no doubt, of the family area, which Elliot was telling us when he was last on the programme a month or so ago, I think it was now. But Strawberry Fair this weekend. I haven't actually dared to look at the weather forecast for what's happening on Saturday around Cambridge. Hopefully, it will be clear. Now, the odd one out for this morning, violin, clarinet, cello and viola. I think we have a full house on correct answers here. I've got a few messages in, actually, this morning, so I need to make sure I read the right ones out. Who was first? Deborah was first this morning with the correct answer. Hello, she says, I will say clarinet is the odd one out. It is a woodwind instrument. The others are stringed instruments, which is correct. Medium Owl says it's the odd one out. Clarinet, it's woodwind. The others are string, which is correct. Martin says, I'll go for clarinet, as it's the only one that doesn't appear under the strings button on my keyboard. Now, this brings a whole load of other things to the fore, actually, Martin, but thank you for your contribution. Ian, morning to you, Ian. And he says, hi there. I think the odd one out is the clarinet, as it's one that you blow, non-technical term. The other have strings to make the sound, which is correct. I think that's it. But no, thanks very much for all of your contributions this morning. I'll do another odd one out for you tomorrow on Cambridge Breakfast at about 7:45. What are we doing now? It's 9 minutes away from nine, and we'll take some music from Yvonne Elliman. This is If I Can't Have You, and it's playing on Cambridge Radio.

Aretha Franklin, who's zooming, who's got delays coming into the city on Babron Road, so the A30 and 07, Hawkston Road, the A30 and 09, through Trumpington, Barton Road, St Neots Road at Maddingley on the A30 and 03, Cambridge Road in Embington, and also Barnwell Road. A full travel update on the way at 9:20. And next, we've got the latest from the Sky News Centre.

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6: From the Sky News Centre at 9. A body has been recovered in the search for an 11-year-old boy who went missing in a river in South Yorkshire. Mackenzie Swift was seen getting into the River Don near Mexborough on Saturday evening, but was not seen getting out. Reform leader Nigel Farage says people should respond with pure cold rage over the treatment of murder victim Henry Nowak. The student was stabbed in Southampton in December but died in handcuffs after the Sikh man who attacked him claimed to have been racially abused. Mr Farage claims it's anti-white prejudice.
7: This is wrong. All the values and standards of living in a free country where everybody is judged equally before the law have been trashed and thrown away.
6: Vikram Digwa was jailed for life yesterday. Sir Keir Starmer will chair a cabinet meeting later after yesterday's release of the Peter Mandelson files revealed divisions in his party. The documents show an exchange between the former US ambassador and the now Work and Pensions Secretary over increasing taxes to pay for benefits. Pat McFadden said his colleagues were asking the wrong questions. Cabinet Office Minister Nick Thomas-Simon says he's focused on bringing the welfare bill down.
8: For him, it isn't a debate about benefits and level of benefits. It's a debate about opportunity. I think that Pat has been very consistent in that his focus is about giving people opportunity.

0: I'm Imani Rana.
1: Cambridge Radio News, I'm Julian Clover. Cambridge has a new city council leader. Katie Thornborough will lead a minority Labour administration after the party lost its overall majority in last month's local elections. Labour remains the largest group on the council, with the Greens and Liberal Democrats also saying they want a more collaborative approach. The Liberal Democrats abstained in the leadership vote, allowing Councillor Thornborough to be elected. The new administration says early priorities include street cleaning, public toilets, antisocial behaviour, HMO controls and short-term lets. A university has been recognised for its work to prevent gender-based violence. Anglia Ruskin has been awarded the Emily Test Charter. It was created in memory of student Emily Druitt and aims to drive change and improve safety across higher education. Sharon Livermore is an abuse survivor who's been working with Anglia Ruskin on this, and she spoke to BBC Radio Cambridgeshire.
2: We had a team of students that became domestic abuse awareness ambassadors. So we worked with them to look at how we can reach the audience and in the right way and make sure that we are impacting all different areas, shall we say, different genders, different age groups across the campuses.
1: And Cambridge Folk Festival is set to introduce an interactive 3D map for visitors this summer. The system is being created by Cambridge startup Blueproof and will help festival goers navigate the site at Cherry Hinton Hall. Accessible on mobile phones, it will include live updates, stage locations, food and drink stalls, performance schedules and personalised itineraries. That's the latest. There's more at cambridge.radio. Early cloud and rain clearing to give some bright or sunny spells, but also scattered showers, the showers turning heavy with a risk of hail or thunder in places, especially during the afternoon. Light winds generally, but locally gusty near to the showers, highs of 21 degrees Celsius. Looking ahead to tonight, further heavy and possibly thundery showers during the evening, showers easing after dusk. Leave a largely dry night with clear spells developing, breezy and staying mild, and with a minimum temperature of 13 degrees Celsius. And we just heard there's been a crash on the A10 by the Landbeach Junction. Police are in attendance there. And thanks to Rob for letting us know about that.
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1: And we'll be doing our final countdown to Strawberry Fair after the Pretenders.

0: as the Pretenders and Stand By You on Cambridge Radio. It's Tuesday, June the 2nd, and that means 5 days away from Strawberry Fair, which takes place this Saturday on Midsummer Common. It gets underway at 12 midday. Among the people who will be there is one of the organisers, Elliot Harris, who joins me now on our countdown to Strawberry Fair. Morning, Elliot.
1: Good morning, Julian.
0: Thank you very much for coming on. And I gather that setup has already begun on Midsummer Common. Have you been down there?
1: Yep. So yesterday we spent all day out there putting up fences. It's one of the biggest jobs that we have. We still need lots of help with it as well. So if anyone wants to come down to Midsummer Common today and help us, you can fill out a volunteer form on the website, or you can just pop down and say hello and ask for Kirsty. But yes, we are continuing now in the rain as well. We will not be stopped.
0: And then say, it's a bit disappointing, actually. We had all this beautiful sunshine for the last week and a half. And I have to say, I haven't dared look at the forecast for Saturday. Have you sort of had a cursory glance? I guess you don't want it roasting hot, but equally you don't want it to rain either.
1: No, there's definitely a happy place where it's nice and warm enough for people to be outside and sit down but not get absolutely cooked. I mean, to be honest, we are always constantly looking at it, but it's so unreliable. I mean, yesterday we were expecting a lot more rain than we got in the end, so we got a really nice day of work yesterday. Today it is turning out to be a little bit wetter, kind of as expected, but we always hold out hope because we know what the weather in Britain is like, and so we're still hoping for the perfect day.
0: Yeah, I dread the phrase in our forecasts here of localised showers, which basically means it is going to rain somewhere. It's just that we can't quite work out exactly where that's going to be. It's kind of up there with a 50% chance of precipitation, which means it might rain, but there again, it might not. So what are your plans over the next few days between now and Saturday? How will it all take shape?
1: So today we're going to be continuing to build up a lot of that fence line. I'm very excited for the kids area because our big top turns up this morning, which is very exciting.
0: Oh, this is good.
1: Yeah, it's going to be excellent. And that's when we start pulling out some of our craft supplies and our arts and starting to bring things out of storage and start going through them and putting things up and start building the fair. So it's quite exciting today. Tomorrow, there's going to continue to be building things, working around the site. Got some traffic coming on, moving all of the different things around. And then Thursday, we're getting more and more creative. You're seeing more of the stages appearing. Friday, you're seeing traders starting to appear and the stages will continue to be built. And then already for Saturday, when we'll let everyone in at 11 o'clock in the morning, ready for when the entertainment starts at midday.
0: I was going to ask about that. So 12 o'clock is where the fun starts, but to avoid missing the fun, the gates get opened at 11, which presumably means that you'll be able to try and push as many people as you can through in a nice kind of way. I speak to your welcome team, I think, on the programme. Yeah, it would have been 2 weeks ago. So you'll be able to hopefully get as many people as possible through the gates in time for the official start at 12.
1: Yeah, that's it. And we want to make sure, especially because there's so much stuff for families and for children, and actually for people for all ages. That's one of the things I always love about the fair is you sometimes see some punks hanging out with some OAPs, hanging out with some kids, you know, all of these different things, which is just awesome. And that's one of the things is we don't want to keep people outside waiting if we can avoid it. So it means that everybody will be able to come in gently and happily, and then see those first bands and those first entertainments. And personally, I'm really looking forward to having a bunch of kids at the gate of the kids area, ready to storm in and get all of the fun.
0: Oh, that's going to be really, really good. Remind us of what you've actually got in the kids area. Then maybe we'll take a bit of a wider look at the fair.
1: Excellent. So we have got, as I say, the aforementioned big top, inside which we've got a stage, which is a bunch of really amazing different acts. We've got musical acts, we've got creative acts, we've got different things going on there. Then we've got a massive craft area inside the big top where kids can come and make different things. So they can make alien masks. They've got little aliens welcome signs they'll be able to make. They'll be able to make whatever they want, because it turns out when you do art with children, they just make whatever they want, which is fantastic. And this year we've got a bit of help from Cambridge Curiosity and Imagination, who'll be helping us out with the craft area there. That's a local charity. Outside of the tent, we've got our amazing clown Fudge. We've got dancers, which are local people. We have a bunch of other things. What have we got? Oh, my goodness.
0: You've got your man in the cannon, haven't you?
1: Science. Yeah, I'm not sure if he's got the canon actually this year, but he's definitely here, possibly with a new act. We're going to find out at the end of the week. It's all very secret.
0: Oh, excellent.
1: You know, these clowns,
0: okay.
1: they're very, very sneaky. But it's exciting. So it's exciting to see what Circus Fudge is going to have for us. We've got Chaos Science who are coming and going to do lots of experiments with kids. We've got the Greenpeace heroes are going to be in, superheroes, helping the children go around and discover the secrets inside the area. And we've also got, the Center for Computer History are going to be doing lots of special activities for kids. We've got doulas as well to help with younger children and babies. We've got bouncy castles and three different giant inflatables. Oh, I don't think I've even covered half of it. We've got storytelling.
0: It sounds like a fair in itself, actually.
1: It is. It's like a whole bit of it. And it's from 12 o'clock to 6 o'clock. There's nothing sold in there at all. We don't even have traders because we want people, families to be able to come to somewhere where there is absolutely nothing sold, where you can just come and chill out and just enjoy it and be there. And that's really important, especially as our little kids area also has some rules on it. It has we don't allow dogs inside. We love dogs. Not all kids love dogs. No unaccompanied children, no unaccompanied adults, no alcohol. So it's a really lovely, safe space in the fair where we can just have lots and lots of fun and get really messy.
0: And the fair as a whole, it's been 2 years since we last had a strawberry fair on Midsummer Common. How different will it feel?
1: That's a really good question. So there's a couple of stages that we don't have, which actually I think makes the site layout work a bit better. But we've got some new things like a moved and slightly different bigger arts area. We've got the new rec, which is a new youth area, which has got skating and DJs and its own revolting stage, which is really cool.
0: That's revolting as opposed to revolving.
1: No, they're definitely revolting.
0: Right, okay, 100% good. I need to be clear.
1: Absolutely, yeah. And so it's really exciting, actually. So a lot of it's going to feel a lot like Strawberry Fair. A lot of it's quite similar layout. So a lot of it's going to have that same Strawberry Fair feel, that same vibe. But there's a lot more volunteers involved. There's the welcome crews. There's all these different things. So I think people are going to feel like it's still Strawberry Fair, but it's a lot more inviting and it's just going to be a bit more and a bit enthusiastic. We've got 2 years of all that enthusiasm poured into it this year.
0: And it's interesting, we're talking in our news this morning, there's an app which has been produced for Cambridge Folk Festival to help people find their way around. But I'm told that there's also a Strawberry Fair app as well, which people can use to kind of navigate themselves around the many stages.
1: Yeah, we call it the Magic Compass. And if you go onto our website, you can find it. And you can use it on the website. You can also press a little button that means it places it on your phone so that even when you don't have a lot of phone signal, it's still useful and it will still update regularly. And it can tell you when different things are on. It can help you navigate around the fair. It is absolutely genius. And we're really impressed by all the people who've been working on that, or volunteers who've been working on that over the last few months. And so, yes, you can wander around the fair and follow the little strawberry and find your way to find different things and know when they are.
0: And that's very, very useful as somebody who gets perpetually lost. Something like that is most useful indeed. And the bands, of course, any idea how many there's going to be performing altogether?
1: It's a good question. I mean, in terms of performers, there are hundreds and hundreds of performers when you add up together all of the bands together. Let me see it. Yeah, I mean, there's probably going to be about 300 different performers of various different times there, but don't quote me on that.
0: I'm not going to go around and count.
1: These days.
0: No, that's fine. Well, look, I know that our Amplify program is going to be looking tomorrow night from 7 o'clock at some of the musical acts who are appearing on stage at Strawberry Fair. So we'll learn a little bit more about them at that point. But Elliot, thank you very much. I wish you good luck on getting everything organised on Midsummer Common, and I hope the rain isn't too bad today and stays away, well, rest of the week, particularly on Saturday. Gates, you say, open 11 and the fair itself starts at 12.
1: Yep, absolutely. And come rain or shine, there will be loads and loads of fun, free activities for everybody at the fair.
0: That's great. Looking forward to it. Elliot Harris, thanks very much.
1: Thanks. Bye.

0: It's a Shame About Ray, which is the Lemonheads on Cambridge Radio. Thanks to Elliot Harris for coming on and telling us about the kids, the family area at Strawberry Fair, and also giving us that general overview of what's happening on Midsummer Common at the moment. This afternoon at 2, you can hear a collection of our Countdown to Strawberry Fair interviews, and then, as I mentioned, Amplify on Wednesday evening from 7, and we'll be previewing some of the musical acts, particularly from the Cambridge radio stage, and then we'll be live on Midsummer Common from 12 noon on Saturday afternoon with Gavin and Fenn, amongst others. So that's all here on Cambridge Radio. Final check of the travel for me. First of all, the A10 at the Landbees Junction. We thought initially it had been a crash there. It looks like the police were just clearing away two cars. So hopefully that's all out of the way, or at least there will be shortly. Certainly not getting any other indications popping up on my screen about that this morning. Barton Road eastbound between M11 Junction 12 and the Fen Causeway is slow. Got a travel time of 10 minutes. Fordham Road, both directions, just outside of Newmarket. We've got some temporary lights there because of roadworks. That's both directions between Hatchfield Farm and Aberfield Drive. Public transport this morning is looking good, and Chris Brown will keep you updated throughout the morning. He is with you from 9:30.
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0: Taylor Swift and Cruel Summer, which is kind of what we've got today, really. Thank you very much for your company. If you missed anything, you can go to the website and listen to the whole thing back again, or maybe just my interview with Elliot Harris about Strawberry Fair. You'll find us on the website at cambridge.radio. I'm back tomorrow morning at 7 o'clock. Hope you can join me then. Coming up, though, at 12 midday, we have Herbie. First of all, though, it's Chris Brown.
1: Thank you very much, Julian. Good morning, everybody. This is Cambridge Radio. I'm with you live through till midday. Getting us underway, some David Bowie and Space Oddity.

0: Great start to my show this morning here on Cambridge Radio. A bit of David Bowie and Space Oddity. Well, on my show this morning, the featured artist, my Tamla Motown 3. Also, the one to watch for this week, and I pull out three songs I used as a DJ around Cambridge from a UK chart from this month. We go back to 1990, June.
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0: Many people to say good morning to already. Let me say hi to the working from home posse. If you're one of those people, let me give you a shout out on the show. Brighten up your morning a little bit. Bit dismal out there. You can email me here in the studio. I absolutely love your emails. The email address is studio@cambridge.radio. 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And in about 10 minutes' time, we're going to be sharing a nice mellow moment together. Sorted out a great tune for you this week. That's in about 10 minutes' time, so you might want to put the cuppa up.
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You just know how I like a bit of Luther Vandross, and I hope you do as well. Stop to Love here on Cambridge Radio. Determined not to fall behind with my good mornings. Must say good morning to Paul Weaver. Good morning to you, Paul. And James Howarth, he's tuned into the show. Viv Green, morning to you. And Robin James and Martin Garner and Shirley. Hello, Shirley. Richard Thursden and Mandy Thursden, good morning to you. Tracy Parker, hi, Tracy. And Maggie Negers are tuned in. Wayne Ashton, Joff and Lynn Sharman. And another Shirley, Shirley Smith as well. Right, if you've got that kettle on, hope you're pouring yourself out a cup. And we're going to share a nice mellow moment together. We go back to 2004 after Jessie Ware.

Jesse Ware there, and Begin Again. Yeah, talking about the Strawberry Fair this Saturday, really looking forward to DJing on the Cambridge radio stage. I've done that once before, and I hope some of my soul and funk friends will be there for my Saturday evening show in front, dancing. That's the Strawberry Fair, of course, this weekend on Midsummer Common. I'm live on air as well. The show is going to be a shortened one on air this week, from 6 through till 7, instead of the usual 6 through till 8, but it's live from the Cambridge radio stage at 6. So I'd either like you to listen in, or, of course, I'd like you to be out in the front dancing. Right, if you put that kettle on and you've got yourself a cuppa in front of you, we're going to share this mellow moment together, as we do at this time every Tuesday morning. I can't believe that this song I'm going to play you is 22 years old.

James Blunt, You're Beautiful. That's that mellow moment that we're sharing together this morning on Cambridge Radio. Well, the 10 o'clock news and weather follows the next track. That's with Julian, by the way. Including we hear from the city's top Lib Dem after the party allowed Katie Thornborough to lead a minority Labour administration. Also, we'll find out who the featured artist is. She was 69 last week. I'll give you that little clue. Here's Billy Joel.

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5: From the Sky News Centre at 10, police searching a river in South Yorkshire for a missing 11-year-old boy say they found a body. Mackenzie Swift was last seen getting into the water near Mexborough during hot weather on Saturday. A cabinet minister says footage of a murder victim being handcuffed as he lay dying is absolutely harrowing. Nick Thomas Simon says it's quite right for the police watchdog to investigate the treatment of Henry Nowak. He was arrested because his attacker claimed to have been racially abused.
6: We have to look at the conduct of what happened here and draw the lessons. It is also the case that up and down the country, even I'm sure as we are speaking, there will be police officers running towards danger when others are running in the opposite direction, putting their bodies on the line.
5: Reform UK leader Nigel Farage says people should respond with pure cold rage. Vikram Digwa was jailed for life yesterday. Elsewhere, at least 13 people are dead after Russian strikes, which have reduced buildings in Kyiv and other Ukrainian cities to rubble. Dozens are injured. The Prime Minister is preparing to meet his cabinet a day after documents revealed splits in his party. Thousands of pages of emails, texts and WhatsApps relating to Peter Mandelson's appointment as an ambassador were released yesterday. Serena Williams says she's excited to be back after announcing her return to competitive tennis at Queen's Club later this month. The 23-time Grand Slam champion's been granted a wild card for the doubles and is due to make her first appearance on court since the 2022 US Open. World's woman number one, Aryna Sabalenka, says it will give everyone involved in the sport a lift.
7: She has a really cool personality. She's fun and she's a legend, and it's inspiring to see, you know, and I'm actually excited to see her play and probably face her. So it's very cool. It's very good news for tennis.
5: And the owner of Southampton says he's fully behind boss Tonda Eckert, despite the head coach leading a spying operation. His side were expelled from the championship playoffs after admitting snooping on opponents' training sessions. That's the

0: was a big concern for people. We've been really outraged by the way they've been cut back, and we're very pleased to see a readiness from Labour now to put this back on the radar screen and to restore some of the resources to those very important areas.
1: Police are appealing for witnesses after a motorcyclist was killed in a collision on the M11 near Great Chesterford. The 54-year-old man from Harlow was riding a green Kawasaki when it was involved in the crash with an orange Mini Cooper at around 7 a.m. yesterday. The collision happened near Junction 9 of the motorway. Officers are asking anyone who witnessed the incident or who has dashcam footage to come forward. And a university has been recognised for its work to prevent gender-based violence. Anglia Ruskin has been awarded the Emily Test Charter. It was created in memory of student Emily Druitt and aims to drive change and improve safety across higher education. Sharon Livermore is an abuse survivor who's been working with Anglia Ruskin on this.
2: We had a team of students that became domestic abuse awareness ambassadors. So we worked with them to look at how we can reach the audience and in the right way and make sure that we are impacting all different areas, shall we say, different genders, different age groups across the campuses.
1: 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Scattered showers turning heavy with a risk of hail and thunder in places, especially during the afternoon. Light winds generally, but locally gusty near to the showers. A maximum high today of 21 degrees Celsius. Looking ahead to tonight, further heavy and possibly thundery showers during the evening. The showers gradually easing after dusk to leave a largely dry night with clear spells developing. Breezy and staying mild. Minimum temperature of 13 Celsius.
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Into the hour with Shabba Ranks there and Mr. Loverman here on Cambridge Radio with me, Chris Brown. Must say good morning to Melvin and Shirley. Good morning to Melvin and Shirley. Says, good morning, Chris. We're listening in as usual on Tuesday morning. Can you believe I haven't got to water all the pots in the garden? Yes, sometimes that becomes a bit of a chore if you've got too many pots. Got to say good morning to Gareth Plant. Hello to you, Gareth. Lydia, good morning to you, Lydia. She chose last week's featured artist. Find out who this week's is after this. Take That, featuring Lulu.

That's a Lulu with Take That this morning on Cambridge Radio and Read Like My Fire. And well done to you, Lydia. She says to me, I'm thinking the artist is Susie Sue. She was 69 last week. Yeah, you're right. I love a bit of Susie, but she says maybe she's been my featured artist before. Well, I've been doing this show now 2 years. Can you believe that on a Tuesday morning? And yeah, she was my featured artist a couple of years ago. But yeah, she was 69 last week, so I thought I'd do her again because I love Susie Sue, and of course Susie and the Banshees. They were a British rock band formed in London in 1976 by vocalist Susie Sue and bassist Stephen Severin. The Times called them one of the most audacious and uncompromising musical adventures of the post-punk era. Initially associated with the punk scene, the band, including guitarist John McKay and drummer Kenny Morris, rapidly evolved to create a form of post-punk full of daring rhythmic and sonic experimentation. Their debut album, The Scream, was released in 1978 following membership changes, including the addition of drummer Budgie. Yeah, I remember drummer Budgie. They changed their musical direction and became one of the most successful alternative pop bands of the 1980s. Their third album, Kaleidoscope, in 1980, peaked at number 5 on the UK albums chart, and they became an influence of the emerging gothic scene as well. In 1988, the band made a breakthrough in North America with the album Peep Show, which received critical praise. With big support from alternative rock radio stations, they achieved a mainstream hit in the US in 1991 with the pop single Kiss Them For Me. During their career, Susie and the Banshees released 11 studio albums and 30 singles. The band experienced several lineup changes, with Susie and Severin being the only constant members, and they disbanded in 1996. They are considered one of the pioneering groups of post-punk. They have been cited as influential by contemporary bands such as Joy Division, The Cure, U2, The Smiths, and later by acts like Massive Attack, Tricky, Radiohead, and Jeff Buckley. Susie Sue also formed the second band in 1981. They were called The Creatures, and I remember them as well. And so, yes, she was 69. It's her 69th birthday only last week, so she, or Susie and the Banshees, are featured artists.

Susie Sue and the Banshees on my show on Cambridge Radio this morning, and that is Hong Kong Garden. And this band, they're playing Cambridge on Wednesday the 23rd of September.

0: So the Thompson Twins. Tom Bailey appears here in Cambridge at the Junction. And that is on the 23rd of September, later in the year. Right, let's take a look at some travel and traffic. Well, not much to tell you about this Tuesday morning. Roads live on the M11 northbound, Essex. Slow traffic due to an accident on the M11. That's northbound, though, from Junction 7A. That's the A1025 Harlow North to Junction 8 on the A120. Bishop Stortford. On the A1198 Ermine Street South, speed restrictions of 40 miles per hour due to long-term roadworks on the A1198 Ermine Street South in both directions at the A428 A1198 Caxton Gibbet roundabout. Expect delays there. Let's move on to the B1040 St Ives Road, both directions at L to C. Temporary traffic lights due to roadworks on the B1020 St Ives Road in both directions. I'll update you with some more travel and traffic in an hour's time.
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0: Great song on the show this morning on Cambridge Radio from Tavares and Don't Take Away the Music. Miserable looking day out there as I present my show live here in our Gwydra Street studios in the centre of Cambridge. Coming up after the next track, I have Vinyl in My Rucksack. Got a great one on the turntable here in the studio to play you after Madonna and Sabrina Carpenter. This is Bring Your Love.
1: Ask yourself.

0: something I want to talk about.
1: Sabrina Carpenter from Madonna there. That is called Bring Your Love. Let me say good morning to Medium Al, who emails in. He said, morning, he said, tune, Skinhead Moonstorm on Trojan Records. That might work. Yeah, I wonder if I got that in my collection. Got a lot of Trojan stuff from the 70s in my collection. We'll have a look. And I forgot it. I'll bring it to play on next week's show. Right, the first one, 1986 we go back to, on Taboo Records. It's on a 7-inch, on a picture cover. And this was a big tune. These are the SOS band. Great band. Love this band. And this is called The Finest.

Great tune. That caught me out there. I've got that on 12-inch at home, and it goes on for a lot longer than that. The SOS Band and the Finest. One thing I can say, I have this A-list of my record collection, all these records on shelves. In a heated environment at home, it's my like record room come studio. But the 7-inches, they're kind of just chucked in boxes, and it amazes me in how good condition they are after all these years. I've got to say good morning to Cyrical. Hello to you, Cyrical. Thank you for tuning in. Thank you for your kind words. And Nev Moore, he says, morning geezer. Good morning to you. This is Rag and Bowman.

0: Rag and Bone Man there, and that is called Pocket. To cover this hour still, it's the one to watch for this week. Looking forward to playing you that on Cambridge Radio this morning. But next, my Tamla Motown 3.
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Three Motown tunes in a row at this time every week. Diana Ross and the Supremes there, and I second that emotion. Now let's play that one for Maria Fordham. We're going to play that one for you, Maria. She tells me she's got the... I thought you said Wi-Fi working, but no, you've got the Hi-Fi working and tuned into my show. Playing my three Tamil and Motown hits for this week. How about some Gladys Knight and the Pips?

Love Gladys Knight and the Pips on Motown there, Tamla Motown. Just Walking My Shoes in the middle of our three iconic Tamla Motown tracks on Cambridge Radio this morning. If you like your Motown, well, actually, if you like your soul, Fourbourne Institute Sports and Social Club. I went to a couple of these a while ago. They're brilliant. It happens on a Sunday afternoon. It's from 1 through till 6. That's 1 till 6 on a Sunday afternoon. The next one is on the 14th of June. That's Sunday, the 14th of June. Motown and soul, and DJs on the bill. There's DJs as well. They're playing music. My favourite bit's coming up. The DJs, Tony Bell from The Right Track, also Dickie T and Nigel Barrett from Back to Back Boys and Jamie Smith. But there are record stalls, so take some spare money, some spare cash, and people bring their records to sell, and you can buy them. They're very reasonable. I bought a couple last time I went there, but also you can take your records and sell some there as well to maybe finance a couple of beers for that afternoon. So that's Fourbourne Institute Sports and Social Club, Motown and Soul, on Sunday afternoon, the 14th of June, from 1 through till 6. Last up, some Smokey Robinson and the Miracles.

Smokey Robinson and the Miracles and the Tracks of My Tears. There's our three Tamil and Motown tracks for this week on Cambridge Radio. Now it's time to play the one to watch for this week. It's Jess Stewart, and it's called Heartbeat. Jess Stewart, she's frequently credited as Jessica Stewart, though, and she is an independent pop singer, songwriter and producer based here in Cambridge, and the song I'm going to play, Heartbeat, is her up-and-coming single release due out on Friday, this Friday.

Jess Stewart there. That's Jess Stewart. The one to watch for this week. That is called Heartbeat and is out this Friday. Coming up in the next hour of the show, I pull out three songs I use DJing here around Cambridge from UK chart from this month. We're going to go back to June 1990. The 11 o'clock news and weather follows the Bee Gees and Tragedy.

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6: From the Sky News Centre at 11. A court heard former SNP chief executive Peter Murrell bought three vehicles with funds embezzled from the party, including a motorhome he drove for just 4 miles. Prosecutors have set out how he created fake invoices to cover his offences. Alan Cameron Casey says much of the money was spent on luxury goods.
7: Umbrellas with a total cost of £1,990.50. Two salt and pepper grinders from Lalique costing £2,618.16. A robotic lawnmower, including installation for his home address, costing £3,070.
6: The ex-husband of former First Minister Nicola Sturgeon will be sentenced later this month. A senior Tory claims unconscious bias training for officers is highly problematic following the police response to the murder of Henry Nowak in Southampton in December.
8: The things that policemen and women have to do every day are things that ordinary people would quake to do. The last thing we should be doing is giving them all sorts of additional nonsensical training. Keep people safe, make sure that victims are protected, make sure that you're going after people who perpetrate crimes.
6: Alex Burghart says everyone needs to be treated equally after footage showed the victim being handcuffed while bleeding to death. His killer, Vikram Digwa, falsely accused Nowak of racial abuse. The Foreign Secretary says Lord Mandelson should never have been appointed as the ambassador to the United States. It's after the release of a huge number of documents relating to the peer's appointment to the role. Meanwhile, Russia has carried out one of the largest attacks since the war began. 16 people have been killed and about 100 injured overnight. There's a warning of widespread travel disruption during strikes by drivers on the London Underground. Members of the RMT union are walking out today and on Thursday. And Southampton manager Tonda Ecker says he takes full responsibility after they were kicked out of the Championship playoffs for spying on opponents. Owner Dragan Solak has backed the German. That's the latest. I'm Imani Rana.
9: Cambridge Radio News, I'm Julian Clover. Cambridge City Council has elected a new leader. At a meeting last night, Labour's Katie Thornborough successfully saw off Green opposition after a previous vote ended in deadlock. The Liberal Democrats acted as kingmaker by abstaining on the vote in return for support on policy priorities. Tim Bick is the council's top Lib Dem.
10: The street cleaning and the enforcement against antisocial behaviour and the closing of public toilets was a

0: way. Officers are asking anyone who witnessed the incident or who has dashcam footage to come forward. And a university has been recognised for its work to prevent gender-based violence. Anglia Ruskin has been awarded the Emily Test Charter. It was created in memory of student Emily Druitt and aims to drive change and improve safety across higher education. Sharon Livermore is an abuse survivor who's been working with Anglia Ruskin on this.
1: We had a team of students that became domestic abuse awareness ambassadors. So we worked with them to look at how we can reach the audience and in the right way and make sure that we are impacting all different areas, shall we say, different genders, different age groups across the campuses.
0: And thanks to BBC Radio Cambridgeshire for our audio today. Scattered showers turning heavy with a risk of hail and thunder in places, especially during the afternoon. Light winds generally, but locally gusty near to the showers. A maximum high today of 21 degrees Celsius. Looking ahead to tonight, further heavy and possibly thundery showers during the evening. The showers gradually easing after dusk to leave a largely dry night with clear spells developing. Breezy and staying mild. Minimum temperature of 13 Celsius.
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into the final hour of my show this morning on Cambridge Radio. Rolls Royce, and is it Love You're After? So much looking forward to DJing at this year's Strawberry Fair this Saturday. It's on Saturday afternoon, Saturday evening, of course. My DJ set, I'm doing an hour soul DJ set, and in fact it's going out live on Cambridge Radio as well from 6 through till 7. It's a shortened version this Saturday, 6 through till 7. 6 o'clock I'll be on stage. I'd love you front of the stage. Right, Eleanor, must say good morning to Eleanor. I'm going to play a song specially for you. Apparently this was number one when you was born. This is Culture Club.

Culture Club on my show this morning, and come a chameleon. I've got to say good morning to Dennis. Hi to you, Dennis. And Alan Howell, Roger Carter is tuned in. Lorraine Wesley and Lynn Hayfield. Featured artist on my show this morning, Susie. Love a bit of Susie and the Banshees, who are a British rock band formed in London, 1976, by vocalist Susie Sue and bassist Stephen Severin. The Times called them one of the most audacious and uncompromising musical adventures of the post-punk era. Initially associated with the punk scene, the band included guitarist John McKay and drummer Kenny Morris, rapidly evolved to create a form of post-punk full of daring, rhythmic and sonic experimentation. Their debut album, The Scream, was released in 1978 following membership changes, including the addition of drummer Budgie. They changed their musical direction and became one of the most successful alternative pop bands of the 1980s. Their third album, Kaleidoscope, in 1980, peaked at number 5 on the UK albums chart. They became an influence on the emerging gothic scene as well. In 1988, the band made a breakthrough in North America with the album Peep Show, which received critical praise. With big support from alternative rock radio stations, they achieved a mainstream hit in the US in 1991 with the pop single called Kiss Them For Me. During their career, Susie and the Banshees released 11 studio albums and 30 singles. The band experienced several lineup changes, with Susie and Severin being the only constant members. They disbanded, though, in 1996. They are considered one of the pioneering groups of post-punk. They have been cited as influential by contemporary bands such as Joy Division, The Cure, also U2 and The Smiths, and by later acts like Massive Attack, Tricky, Radiohead and Jeff Buckley. Susie Sue also formed a second band in 1981, so I remember that very well. They were called The Creatures, and incidentally, the reason why I've done her as featured artist this week, found out it was her birthday last week. She was 69 years old. I love Susie and the Banshees. Last up on Cambridge Radio by her and the Banshees, Dear Prudence.

Susie and the Banshees, featured artist on my show this morning on Cambridge Radio, and Dear Prudence. Could have played Happy House, actually, couldn't we? Or Spellbound. I liked her Spellbound as well. Let me say good morning to Graham Hogg, who's tuned into my show, as he does every Tuesday morning. This one's for you.

0: They are the Beatles, of course, on my show this morning on Cambridge Radio, and Michelle. Some travel and traffic. Hardly anything to tell you about. M11 northbound Essex. Traffic returned to normal now after the early accident on the M11 northbound at Junction 8, that was, and Bishop Stortford. Right, Church Hill, both directions, Ashton in Essex. Church Hill in both directions, closed due to water main work. That's between New Road and Collier Road. On the A142 Fordham Road, temporary traffic lights due to roadworks on the A42 Fordham Road in both directions between Hatchfield Farm and Boarfield Drive. And that's just about it. That's your travel and traffic on Cambridge Radio.
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Deacon Blue and Much Too Close to Love. We've got another 7-inch single from my rucksack. Just pull it out and put it on a turntable. Find out what it is after Sister Slade's.

The fabulous Sister Sledge, Kathy Sledge and her sisters, and Thinking of You on my show this morning here on Cambridge Radio. Right, some vinyl in my rucksack, one's on the turntable. 1983 this is, and a fantastic tune. And Lee John was the front man to this band. This is on R&B Records from 1983. The band were called Imagination. Check out those crackles and crackling

John and Imagination, 1983. On vinyl, Just an Illusion. I remember meeting him. I'd done a gig and brought him on stage. Got on very well with him. He invited us to London with the mighty Max Reese on some show talking about our soul scene. What a great day that was. Great experience. Maria Fordham enjoying this. She says, I've got this on vinyl. Fantastic tune. Stephen Tuck also enjoying this. He said, hey, it jumped. You'll be in trouble. Yeah, I'll be in trouble with the bosses bringing my vinyl in. I think they kind of don't mind the crackles, but when one jumps, I don't know. Hopefully, they're not listening to my show this morning. But memories there coming back from places like Ronell's in Heidelberg Gardens in the centre of Cambridge, Chicago's. Remember Chicago's? And Route 66 as well.

Everybody absolutely loving this one out there. Lots of messages. Dickie T, classmate, he says. Eleanor, love this tune, she says. Wasn't she married to Mark Bolan? Yes, she was married to Mark Bolan. She's in the car when it crashed as well. I think she may have been driving it, actually. And I went to a gig in Prestatyn in England, and she appeared there. And she was doing, like, the test that they do in the afternoon to do her performance in the evening. And I kind of gate-crashed it, went in the hall. And she asked me to go and sit down with her and her new husband. And she had a new husband. His name is Chris, actually. And she went into this great story about Mark Bolan and everything. It was a fantastic moment for me to sit at that table. So yeah, original one there. That is a great tune. And of course, it was covered by Soft Cell as well. They didn't do a bad version either. These are the Eurythmics. Herbie actually having a dance to that as well. Getting ready for the show straight after mine, midday through till two. Some great music with Herbie.

0: The Eurythmics this morning and right by your side. Coming up next, pulling out those three songs I use DJing here around Cambridge. I'll pull them out from a UK chart from this month. That comes your way next here on Cambridge Radio.
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0: Okay, what was you doing in June 1990? This might jog your memory.

Great memory, Snap, I've Got the Power. Of course, now it's known as a great pop record, but when it came out, it was kind of cutting edge. And I was DJing at the Exchange. It's now called the Tivoli on Mitcham's Corner there. And I was just talking to Herbie, who's doing the show after me, and we was reminiscing about video jocks. We were VJs. We had some old VHS videos in a box. Well, they weren't old. They were brand new. They were promos. And we had a VHS video machine behind the decks. And so you play your CDs, because it was CDs then. But when you went to play a track that you owned or had on VHS video, you could tell your audience to look at the screen, and there they were performing. 1990, June 1990, that's where we're going back to, a chart, a UK chart, where I'm pulling out three songs. This is one of them, definitely, Blue Pearl, Naked in the Rain.

Great memories there. That is Blue Pearl and Naked in the Rain, looking at that chart, pulling out three records from the chart of June 1990. Now, this next one, I don't know where the guy actually came from. There's rumours he came from around the Stevenage area, but it was a massive tune when it came out. Was he a one-hit wonder? I think he was. Adventures of Stevie V, Dirty Cash, Money Talks.

Well, I said they came from Stevenage. Herbie and I just looked online. Biggleswade. They came from Biggleswade. Adventures of Stevie V. Played that one to bits back in the day, 1990. Dirty Cash and Money Talks. Well, hey, listen, you guys, you have yourself a wonderful Tuesday. Enjoy your Tuesday. Don't forget that I'm at the Strawberry Fair, 6 o'clock on stage on the Cambridge Radio stage, also going out live on air. But next, I'm going to leave you in the capable hands of my good friend, Herbie.

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7: From the Sky News Centre at midday. The court's heard former SNP chief executive Peter Murrell spent money embezzled from the party on a motorhome and a robot lawnmower. Prosecutors say he faked invoices to cover his tracks. Alan Cameron KC says the motorhome cost £124,000, was described as a van when the invoices were filed, and was driven just 4 miles.
8: The day after he had ordered the motorhome, the accused purchased from Amazon 3 guides to inspirational journeys around Scotland, England and Wales, and Ireland in a camper van or motorhome.
7: In total, he spent £400,000 on luxury goods. He'll be sentenced later this month. The police watchdogs confirmed investigators will meet the family of murder victim Henry Nowak. They're looking into his treatment by officers who handcuffed him as he lay dying in Southampton in December.
9: What's happened to you, all right? You've been stabbed. Whereabouts? I don't think you have, mate.
7: The student's attacker falsely accused him of being drunk and launching a racist attack. Vikram Digwa was jailed for at least 21 years yesterday. Police searching a river in South Yorkshire for a missing 11-year-old boy say they found a body. Mackenzie Swift was last seen getting into the water near Mexborough during hot weather on Saturday. The Bank of England says mortgage approvals reached their highest level for more than a year in April. Just under 66,000 house purchases were approved. That's up from the 64,000 recorded in March. The government's committed to a target of cutting the UK's greenhouse gases by 87% on 1990 levels by 2040. The announcement comes as a report shows net zero now underpins around 1 million jobs and generates around £1 billion every year for the economy. The Princess of Wales and King Charles will help Cancer Research UK celebrate their 125th anniversary later. They're attending a reception at St James's Palace and will meet researchers, clinicians, volunteers and partners involved in prevention, diagnosis and treatment. That's the latest. I'm Imani Rana.
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11: Cambridge Radio News, I'm Julian Clover. Cambridge City Council has elected a new leader. At a meeting last night, Labour's Katie Thornborough successfully saw off Green opposition after a previous vote ended in deadlock. The Liberal Democrats acted as kingmaker by abstaining on the vote in return for support on policy priorities. Tim Bick is the council's top Lib Dem.
12: The street cleaning and the enforcement against antisocial behaviour and the closing of public toilets was a big concern for people. We've been really outraged by the way they've been cut back, and we're very pleased to see a readiness from Labour now to put this back on the radar screen and to restore some of the resources to those very important areas.
11: Police are appealing for witnesses after a motorcyclist was killed in a collision on the M11 near Great Chesterford. The 54-year-old man from Harlow was riding a green Kawasaki when it was involved in the crash with an orange Mini.

0: awareness ambassadors. So we worked with them to look at how we can reach the audience and in the right way and make sure that we are impacting all different areas, shall we say, different genders, different age groups across the campuses.
1: 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Scattered showers turning heavy with a risk of hail and thunder in places, especially during the afternoon. Light winds generally, but locally gusty near to the showers. A maximum high today of 21 degrees Celsius. Looking ahead to tonight, further heavy and possibly thundery showers during the evening. The showers gradually easing after dusk to leave a largely dry night with clear spells developing. Breezy and staying mild. Minimum temperature of 13 Celsius.
2: Well, that's the latest from the Cambridge News Desk. Thank you for that, and also thank you to Chris for the last 2 hours. What a great show, young man. Really enjoyed it, as always. I was out dancing in the green room when Tainted Love came on, and the back's a bit stiff now after doing a backflip and 3 twirls, but there you go. I like a bit of chocolate when I come into the studio. Anyway, what I want to know before I start is, I was listening to Chris's show on the way in and whilst I was outside in the green room, and I want to know why he's got so many listeners that clearly don't listen to my show, because I made a note of all the names and none of those people contact me during the 2 hours looking for a request saying hello. So listen, drop me a line. Give me a call, whatever you want to do. Text, WhatsApp, 07919 070490, or email on studio@cambridge.radio. Why don't we kick off with a bit of music? This is Free from Ultranate.

Apparently you're free to do what you want to do. That's Ultra Nate, and it is, what is the time? 12:09. It's me, Herbie. I'm here until 2 p.m. today. Welcome to Tuesday lunchtime here on Cambridge Radio. Just update on the usual features in the show today. We have three from one. This week it's from 1 year, and if you do listen regularly, you'll know that three from one is either an artist, a genre, a year, from one album, etc., etc. Teens on Tuesdays, a little bit of an update there, messages and dedications, and of course we'll update you with any local travel and weather, as well as the national news on the hour. As usual, there'll be some useless information, because I do like to share a little golden nugget occasionally that you'll probably never ever use again. There'll be some shenanigans, an odd joke, a bit of chat, local interest, and some great memories of things Cambridge past. So are you with me? Stay with me. This is, of course, the lovely Anna Mae Bullock, otherwise known as Tina Turner. This is Private Dancer for a Tuesday on Cambridge Radio.

That's Tina Turner and Private Dancer here on Cambridge Radio with me, Herbie, for the next 2 hours. That was from the album Private Dancer in 1984, if I remember rightly. So 1984 for that one for Tina. As I say, stay tuned because we're going to be talking about teens on Tuesday, which we normally do around 12:30. And we talk 12:30. And we talk about where did you hang out when you were a teen? Pubs, clubs, youth centres, etc. What were your first gigs in Cambridge and where? What bands? Fashion, where did you buy your clothes? Teenage hangouts? Your favourite school disco song? And what would your teenage self think of you now? Have a think about that and we'll catch up with you a little bit later on for Teens on Tuesday. Meanwhile, here's Travis. I thought this as I was coming in today. Why does it always rain on me?

The Scottish band Travis and Why Does It Always Rain on Me? 1999, that was, if I remember rightly. After saying that none of the Chris listeners stay on and listen to me, I've had a message from Lydia. Lydia, hope you were dancing around the kitchen to that one. Says, hello, Herbie, from a Chris listener. Smiley emoji. I always stay on and listen when I can. Lydia. Well, thanks, Lydia. And also Medium Al. Is there a Big Al and a Small Al? Medium Al? He was talking about 1990 earlier and said he bought a second-hand Kawasaki and rode it back from France and everyone was intact. Well, that's good news, Medium Al. That's what we like to hear. Safety on the roads, and we'll keep you updated with what's on the roads and the weather and the news, etc., etc. Round about sort of just after this song, round about sort of 23 minutes past the hour.

0: Have you been down to London to see the show yet, ABBA Voyage? It's absolutely amazing. I wouldn't call myself a massive ABBA fan, but I was persuaded to go by a few friends and family, and I went down. It's probably one of the greatest shows I've ever seen. The use of technology, I think it's going to open the floodgates. I'm trying to have a bet with a friend of mine as to who they will have on next. Obviously, it's going to be someone that's no longer with us, because they use technology to sort of bring them alive on stage. And my money's on Queen, my money's on Freddie Mercury, maybe. But I'm not sure about the other guys in the band, whether they'll do that. So it'll either be probably Michael Jackson or Elvis Presley. Watch this space, who knows? Not quite sure what they'll call it if it is, though. Let's have a quick look at what's happening on the roads and the rail. Not very much, I can tell you, so this won't take very long at all. The A603 Gonville Place, Cambridge. Slow traffic there in the centre of Cambridge at the moment. Just having a look at what else is going on. I know there's an issue with the trains this morning, so if you're trying to get a train, Thameslink, Great Northern, delays of up to 20 minutes and some cancellations on Thameslink and Great Northern between King's Cross and Hitchin due to earlier overhead line problems at Hitchin, affecting services across the network. And I know that trains were cancelled sort of northbound into Cambridge this morning from places like Royston, Hitchin, Baldock, etc, etc. And there's also on Great Northern into London an advance warning of buses running instead of trains via Hartford North, so between Alexander Palace and Stevenage due to engineering works, and that's until the 7th of June. In case you're heading down to London from Cambridge, why would you? There's so much going on here. And just one more quick one, an advance warning, the Duxford Summer Air Show at the Imperial War Museum at Duxford. I still call it Duxford Airfield because I was born in Duxford and grew up in Whittlesford, very close to Duxford Airfield. So the Imperial War Museum, the Summer Air Show, expect extra traffic on the M11, that'll be Junction 10. Between Junction 10 and the A505, and that's from the 4th to the 5th of July, so it's a little bit of a way off yet, but it will affect the local roads. I know that because I have to try and go through them to get home. Well, thank you, Lydia. It's very kind of you to listen in. Let's see if any more of Chris's star listeners will listen in to me as well.
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Yes, of course, 10cc and of... Oh, I just pressed the wrong button. I do apologise. That was silly, wasn't it? Yeah, 10cc and Good Morning, Judge. I want to move on to the first feature of the show, which we do here on a Tuesday lunchtime. It's called Three From One. That Three From One could be an artist, a band, an album, a country, a genre, a label. There'll be some sort of tenuous link between the three tracks. But this week, Steve H has emailed me and asked me to play three tracks that remind him of his youth here in Cambridge. So not only do we get Three From One, we also get a little bit of Teens on Tuesday here as well. He remembers going to a disco at the Girls County High School in Long Road, which, of course, you probably all know is now Long Road Sixth Form College. Steve goes on to say, four of us that were at the Boys County High School, which is now Hills Road Sixth Form College, so this must be a while ago, and we had such a great night, remember it even today, and he wants to give a big shout out to the three lads that he was with, Steve M, so that's obviously a different Steve, Ian C and Chris P. Is that Crispy? Crispy? Chris P. Crispy Chris. I wonder if he was called Crispy Chris. Three from 1 year, please, Herbie, if you don't mind. And the year that I would like is 1973. Wowza. So 1973, he says we were around sort of 14-ish. And these are the three tracks that Steve has chosen. And here's Three from One from that year, 1973.

0: 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Of course, you had Bay City Rollers there. We also had Sweet, and also T-Rex. I don't play those bands too often. I do have another show on another radio station, and I tend to concentrate on funk, soul, jazz, that sort of stuff, but it really does take me back to my teens as well, I've got to say that. But that was for Steve, Steve M, Ian C and Crispy, if I can call you Crispy, Chris P, and they were three from one from 1970.
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Okay, well, it's about time for some birthdays, I think. I've had a few people writing into me saying, can you give us a birthday shout-out? First one's for Paul in Linton. Happy birthday, Paul. He is 52 today. Actually, it wasn't from Paul, it was from his wife, Alison. I do apologise. And Alison said, could you wish him a happy birthday and tell him I love him very much? Well, I'll leave you to tell him that you love him very much, but I'll certainly wish him a happy birthday. There's also another one here. This was from Tracy. Now, Tracy didn't leave her surname, as most people don't, actually. But Tracy said, could you say happy birthday to my mother? Oh, bless. My mother's 80 this week on Thursday, and she runs around the house like she's still 50. I'm not sure that when I was 50 I could run around the house, but let's not go there. It's her birthday this week, so wish her a happy birthday. She tries to listen into your show. Okay, well, at least she's trying. That's the main thing. It's what we like to hear. And there's some famous birthdays today, some celebs. So we've got Tom Jones. He always coughs, doesn't he, after he says something. Tom Jones, the legendary Welsh singer, known for his hits It's Not Unusual, Delilah. He's 86 this week, born in 1940. Mick Hucknall, who is starting to look more and more like my Auntie Doreen every day. He is 62. He was born in 1964, English singer and songwriter, and of course, frontman for the band Simply Red. Who else? Nick Rhodes, who I know was my wife's crush when she was growing up. He was born in 1962. He's 64 this week. Nick Rhodes, the English keyboardist and founding member of course, Duran Duran. Jonathan Pryce, who I think is an amazing actor, personally. He's 79 this week, born in 1947. Welsh stage and screen actor. He was in The Two Popes. He was in Pirates of the Caribbean. I nearly said Two Pirates and Popes of the Caribbean, but I would have got into trouble with that, so good job I didn't, hey? Tom Holland. Tom Holland, wow. 1996 he was born. Anyone that's born in a year that starts with 19 or even 20 makes me feel old. He's 30. Doesn't look 30, does he? He's about 16. Obviously, his partner is keeping him young. She is absolutely gorgeous. He's an English actor, obviously, globally known for his starring role as Spider-Man in the Marvel Cinematic Universe. There's a lot of other people who've got their birthdays, some other famous people. Nancy Sinatra, singer, she's 84, would you believe? And last but not least, Awkwafina. Now, if you know Awkwafina, she is absolutely hilarious. She's an actress. She was in Crazy Rich Asians. Very, very, very funny. And it's her birthday today, as well as, and I mustn't forget, today it's Ron Ely's birthday. Ron Ely, do you remember him? If you've ever watched Tarzan as a kid on the TV, Ron Ely, of course, played Tarzan. He's 86 years old. And you know, I once won a competition at a British holiday park doing the best Tarzan call. Yeah, it's true. How about a bit of Womack and Womack taking us up to halfway through the show almost? Got time for another couple, maybe before the news. Let's see how it goes, eh?

Yeah, there's Linda and Cecil Womack. I like to get his name right because he gets upset if you call him Cecil. Cecil Dale Womack. He's one of the musical Womack brothers related. His older brothers, Bobby Womack, Harry Womack and Curtis Womack. And there's probably about another 12 of them as well. And Linda Womack, his wife, she was the daughter of legendary soul singer Sam Cooke. So there's your first bit of useless information for the day. I like to slip in the odd one now and again, a little golden nugget. Just one question, because we're going to be talking teens on Tuesday, just after the hour. And my question to you is, what's the one thing you miss about being a teenager here in Cambridge? As I say, we'll be talking teens on Tuesday just after one. And that's another regular feature of the show here on Tuesday with me on Cambridge Radio. Here's the Fresh Prince and Jazzy Jeff. Summertime. Just look out the window. Or just shut your eyes.

0: Yeah, that's Jazzy Jeff, otherwise known as Jefferson Towns, and of course, Will Smith. They got together back in, oh, I can't remember what year it was. What year was that? 1990. Wow.
1: I want to get into it, man, you know. Like a sex machine, man. Moving.
0: From 1990, we go to this one. Back in the 70s.

Yeah, I think I said 70s, but actually it was originally recorded in 1969, would you believe? Come on. The Godfather of Soul, James Brown and Sex Machine. You're listening to me, Herbie, here on Cambridge Radio.

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0: From the Sky News Centre at 1, prosecutors have revealed the former chief executive of the SNP used party funds to buy a motorhome, which he only ever drove 4 miles, as well as luxury goods and a robot lawnmower. Peter Murrell appeared in the High Court in Edinburgh this morning after pleading guilty to embezzling over £400,000. The Sunday Times' John Boothman says it was a sophisticated operation.
6: We had created false invoices. Some of the original invoices were found in his house, creating a trail to disguise his crime. He passed off that £3,200 robot lawnmower as legal fees.
0: He'll be sentenced later this month. UK Athletics has been fined £350,000 for the corporate manslaughter of a Paralympian who died during a training session in East London. Part of a metal cage fell on UAE shot putter Abdullah Hayaye at Newham Leisure Centre in 2017. Investigators have confirmed they'll meet the family of murder victim Henry Nowak as a watchdog looks into his treatment by police. The student was arrested as he lay dying after being stabbed in Southampton in December. Reform leader Nigel Farage says people should respond with pure cold rage over the incident.
7: This is wrong. All the values and standards of living in a free country where everybody is judged equally before the law have been trashed and thrown away.
0: Vikram Digwa was jailed for life yesterday. Officials in Ukraine say at least 18 people have died after a series of overnight attacks by Russia. Dozens of people are injured, and authorities fear people are trapped in the rubble of collapsed apartment buildings. Meanwhile, the Bank of England says mortgage approvals reached their highest level for more than a year in April. Just under 66,000 house purchases were approved. And Scotland legend Sir Kenny Dalglish has confirmed he's undergoing treatment for cancer. His former club Liverpool say they're sending him support and love. That's the latest. I'm Imani Rana.
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There you go, Meatloaf and Bat Out of Hell. Song was written by Jim Steinman for the 1977 album Bat Out of Hell, and of course performed by Meatloaf. It was a song that was originally written, like most songs from the album, about Peter Pan and the Neverland Story. Jim Steinman had intended for the song to appear on a rock and roll sci-fi version of Peter Pan, and Steinman finally completed the musical, which he started writing in 1968. He finally completed it in 2017. The song was also inspired by teenage tragedy songs back in the day, such as, do you remember Leader of the Pack? And Terry, Tell Laura I Love Her, the latter being the first single that Jim Steinman had ever bought. So he wanted to write the most extreme crash song of all time. Great. I love the stories behind these. I mean, to me, Bat Out of Hell, I'm, as I mentioned to you earlier, and I probably mention on the show every time I do the show, admittedly it's only the third show I've done, which is why I keep still pressing the wrong buttons, but I've always admitted that I'm a lover of funk, jazz funk, acid jazz, soul, predominantly music of black origin. But I have to say that Bat Out of Hell for me is probably my favourite album of all time. Pretty much every track on the album is an amazing piece of art as far as I'm concerned, and just a fantastic album that was released back in 1978. If you haven't heard Bat Out of Hell, you must have been living on a different planet as far as I'm concerned. All right, no need to be rude, boys. Oh, you bad boys, bad boys. Here they are, Wham!

Oh, there you go. There's the Wham Boys and, of course, Bad Boys. I love a bit of Wham, don't you? It's nice to have a bit of Wham. Interesting following Meat Loaf with Wham. The next track is even more diverse, and it's because it's her birthday this week. I mentioned it earlier. I mentioned that Nancy Sinatra was 88. So I'm going to play a track from Nancy Sinatra in 1 second. I just have to tell you, I was staying in a hotel last night. I won't mention it, and I won't mention where it is. When I checked in, I said to the girl behind the counter, "Would you mind if I had a wake up call?" And she said, "Yes, you're ugly, and you need to dress much better than you do."

0: Yeah, there she is, daughter of Frank and Nancy Sinatra, and that's Nancy Sandra Sinatra, so same name as her mum. And these boots were made for walking. Happy birthday to you, Nancy Sinatra. The great thing about that track, I think, anyway, Boots Are Made for Walking, is that there's many, many cover versions that have been done about the hit song, written by Lee Hazelwood over the years. Pop, rock, punk, etc., etc. But I think amongst the more notable versions are singles Jessica Simpson. I understand that to a certain extent. She looks very much like the young Nancy Sinatra. Billy Ray Cyrus, and the best one for me, has to be Megadeth.
1: I let you shake my faith, but not anymore.
0: Here's Frere Ridings for you. It's me, Herbie, on Cambridge Radio, Tuesday lunchtime. 116.

0: Well, you can't let it be said that we don't give you a complete mix of music here on Cambridge Radio. We had Nancy Sinatra, followed by Frail Ridings there. That was released just recently, February 2026, and it's from her album, Mother of Pearl. I quite like that. It's very emotional, isn't it? Very evocative. Great track, as far as I'm concerned. Very, very nice indeed. It's 1:20. You're listening to me, Herbie, here on Cambridge Radio. If you want to get in touch, get in touch via text or WhatsApp on 07919 070490 or drop me an email on studio@cambridge.radio and let me know what you think of the show. If you've got any requests that you'd like playing, any birthdays, dedications, shout outs, whatever, just let me know on those details. I'll repeat them later on in the show. And we're coming up to be doing something with teens on Tuesday, and I've just had a message through from Christine Reed. And Christine said, because I said, what do you love most about your teenage years in Cambridge earlier in the show? And she said, I like the fact that my knees didn't give way after I walked no more than half a mile. Okay, Christine, listen, I think there's a lot of us out here that know exactly how you feel.
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Okay, well, let's have a look at the latest traffic and travel. Not much going on, which seems to be the theme of today, which is good news. No problem with that here. Advance warning, the M11 northbound is closed due to roadworks during the night from Junction 7, A414, London Road, that's Harlow, to Junction 8, the A120 at Bishop Stortford. And they are closing the northbound carriageway from 9 in the evening on the 2nd of June, that's today, until 5 in the morning tomorrow morning on the 3rd of June. So if you're heading for Stansted Airport, you're okay. But if you're coming back, you might be a little bit held up. Also, A14 eastbound, it's also something happening today until tomorrow. Eastbound, advance warning of the eastbound carriageway will be closed due to roadworks, and that's during the night. Again, from 9 o'clock this evening to 6 a.m. Tomorrow morning. And that's between Junction 38, which is the A11, to Junction 40, which is Higham. So there's a bit of advance warning for you there that's going to be closed this evening. Make sure you take alternative routes if you're heading eastbound. One last thing, I think. Just going to try and get an update on that train situation. Seems like... yeah, seems like that's cleared. So the trains all seem to be running on time. Not too many delays. The only thing which I mentioned earlier is that buses are running via Hartford North on Great Northern between Ali Pally and Stevenage due to engineering works. And that is until 9:40 on the 7th of June. Okay, good. Right, I think back to the music, don't you? We're having a great time. Well, I'm certainly having a great time. Had a bit of a boogie in the studio today. Nothing wrong with that. And I mentioned that Christine Reed was mentioning that she couldn't walk more than that. She used to be able to, when she was a teen, walk more than 50 metres without her knees giving way. Bless her. But she also said, the things I remember about my teenage years in Cambridge are predominantly the innocence. Not sure about that one, Christine. You might have to elaborate and tell me a little bit more. The innocence. I'm not sure I was that innocent, but let's not go there. My mum might be listening. £1:25 here is Odyssey.

Yeah, we're fast approaching 1:30 here on the show. Only 30 minutes left to go. So we try and cram in as much music as we can. I just wanted to mention very, very briefly, I'm going to a concert on Friday evening at the Stapleford Granary. I don't know if any of you know Stapleford Granary, obviously in Stapleford, south of Cambridge. And they are, I suppose the way they promote themselves is a home for the culturally curious, music, art, education and conversation. And it's a 19th century farm complex with great facilities there at the foot of the Gogmagog Downs, just 5 minutes from the centre. And they have a real wide range of events going on through the summer. And I'm hoping to have somebody in on the show to talk to about what they're offering over the next couple of weeks, fingers crossed. I'm going to go and see the James Taylor Quartet this evening. It's sold out, so don't turn up and think you're going to get a ticket because it's already sold out. Can't wait for that. It's my first time at the event, at the venue, but it looks amazing and people have given me some great feedback. So I'm going over there on Friday to see the James Taylor Quartet, who I absolutely love. Later in the day here on Cambridge Radio at 4 o'clock, we've got Home with Steffi Callister. Steffi's joined by Ashley Whittaker for a look at the latest cinema and streaming releases. And then Matthew Parrott's on at 6 for the Cambridge Gig Show. And he reflects the live music gigs happening here in Cambridge and in the surrounding area. Tony Della's back with us. He was unwell last week, but he's back with us at 7 until 9. He's going to crank up the Wheels of Steel for another 2 hours of Northern Soul classics. And then Neil Jones's Rock Show at 9 o'clock and the Blues Show with Gary Blue at 11 o'clock this evening here on Cambridge Radio. Now, I mentioned earlier on, what was your favourite song when you were a teenager? Your favourite school disco song? A lady called Caroline, what's her surname? I've written it down here and I can't read my own writing. Caroline Parr, it looks like. Hope I've got your surname right, Caroline. And Caroline said, could you play something for me from the 1980s when I was a teenager? Just about, she's put in brackets here, in Cambridge. And this was my favourite track at the time. It's Belinda Carlisle's Circles in the Sand. Just for you, Caroline.

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5: Yeah, so we had Belinda Carlisle, especially for Caroline. It's such a crush on her when I was younger. Belinda Carlisle. Although, having never met Caroline, I may have had a crush on her as well, had I have met her. Who knows? She wanted me to play that for her. That was the song that reminded her of her youth. And the favourite school disco song. And also Paul, he asked for I Can't Get No Satisfaction, which we followed up with from the Rolling Stones, and it was his favourite track when he used to go to school discos. He was at Sawston Village College, and he wants a big shout out to anybody that knows him at Sawston Village College. So there's the two tracks from your teen years and what you remember in terms of your music. But let me know, where the first gigs you went to, maybe was it at the Corn Exchange? Paul says he remembers the Rex Club. I think I remember going there. I think I probably was only 15 at the time, so I shouldn't really have been there, but I do remember going there once or twice and listening to a guy called Phil Jones and the Thundercloud Disco. I think it was Phil Jones, yeah. I think it was Phil Jones and the Thundercloud Disco playing at the Rex Club, but I was probably a little bit too young, but Paul remembers it very, very well. Anyway, on with the music. We've only got time for, three or four tracks. If we can squeeze them in, let's see what we can do. The first one is from Mark Cohn, and it's not the the Cher version, Walking in Memphis. It is the original version, Walking in Memphis.

I do apologise for that. The computer just crashed and decided to log me out. I do apologise for those fans of Mark Cohn. Here's Elton.

Yeah, big thank you to Reg there for stepping in. That's just when you want a computer to throw you out, isn't it? Oh dear, halfway through a track. I apologise for that again. Won't happen. Slap, slap, slap. Naughty, naughty, naughty, Herbie. After me at 2 o'clock, it's Countdown to Strawberry Fair here on Cambridge Radio. Julian Clover speaks to some of the volunteers behind this year's Strawberry Fair. Certainly looking forward to it. Grace Calver will be on the Cambridge Radio stage at Strawberry Fair on Saturday at 8:30 p.m. on Midsummer Common. Just in case you didn't know where the Strawberry Fair took place. And obviously live on the radio too here on Cambridge Radio, on FM Digital Radio and your smart speaker. However you listen to us, continue to listen to us. A few more tracks before it's time for me to go. And then we've got the Countdown to Strawberry Fair, a mix of music followed at 4 by Steffi Callister. Is Janet Jackson and Luther Vandross. Here on Cambridge Radio, it's me, Herbie. Almost time to go.

Thank you, Janet. Thank you, Luther. That was the Best Things in Life Are Free. And that was recorded for Jimmy Jam and Terry Lewis. They produced the soundtrack to the 1992 film Mole Money, starring Damon Wayans. And there's a lot of Wayans around, isn't there? Not only are there a lot of Womacks, but there are a lot of Wayans too. Well, that's it for me. Time's up almost. Sam and Dave to take you up to the top of the hour. You've been listening to me, Herbie, here on Cambridge Radio. Stay tuned, or tune in next Tuesday. I'll be back at 12 until 2.

Yeah, the Sam and Dave and Hold On, I'm Coming. Julian's up next with Countdown to Strawberry Fair. And it's almost the top of the hour. We take you to the national news.

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5: From the Sky News Centre at 2, the Prime Minister told his team this morning the police watchdog's investigation into the murder of Henry Novak must deliver answers. Downing Street says Sir Keir Starmer also told his cabinet it must be carried out as quickly as possible. The 18-year-old was handcuffed after being stabbed in Southampton in December, having been falsely accused by his killer of racism. Home Secretary Shabana Mahmood says the proper process will be followed.
6: The IOPC will be equipped and encouraged to act to find the truth and to ensure, if necessary, that there are consequences.
5: Former SNP Chief Executive Peter Murrells appeared in court after he admitted embezzling more than £400,000 from the party. Prosecutors have revealed he purchased a motorhome he only drove 4 miles. UK Athletics have been fined £350,000 for the corporate manslaughter of a Paralympian who died during a training session in East London. Part of a metal cage fell on UAE shot putter Abdullah Hayaye in 2017. Judge Richard Marks KC outlined the case against Keith Davis, who was head of sport for that year's World Paralympic Athletics Championships.
7: They submit that the evidence shows that you knew that the cage had not been erected in accordance with the instructions, and that you must have known that a failure to erect the cage in such circumstances would give rise to a risk of collapse.
5: He's been sentenced to 175 hours of unpaid work. The total number of deaths after an overnight attack on Ukraine has risen to 18. Most fatalities were recorded in Dnipro. Home Bargains is plotting a takeover of collapsed pottery firm Denby. It's understood the Value Homewares chain is planning to buy the brand and some other assets. And Scottish football legend Sir Kenny Dalglish has confirmed he's undergoing treatment for cancer. He's thanked medical staff for their incredible care. That's the latest. I'm Cam Hall.
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9: If I was an astronaut, I'd be floating in midair, and a broken heart would just belong

0: Over the past few weeks on Cambridge Breakfast, we've been speaking to those behind the many stages around Midsummer Common. We start with two of the organisers from the New Look Strawberry Fair team, Zero Latham and Steph Martinson-Barker. Zero, I want to start with you because that's just a fab name and it sounds like you've made it up for the purposes of Strawberry Fair. And I know people at Strawberry Fair do that.
1: They do.
0: However, it's genuine?
1: Yes, yeah, no, it's my genuine name.
0: Gosh, do I ask what your parents' names are?
1: Just normal, Caroline and Tony.
0: Ah, so why do they go for Zero?
1: Hippies. They really liked it. They really enjoyed it. Yeah.
0: No, works for me. Anyway, you're both very welcome indeed. And Strawberry Fair back after a bit of a difficult year, really.
1: Yeah. With that, Strawberry Fair is quite happy and delighted to announce that we'll be back for 2026.
0: That is good news, because last year was missed for... I guess, as I understand it, simply because there wasn't the guaranteed financing to make sure that it could work. But you've been doing quite a lot of fundraising over the past few months to make sure that it will happen.
2: Yes, for sure. We've been looking at commercial partnerships, getting local businesses involved. We are inviting any local businesses to come and help to preserve this community event. With volunteering as well, we have opened the doors wider than ever. So we are looking for anyone who has experience in sales, marketing, operations, or just has any free time to get involved.
0: It feels, you say commercial partnerships, it doesn't feel very Strawberry Fair. Or has there been a sort of like a, I don't know, sort of searching of the soul to think, actually, we do want this event to go ahead, and if we invite a few businesses, then maybe things will work out better?
2: I think, like anywhere, if you do some horizon scanning, everyone is having to rethink how they do income generation. We've got a fresh, you know, new committee, new people involved, younger, fresh minds, people with experience in various different areas. And we're really bringing that to the forefront of Strawberry Fair to make sure that we have something for the future generations.
0: And are you new to Strawberry Fair this year, both of you, or you've sort of come from sort of the outer reaches towards the centre?
2: Yeah, I have a longer history with Strawberry Fair. I haven't been involved for a few years, but I am really involved now.
1: And I've been there for 3 months now.
0: So, oh my goodness.
1: Yeah.
2: Doing amazing work.
1: Thank you.
0: That's good. So what do we have to look forward to then over the next little while?
1: That is a great question. So this marks our 51st iconic year, and it has an Area 51 twist. You should expect aliens, spaceships, and an attempt at the Guinness World Record for the most people dressed as aliens in one space.
0: What's the current record? Have you checked?
1: That would be a real good answer to have.
0: Yes. We need to know if it's like easy or hard, you know. It's like, do we come on our own dressed as an alien, or do we get a few friends to come with us just to make up numbers?
1: Absolutely. Bring your friends, bring family members, bring your dog, bring your gran, all of it. Absolutely.
0: How do they do dogs dressed as aliens? That's an interesting one.
1: There's got to be some dog costumes. Alien costumes, you know, I think so.
0: Yeah, I'm of the generation of the, possibly don't remember, there used to be a kids show called Record Breakers with a guy called Roy Castle.
1: I've heard of it.
0: He was like the song and dance, you know, make the kids laugh kind of thing. And then there's these two very austere guys called Ross and Norris McWhirter, who'd set up the Guinness Book of Records, who'd always be there, you know, checking everything to make sure that the record actually stood. So you need whoever took over from the McWhirter twins, you need to work get them down to check your number of aliens.
1: Absolutely, yeah.
0: So Strawberry Fair, is it as always, or traditionally it's been the first

0: First Saturday of June.
1: Yeah, first Saturday of June since 1973, and it's coming back for June 6th, 2026. Yeah, and we're very excited. 12 till 11, like normal.
0: With presumably with lots of stages full of music.
1: Yeah, we've cut down a few of the stages this year. We're focusing on building up the ones that we do have. Some really fantastic ideas and building around that.
2: Cambridge Radio. Strawberry Fair.
0: We're on our countdown to Strawberry Fair and we're going to learn about something new. It's called the Welcome Team, made up of performers, actors and what's described here as lively groups. They will be at the gates welcoming people in with a smile. To tell us about that is Jessica Blundell. Morning, Jessica.
3: Hello, good morning.
0: Are you feeling lively this morning?
3: I am feeling lively and very excited for Strawberry Fair, obviously on the 6th of June in Midsummer Common. I'm excited to this, might be my first time there as well.
0: I was going to ask,
3: I'm very excited.
0: You're going straight in with what seems to be I'd say it's a pretty good job, actually, if truth be told. It's the Welcome Team. Tell me how it's going to work.
3: Yeah, so it's the first time we're doing it this year, where we're going to have people performing and entertaining and even musicians at the gate, keeping people motivated as the crowds are entering and setting the tone for the rest of the festival.
0: I guess this is the problem. It's kind of Disney World-esque, isn't it, as you go into events like Strawberry Fair, insofar as everybody knows they want to have a great day, and so as a result, everybody turns up at the same time, and that does kind of put a bit of pressure on the gates, and if the bags are having a bit of a look through, then people will get grumpy, but your job is to make sure they don't get grumpy.
3: Exactly, entertaining people as they're coming through and to coercing more donations for the fair, because obviously, as we know, the fair is absolutely free to everybody and relies on donations from everybody as well to keep it going.
0: So what sort of things will you and the rest of the Welcome Team be getting up to?
3: Being absolutely silly. So obviously the theme is Area 51, so expect to be seeing lots of aliens prancing around, and hopefully people will be up for getting a picture taken as well. We'll have a backdrop at one of the main gates for a photo opportunity.
0: Nice.
3: We'll have some spare costumes for people to put on to have their picture taken as well as they're coming through.
0: Oh really? So there's going to be dressing up?
3: Oh yes, I hope so, yes.
0: Oh, that sounds very good. I have a broken arm at the moment, so dressing up is a little bit complicated at the best of times. So
3: we can dress you, Julian. We'll dress you.
0: I have enough trouble with that at home. No, really, I really don't want to go there anymore. So where have you managed to recruit the team from?
3: So I've been reaching out to all sorts of different societies, arts and performance societies, even gardening societies, circus acts as well, magicians, anybody and everybody that I feel has got the right energy and ethos for the society, for the fair.
0: Gardening societies?
3: Yeah, community, you know.
0: Well, I don't know, I just tried to think. A gardening society is quite helpful, but I'm not entirely sure learning how to pot a few daffodils is possibly a useful start, but maybe, I don't know.
3: Well, we're looking for people that have got personality and a bit of energy to them, and they can come in all shapes and sizes and forms.
0: Okay, now that kind of makes sense. Are you still looking for people to help out?
3: We are, yes, definitely. We are desperate for recruits and for volunteers. As I mentioned earlier, the festival is all run by volunteers, and so if you feel that you've got a bit of energy, a bit of pizzazz about you, and you're good at being silly, then please sign up. Go on to Strawberry Fair on the website or through the social medias. There's the volunteer form there that you can fill out and put Welcome Team as part of the area, and I look forward to meeting you.
0: And I'm guessing that you'll need people all day, but one might imagine that it's probably weighted a little bit more towards the morning and early afternoon.
3: Yes, definitely. The bigger crowds obviously coming through in the mornings, but the shifts can be anything from 2 to 3 hours to 4 hours. Very flexible on the timings, or you can be there as long as you want to. And obviously, yes, the morning time is the main crowd gathering, the main time to be collecting funds as people are coming through the gates. But we'll be also having people as people are exiting the gates as well in the evening too.
0: Oh yeah, no, get them at both ends, definitely.
3: Yes, yes.
0: So Jessica, you said this was your first Strawberry Fair. What's your background? What have you gotten up to before?
3: Oh, I've done Big Love Festival before as well, and I've done Blue Lagoon. I've always enjoyed bringing people together, and I think that started back when I was 8 years old, and my mum threw my first birthday party, and it's still the talk of the town now.
0: I won't ask how many years subsequent it is to that, but it sounds like it gets this goes tongues are talking. Well, look, Jessica, thank you for coming on the welcome team.
3: You.
0: Brand new for 2026 on Strawberry Fair, 6th of June on Midsummer Common.
3: I should have written
0: this down, actually, the date. Which
3: yes, June 6th, June 6th.
0: It's always the first Saturday, so that makes it quite easy if you can't remember. But yeah, it is a free festival, but one that does require a little bit of a donation to make it work. So Jessica and her welcome team will be enticing you all to make those donations.

0: So the kids area is going to have a lot of the very classic things we have. We have our giant big top, which is full of craft activities. It's got our stage, which has got up our music and our jump activities and our creative activities. Then around it, you've got other things like our arena, where there'll be some local dance groups. There will be our favourite clown trying yet again after 20 years to fire himself out of a cannon. And I'm sure, I feel like this year's the one it's actually going to work. We've also then got lots of other kinds of stores around. We have things like Betty the Library Bike. We've got the Centre for Computing History with lots of interesting things, Chaos Science, Bouncy Castles, all sorts of things. We've got the Green Key Superheroes. There's a game you can go around to discover the different things. And the best thing about it all is that every single thing is absolutely free. There is nothing for sale in the kids' park. And this is really important because we think parents should be able to come out for a day, spend 6 hours there. We're open from 12 o'clock to 6 in the kids' park. We think parents should be able to come there and just exist and have fun without needing to buy things or having that pressure on them. And that's a really core part of it. And it's been there for years as part of our ethos for the kids' park. So we're really excited about this year.
1: No, absolutely. Well, overlooking temporarily the health and safety aspects of firing somebody out of a cannon, which I'm sure you have all sorted and everything signed off just in case he finally makes it out of the cannon after 20 years. Can parents just roll up? Have the parents got to stay with their kids or can they leave the kids behind whilst they go off and explore some of the other things around the fair?
0: I mean, if anyone leaves their kids behind, we're going to give them 5 espressos and a puppy. So just to be clear, we have very strict rules for the kids' park is that it is no unaccompanied children, no unaccompanied adults. We have no dogs. We love dogs, but some kids don't, so we don't let dogs into the area as well. No alcohol. This means it is just full of kids with their guardian or associated big person looking out for them, having fun.
1: Okay, now that sounds a fair enough way of doing things. But presumably, you know, we've got, people be going in groups, you know, that you can have one parent looking after a couple of their own kids and maybe their friends as well. And later on, they can swap over so the kids can enjoy all day in the kids' area if they want to.
0: Yeah, I mean, also if they're coming in with the kids, maybe if they're just like 50% more childish so they don't tip the ratio up, it's fine. You do a couple of aeroplanes, you know, just keep the vibe, a couple of cartwheels.
1: Absolutely. How many, this is, you know, probably like the fair itself. I rather suspect that you're putting it together like the day after the fair's come down.
0: Yeah, I mean, this is one of the things that's been really lovely over the last year is that we have had this break to really work on things and update it. Usually we have the fair in June. You know, July, we're still wrapping stuff up. 2 months later in September, we're starting again on the next one. So over the last year, we've had a chance to have a break, have a year off, work on things, improve some things, sort out some of those things to make it more sustainable and then come back strong. And what's been really lovely is not just that the returning volunteers are coming back with all this energy and creativity, but we've had a whole host of new people, especially younger people, get involved in volunteering. Hence why of the many awesome things we've got added is the new youth area called The Rec, which is outside my kids' area.
1: Ah, so what happens there? Is this a slightly older demographic you're looking for there?
0: Yeah, so that's one that's a bit more aimed at people a bit more teenage. So my area is very much about children, which is what I know about, which I can talk about here. The Rec, however, has got some other things I understand. They've got skateboarding and other bits and pieces. It's more for teenagers, maybe who aren't supervised, maybe who are hanging out somewhere. It's got its own stage, and it's just to give people that space as well who maybe sometimes fall between the gaps of our area, which is aimed at the younger kids, and the other things that might be aimed a bit more at older people.
1: Yeah, my limited experience of children, which is basically my nephew and niece, is that they invariably want to go to the area which is slightly older for them than is actually sensible.
0: Yeah, but they don't have bouncy castles, so...
1: No, I have to say the bouncy castle always the winner, and will definitely pull people back. I guess this is the sort of thing when you still do to go around with buckets or potentially these days posters with QR codes on. This is the sort of thing where you really appreciate people donating to Strawberry Fair because it is a volunteer event and you've got to pay for bouncy castles and gunpowder for cannons somehow.
0: Yeah, absolutely. And it is a constant battle because we don't charge tickets and we're never going to charge tickets. And it is all run by volunteers, which means we do rely on things like the benefit gigs we do. We do rely on the money that people spend at the traders and the barns, which sort of comes back to us from our pitch fees. But we really, really do rely on the people who give us some money in the buckets with the card readers and things like that, or online. You've got the we've got our fundraisers online. We've also got a kids park fundraiser online if you want to go to bouncy castles. But we do really rely on people like that. And this year we've actually got a really nice welcome team out as well. We'll not only be collecting money, but we're also going to be making sure that as people come to the gates and have to deal with all that fuss, they've got some really friendly faces welcoming them into the fair.
1: Well, it sounds fab. And this is all taking place on the first Saturday of June on Midsummer Common.
0: That's right. It's going to be on the 6th of June, the first Saturday of June on Midsummer Common. All of the entertainment is going to be starting at noon midday, although we're planning to try to let people in a little bit earlier than that so that they can get through and see the start of it. And then it all finishes at 11 o'clock in the evening. And our little kids area, that's open from 12 till 6. But there are many other really wonderful family-friendly things going on in the kids' park and around the fair.
1: That's a great way to spend a day. Elliot, thank you very much for joining us.
2: 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Cambridge Radio.
3: Not long now until it all happens. It's a week on Saturday. And to continue our Countdown to Strawberry Fair series, we're joined live on Zoom now by Sarah Corbett. She's the head of Rebel Love Stage at Strawberry Fair. Good morning, Sarah.
4: Hey, good morning. How are you?
3: I'm very well. And this sounds like, I mean, this sounds like quite a project, doesn't it? Being head of Rebel Love Stage. Tell me more.
4: I may not be worthy. Let's hope I can do this. I usually help Mark Evans, who's been running the stage for, I think, over 12 years now. He originally came out of Rebel Arts Radio, which I think was in the same studio as Cambridge Radio.
3: Oh, okay.
4: And he ran a show there with Johnny Cabbage and DJ Skunk, and they became the Rebel Arts Bandstand. So big shoes to fill for me this year.
3: Oh, right. Well, it was sort of Johnny Cabbage should be doing breakfast at this rate. So what have we got to look forward to on this stage then, Sarah?
4: Well, as it's a intergalactic theme, we decided to have two dimensions this year. We've really pushed ourselves to the limit. I figure if I get one chance to do this, I'm going to go big. So we will have a UFO landing on Strawberry Fair for our DJ acts to entertain you from, as well as a separate stage right next door to it for the bands to play on. And they will operate as one stage, so there will be a constant stream of music without breaks in between.
3: A UFO landing. Is this going to be some very exciting special effects then, have we got to look forward to?
4: Yeah, we're hoping that it will be a real treat for people and just build the vibe of the theme this year, which is Area 51. So we searched the galaxy, found a spaceship, and we've arranged for it to be there on the day.
3: Oh, it sounds good. Donald Trump will probably be tweeting about it before we know anymore. What's it like organising such a big stage then, Sarah? I imagine there's probably a few challenges and bumps to iron out along the way. Are you pulling your hair out at the moment?
4: No, I'm an incredibly organised person. So although there's been a huge amount to do, I've had absolutely massive support from the committee at Strawberry Fair, who work really hard for months and months to get everything lined up for us to do this, and also support from other events to help with bringing me bands that I wanted to contact, helping with the stage, helping with decor. So the support's been really amazing to hold me up to believe that I can do this. Let's hope we're right.
3: I'm sure you can. And Strawberry Fair obviously had a year out last year, didn't it? So it must make it all the more exciting to be sort of coming back even bigger and stronger.
4: Yeah, I think we're all so excited to have this new energy and lots of new things happening inside the committee that are starting to show to the wider community. I mean, we do this for the community. It's a free event. which is pretty unique nowadays. Festivals can't usually do that, so we work so hard to make that happen. It's just a celebration of what's possible in the centre of Cambridge, and so many people put their energy in and come together to make something truly magical on the day.
3: Have you sorted out the weather for us, Sarah?
4: I have. The weather's all sorted. We're beaming that down from a moderate weather planet, so we'll be all good.
3: That's good. I mean, you say you're very organised, so I'd have expected nothing less, to be honest. So our countdown to Strawberry Fair continues, and good luck with all the remaining planning, Sarah, and thank you for joining us live on Cambridge Radio this morning. Is much appreciated.
4: Hey, thank you for making time, and we'll see you all at 11 a.m. for the gates to open, and midday for the music, the bars, the food and the fun to happen. And it's just music for the people and the community of Cambridge. So look forward to seeing you there, and thank you for your support on Cambridge Radio.
3: We can't wait. Saturday the 6th of June, and Cambridge Radio is going to be live broadcasting from the event throughout the day. Thank you very much, Sarah.

0: in the run-up to Strawberry Fair, we're visiting various parts of Midsummer Common to see what we can discover on the first Saturday in June. And join me on the line now, Jordana. Good morning.
1: Good morning.
0: And you have the wonderful title of Head of Decor.
1: I know, it's very exciting, and I get to play with lots of great ideas and artists.
0: It sounds great. It's the second best title we've had in recent weeks. The winner, though, at the moment is SVP Inclusion, Engagement and Workplace Experience and People. And I think that one's going to take a lot of beating. But your role at Strawberry Fair, what does that involve?
1: Well, we plan, we look at the theme of the fair and we see what we can create to bring that some of those elements in. We also have artwork done by other artists, other social groups. So we've done in the past group projects, and we sort of maintain and save those artworks and bring them out and move them around the fair so everyone can see them. One of our popular projects was the fence panelling decorating project to cover those Harris fencing. We got big panels that people have been painting on, and they're just beautiful. And
0: So some of these are making a return visit, are they? Obviously, Strawberry Fair has been away for a couple of years now this time around, yeah. But it must be a sort of a tremendous task in finding out where to store the things.
1: Well, that's always a problem,
0: yeah.
1: But we try very hard, and we try not to pull our hair out about it.
0: No, I'm sure it's who's got the alien? Where did he put the alien? That sort of problem. What is our
1: theme? It's the spaceship.
0: The spaceship. Yeah. Well, that's possibly less easy to lose. What's the theme for this year?
1: So this year it's Area 51 aliens.
0: Right. Okay.
1: So we're going out of space.
0: And have you been sort of organising sort of new pieces of work around that?
1: This year at Strawberry Fair, we've got a headlining sculptural piece, and it's going to be Strawberry Fair Stone Circle. It was created by Silas and Daisy from the Maui Waui Festival, and that's going to be our centrepiece to create this an ancient alien portal.
0: Okay, and whereabouts? I guess probably somewhere fairly central. You'd be locating that, would you? On the common?
1: Yes, that would be in the middle of the fair.
0: And what's the process? I guess you carefully have to bring it in because you don't want to damage anything like that. What point do you bring that into the fair?
1: It'll be brought in a couple of days before, and we got a team that will secure it down and make sure it's all safe and secure in its location.
0: Right, and in terms of the other artwork that's going to be joining it, are you? I don't know. Do you seek out contributions from people around Cambridge, or are you sort of calling in a few favours at the moment and asking people, can you run us up a quick alien or something?
1: Well, it's a bit of a mixture of both. So there's some artists that I've worked with in the past that are bringing things forward, and there's some new groups that I'm working with this year. There's the Cambridge Arts Labs street artists that are very keen to do some work for us, and I'm in the process of doing a workshop with the Ukrainian school. We're doing paper mache alien heads at the moment.
0: Oh, fabulous.
1: Which is very messy.
0: That's very messy, but very good. anything else that we should know? But how do we get involved? I think that's the key thing. If somebody, fancies themselves as a budding artist, can they get in touch?
1: Oh, yes, definitely. Our information is on the website and on Instagram. We sort of start in September and we sort of make plans, and we'll have several projects on the go. So if somebody doesn't want to do a project but wants to get involved, we've got things that need making, repairing, signs need doing. Or if they have an idea that they want to put forwards, they're welcome to do that. If we can do it, your creativity is no bounds.
0: Okay, that sounds good. I have to say, almost my favourites of Adam is almost like the archway where people come through at the entrance. I think you know, it kind of it's a welcome to everyone.
1: Yeah, that's a good sign. That was done by a local artist, created by a local artist as well. But yes, that's a wonderful sign.
0: Yeah, no, I like that. And Jordana, thank you very much for coming on, and hopefully everything will fall into place neatly for you, and we'll be able to see the result of your work and your team's work at Strawberry Fair.
1: Oh, thanks for having me, and I hope to see you guys all there having fun.
0: No, we will be there. We will be having fun. We'll be having a stage as well, and while joining some of the many other music stages around Strawberry Fair and Midsummer Common, first Saturday in June, if you haven't got it in your diary yet. Jordana, thanks very much for coming on.
1: Thank you. Have a good day.
0: You too. Thanks for being a part of our countdown to Strawberry Fair, and do join us on Saturday from 12 noon for 11 hours of music and celebration live for Midsummer Common.
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3: All right, you're listening to All Hit Radio, and it's 53 degrees at 13 minutes past the hour. And right now in our All Request line, I've got Mike Ledgerwood on the phone. Hey, babe, what would you like to hear? Hey, babe, I'm sorry, I can't hear you too well. You're going to have to speak a little closer into the phone. Okay, babe, what would you like to hear again?
4: We are observing your Earth.
3: Hey, Mike, I'm sorry, babe, but that's not on our playlist. And by the way, you sound great over the phone. Anyway, if you give us your request, we'll be glad to play it for you, babe. So let's hear it.
4: We are observing your Earth.
3: Listen, Mike, I'm sorry, babe, but we can't...
4: And we'd like to make...
3: I'm sorry, Mike, we... There's
4: a contact with you. Baby.

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7: From the Sky News Centre at 3, the murder of a university student who was handcuffed after his killer falsely accused him of racism has been called an evil act by the Home Secretary. Body cam footage shows one policeman restraining Henry Novak in Southampton in December, despite the 18-year-old saying he'd been stabbed. The watchdog's investigating. Shabana Mahmood also warned MPs about what she called a dangerous undercurrent of reaction to the case.
8: A police officer unrelated to this case has been misidentified online and subjected to death threats. He has been forced to relocate to protect himself and his family. Misinformation and inflammatory commentary is making a dreadful situation even worse.
7: A court's heard former SNP chief executive Peter Murrell spent money embezzled from the party on a motorhome and a robot lawnmower. Prosecutors say he faked invoices to cover his tracks. Alan Cameron KC says the motorhome cost £124,000, was described as a van when the invoice was filed, and was driven just 4 miles.
9: The day after he had ordered the motorhome, the accused purchased from Amazon 3 guides to inspirational journeys around Scotland, England and Wales, and Ireland in a camper van or motorhome.
7: 18 people have been killed in a Russian drone and missile attack on Ukraine, including in Kyiv overnight. Some Ukrainians have described sheltering in bathtubs. UK Athletics has been fined £350,000 for the corporate manslaughter of a Paralympian. 36-year-old Abdullah Hayaye died when a shot put cage collapsed during training in East London in 2017. Football legend Sir Kenny Dalglish has revealed he has cancer. The former Liverpool and Scotland star says his treatment's going well. And a teenager accused of an alleged bomb hoax at a Peter Kay show has been removed from a Crown Court hearing after beginning to undress. The Utilita Arena was evacuated last month. That's the latest. I'm Cam Hall.
10: Cambridge Radio News, I'm Julian Clover. Cambridge City Council has elected a new leader. At a meeting last night, Labour's Katie Thornborough successfully saw off Green opposition after a previous vote ended in deadlock. The Liberal Democrats acted as kingmaker by abstaining on the vote in return for support on policy priorities. Tim Bick is the council's top Lib Dem.
11: The street cleaning and the enforcement against antisocial behaviour and the closing of public toilets was a big concern for people. We've been really outraged by the way they've been cut back, and we're very pleased to see a readiness from Labour now to put this back on the radar screen and to restore some of the resources to those very important areas.
10: Police are appealing for witnesses after a motorcyclist was killed in a collision on the M11 near Great Chesterford. The 54-year-old man from Harlow was riding a green Kawasaki when it was involved in the crash with an orange Mini Cooper at around 7 a.m. yesterday. The collision happened near Junction 9 of the motorway. Officers are asking anyone who witnessed the incident or who has dashcam footage to come forward. And a university has been recognised for its work to prevent gender-based violence. Anglia Ruskin has been awarded the Emily Test Charter. It was created in memory of student Emily Druitt and aims to drive change and improve safety across higher education. Sharon Livermore is an abuse survivor who's been working with Anglia Ruskin on this.
12: We had a team of students that became domestic abuse awareness ambassadors. So we worked with them to look at how we can reach the audience and in the right way and make sure that we are impacting all different areas, shall we say, different genders, different age groups across the campuses.
10: And thanks to BBC Radio Cambridgeshire for our audio today. Scattered showers turning heavy with a risk of hail and thunder in places, especially during the afternoon. Light winds generally, but locally gusty near to the showers. A maximum high today of 21 degrees Celsius. Looking ahead to tonight, further heavy and possibly thundery showers during the evening. The showers gradually easing after dusk to leave a largely dry night with clear spells developing. Breezy and staying mild. Minimum temperature of 13 Celsius.

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7: From the Sky News Centre at 4, the Home Secretary's revealed a police officer's been sent death threats, having been wrongly identified as being involved in the case of Henry Novak's murder. The 18-year-old was stabbed and then handcuffed as he lay dying as a court heard his killer falsely accused him of racism. Shabana Mahmood says the police watchdog's investigating and the case shouldn't be used to turn communities against one another. Chris Phillips, her Tory opposite.
8: Henry told the police he could not breathe. 9 times. He told them he had been stabbed 4 times. The response from the officer, we've all heard, was to say, "I don't think you have, mate."
7: Crystal drinking glasses, Nintendo consoles and a motorhome have been revealed among the items purchased by Peter Murrell using money he embezzled from the SNP. A court heard the party's former chief executive faked invoices. A British couple jailed in Iran have lost an appeal against their convictions. Craig and Lindsay Foreman deny spying. Ukrainian authorities say 18 people have been killed in a Russian missile and drone attack. They say an 8-year-old boy and his mum were also found in the ruins of a building in Dnipro, with Kyiv also hit. Olha Mudra lives in the capital with her daughter.
9: Some stones flew into her back, probably parts of the building. It tore her jacket. She says her back hurts. There was smoke and we couldn't understand if it was the apocalypse or what. Everything was in smoke and we didn't see anything.
7: UK athletics bosses say the organisation today is different, both in its people and culture, after it was fined £350,000 over a Paralympian's death in 2017. Part of a metal cage fell on UAE shot putter Abdullah Hayyai during training in East London. And Southampton are backing head coach Tonda Eckert to stay on, despite the German taking full responsibility for spying on rival teams. His side were thrown out of last month's Championship playoff final. That's the latest. I'm Cam Hall.
10: Cambridge Radio News, I'm Stephanie Callister. Cambridge City Council has elected a new leader. At a meeting last night, Labour's Katie Thornborough successfully saw off Green opposition after a previous vote ended in deadlock. The Liberal Democrats acted as the kingmakers by abstaining from the vote in return for support on policy priorities. But Lib Dem group leader Tim Bick told BBC Radio Cambridgeshire he'd have preferred a joint administration.
11: Well, what we really wanted after the election was for all three parties to work together in a joint administration, which is really what the voters gave us on May the 7th. And we have spent considerable time trying to persuade the other parties that that was a good solution. And unfortunately, we failed in that.
10: Police are appealing for witnesses after a motorcyclist was killed in a collision on the M11 near Great Chesterford. The 54-year-old man from Harlow was riding a green Kawasaki when it was involved in a crash with an orange Mini Cooper at around 7 a.m. yesterday. The collision happened near Junction 9 of the motorway. Officers are asking anyone who witnessed the incident or has dashcam footage to come forward. A wildlife park says roadworks at a nearby level crossing have come at the worst possible time. Station Road in Shrepreth is closed for around 3 weeks as part of the Melbourne Greenway project. Shrepreth Wildlife Park says it remains open, but the closure falls during its busiest season. The Greater Cambridge Partnership says access to local businesses will be maintained. That's the latest. There's more at cambridge.radio. And the weather tonight, further heavy and possibly thundery showers during the evening, the showers gradually easing after dusk, to leave a largely dry day with clear spells developing, breezy and staying mild with a minimum temperature of 12 degrees Celsius. Tomorrow, a bright start before a band of rain spreads across all parts during the afternoon. Rain clearing by late afternoon with some scattered showers following on behind. Temperatures near normal, the maximum temperature of 20 degrees Celsius.
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welcome. 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

Sam Fender, Olivia Dean, Rain Me In, it's Steffi Callister. 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

0: Yorker. Delighted to find that in our playlist here on Cambridge Radio this afternoon. Time for a look at the traffic and travel. Trumpington Road and the High Street, busy southbound in through Trumpington. Gonville Place, bumper to bumper, as is East Road, very busy this afternoon. Hills Road and Long Road out by Addenbrookes Hospital roundabout, busy. Ermine Street South in both directions at Caxton Gibbet roundabout, expect delays there. And Fordham Road, both directions at the Newmarket turnoff just after the A14. That is about it for now.
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0: 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The Home Secretary is warning of a dangerous undercurrent in the reaction to a murdered university student's arrest after he'd been stabbed in Southampton. Henry Novak was placed in handcuffs in December after his killer falsely accused him of racism. One police officer who wasn't involved has suffered death threats. Crystal drinking glasses, Nintendo consoles and a motorhome have been revealed among the items purchased by Peter Morell using money he embezzled from the SNP. A court heard the party's former chief executive faked invoices. A British couple have lost an appeal against a conviction in Iran for spying. Craig and Lindsay Foreman, who deny the offence, are serving 10-year jail terms. Here, Cambridge has a new City Council leader. Katie Thornborough will lead a minority Labour administration after the party lost its overall majority in last month's local elections. And Shrepworth Wildlife Park says nearby roadworks have come at the worst possible time. Station Road is closed for around 3 weeks, but the park will remain open. The Greater Cambridge Partnership says access to local businesses will be maintained. And the weather, a dry, mild night tomorrow. Sunny spells with heavy showers, risk of hail and thunder, and a maximum high of 20 degrees Celsius. In sport, Cambridge United have added three more friendlies to their pre-season schedule. The U's will take on Southend United and Braintree Town on the 14th and 20th of July, respectively. And they'll also face Norwich City on August the 4th. All three matches will be played behind closed doors. Now, with the rest of today's sport, here's George Alderman.
1: Southampton manager Tonda Eckert says he takes full responsibility for everything that's happened after they were kicked out of the Championship playoff final for spying on opponents. Owner Dragan Solak has also backed the German to carry on in the job, saying the boards are fully behind him. Speaking to the club's media channel, Eckert's revealed watching other teams train is common practice in his country.
2: I don't want to say this to excuse anything that we have done. I just want to give you context in the way that I grew up and the football world. There's different rules in England. There's different rules from the EFL, and I should have known them.
1: Liverpool have begun talks with Andoni Iraola about him taking over as their new head coach. The process to appoint Arne Slot's successor is being led by sporting director Richard Hughes, who appointed Iraola at their former club Bournemouth. Slot was sacked on Saturday, a year after leading Liverpool to the Premier League title. Billy Gilmour says it's been tough to miss out on his childhood dream of playing at Scotland's first World Cup since 1998. The midfielder was ruled out of this summer's tournament after getting injured in a warm-up match at the weekend. 19-year-old Tyler Fletcher has taken his place in the squad. Gilmour's thanked fans for their kind messages on social media. Serena Williams says she is excited to be back after announcing her return to competitive tennis at Queen's Club later this month. The 23-time Grand Slam champion has been granted a wildcard for the doubles and is due to make her first appearance on court since the 2022 US Open. Women's world number one Aryna Sabalenka says it'll give everyone involved with the sport a lift.
3: She has a really cool personality. She's fun and she's a legend, and it's inspiring to see, you know, and I'm actually excited to see her play and probably face her. So it's very cool. It's very good news for tennis.
1: Former England cricket captain Andrew Flintoff has been named as the new head coach of Sydney Thunder in Australia's Big Bash. It'll be his first senior job in an overseas 2020 league.
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0: the traffic and travel for you. Trumpington Road and the High Street southbound in through Trumpington. East Road is quite busy. Hills Road and Long Road out by Addenbrookes roundabout. M11, earlier problems at Junction 7 at Harlow have now cleared. There was an accident there earlier, but it has returned to normal. Ermine Street south at the Caxton Gibbet roundabout. Expect delays there. Pern Road and Mill Road, where it joins, where they join each other, I should say, and Milton out by the A14 roundabout, starting to build up there as well this afternoon.
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0: It's Steffi Callister, Cambridge Radio. Frog in my throat. In business news, Denby may have a second chance and a US state takes a stand. Ruth McKee has this afternoon's business news.
1: Home Bargains is plotting a takeover of Denby 2 months after the British pottery firm's collapse. It's understood the Value Homewares chain is planning to buy the brand and some other assets. Denby folded at the end of March, blaming rising costs and customers spending less. New Bank of England figures show mortgage approvals reached their highest level for more than a year in April. Just under 66,000 house purchases were approved. That's up from the 64,000 recorded in March. A tobacco company's predicted sales of vapes and nicotine pouches will grow as more people stop smoking. British American Tobacco says that sector will see what it describes as mid-teens growth. And the state of Florida is taking legal action against OpenAI and its chief executive over accusation the company's harming young people. Lawyers claim children are being offered guidance on things like self-harm and parents are being deceived about the risks. In a statement, the company says work is continuously being carried out to improve safety measures.
0: Thank you, Ruth.

The other Stephanie, Stephanie Mills, that is, who of course was successful in Broadway before she became a pop star. Quick look at the traffic and travel for you. Looking quite busy, Gonville Place, East Road, Hills Road, Long Road out by Addenbrookes Roundabout, Brooklands Avenue is busy, Pern Road where it joins Mill Road and Milton out by the A14 Roundabout, which is where I'm heading later, so it's just starting to build up there. Trumpington Road, of course, and the High Street, as usual.

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6: From the Sky News Centre at 5, the Home Secretary's described the murder of a university student in Southampton last year as a vile act. Shabana Mahmood told the Commons it can't be used to turn communities against one another. The police watchdog is investigating officers' handling of the case after Henry Novak was handcuffed as he lay dying when his killer falsely accused him of racism. Reform UK leader Nigel Farage has given his reaction.
7: I feel a sense of cold rage at the way the police treated somebody who was stabbed. They didn't believe him. The last words on earth this man heard were his rights being read out to him, all because of a false accusation of racism.
6: A court's heard former SNP chief executive Peter Murrell brought three vehicles with funds embezzled from the party, including a motorhome he drove for just 4 miles. Prosecutors have set out how he created fake invoices to cover his offences. Alan Cameron KC says much of the money was spent on luxury goods.
8: Umbrellas with a total cost of £1,990.50. Two salt and pepper grinders from Lalique, costing £2,618.16. A robotic lawnmower, including installation for his home address, costing £3,070.
6: The estranged husband of former First Minister Nicola Sturgeon will be sentenced later this month. 18 deaths have been reported after an overnight attack on Ukraine. Most fatalities were recorded in Dnipro. Travellers in London are being reminded tube strikes are causing delays. Some services are suspended in a row with the RMT union over working patterns. Home Bargains is understood to be eyeing up a takeover of the collapsed pottery firm Denby. It folded in March, blaming rising costs and customers spending less. And in sport, Marco Silva will leave his role as Fulham manager after 5 years at the club. They finished 11th in the Premier League last season. That's the latest. I'm Cam Hall.
9: Cambridge Radio News, I'm Stephanie Callister. Cambridge City Council has elected a new leader. At a meeting last night, Labour's Katie Thornborough successfully saw off Green opposition after a previous vote ended in deadlock. The Liberal Democrats acted as the kingmakers by abstaining from the vote in return for support on policy priorities. But Lib Dem group leader Tim Bick told BBC Radio Cambridgeshire he'd have preferred a joint administration.
10: Well, what we really wanted after the election was for all three parties to work together in a joint administration, which is really what the voters gave us on May the 7th. And we have spent considerable time trying to persuade the other parties that that was a good solution. And unfortunately, we failed in that.
9: Police are appealing for witnesses after a motorcyclist was killed in a collision on the M11 near Great Chesterford. The 54-year-old man from Harlow was riding a green Kawasaki when it was involved in a crash with an orange Mini Cooper at around 7 a.m. yesterday. The collision happened near Junction 9 of the motorway. Officers are asking anyone who witnessed the incident or has dashcam footage to come forward. A wildlife park says roadworks at a nearby level crossing have come at the worst possible time. Station Road in Shrepworth is closed for around 3 weeks as part of the Melbourne Greenway project. Shrepworth Wildlife Park says it remains open, but the closure falls during its busiest season. The Greater Cambridge Partnership says access to local businesses will be maintained. That's the latest. There's more at cambridge.radio. And the weather tonight, further heavy and possibly thundery showers during the evening. The showers gradually easing after dusk to leave a largely dry night with clear spells developing. Breezy and staying mild with a minimum temperature of 12 degrees Celsius. Tomorrow a bright start before a band of rain spreads across all parts during the afternoon. Rain clearing by late afternoon with some scattered showers following on behind. Temperatures near normal with a maximum temperature of 20 degrees Celsius.
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0: This is Cambridge Radio.

Ain't that the truth? Ain't nothing going on but the rent. Gwen Guthrie. It's Steffi Callister, Cambridge Radio. Still to come this afternoon, we'll have Ashley Whittaker just after 5.30, our TV and movie critic, telling us what and what not, indeed, to watch. Then we will have a roundup of the showbiz about 5:45, and of course, all today's news and sport headlines at 5.30.

0: REM, Losing My Religion. Let's have a look at the travel. Trumpington Road and the High Street, southbound busy, taking 15 or 20 minutes to get through there, so avoid that if you can. Gonville Place is busy, as is East Road. Hills Road and Long Road out by Addenbrooke's roundabout. Brooklands Avenue, quite busy as well. Ermine Street South out at Caxton Gibbet roundabout, expect delays there. And Pern Road, where it joins Mill Road, is busy. And Milton Road out by the A14 roundabout is busy there this afternoon.
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Fleetwood Mac. It's Steffi Callister, Cambridge Radio. If you're wondering why you're seeing Fleetwood Mac back in the charts, the biggest reason, of course, is the final season of the Netflix show Stranger Things, which triggered a huge surge in streaming and downloads and brought it across to a whole new generation who are listening to it on TikTok, TV shows and adverts. They are everywhere, and they Rumours, which was the album that I first dug out in 1977, it remains one of the most streamed albums from the 1970s.

Nick Kershaw, it's Steffi Callister, Cambridge Radio. Still to come, Ashley Whittaker, our film and TV correspondent, will be talking to me after the news headlines and a roundup of all today's sport.

0: Our top stories on Cambridge Radio at 5:30. The Home Secretary is warning of a dangerous undercurrent in the reaction to a murdered university student's arrest after he'd been stabbed in Southampton. Henry Novak was placed in handcuffs in December after his killer falsely accused him of racism. One police officer who wasn't involved has suffered death threats. Crystal drinking glasses, Nintendo consoles and a motorhome have been revealed among the items purchased by Peter Morell using money he embezzled from the SNP. A court heard the party's former chief executive faked invoices. And a British couple have lost an appeal against a conviction in Iran for spying. Craig and Lindsay Foreman, who deny the offence, are serving 10-year jail terms. Here, Cambridge has a new city council leader. Katie Thornborough will lead a minority Labour administration after the party lost its overall majority in last month's local elections. And Shrepworth Wildlife Park says nearby roadworks have come at the worst possible time. Station Road is closed for around 3 weeks, but the park will remain open. And the weather, a dry, mild night. Tomorrow, sunny spells and heavy showers with a risk of hail and thunder and a minimum high of 20 degrees Celsius. In sport, Cambridge United have added three more friendlies to their pre-season schedule. The U's will take on Southend United and Braintree Town on the 14th and 15th of July, respectively. And they'll also face Norwich City on August the 4th. All three matches will be played behind closed doors. Now with the rest of this afternoon's sport, here's Joe Rawson.
1: England cricket head coach Brendan McCullum is promising a refined approach in their upcoming test series with New Zealand. He's kept his job after the winter's Ashes thrashing by Australia, despite heavy criticism from former players and pundits. McCullum's hoping they'll prove they've adapted their ultra-aggressive style in Thursday's opening match at Lords.
2: If you're in front of the game, how are you able to close games out? What's required during those moments? If you're behind the game, tactically, how do you navigate that situation to be able to make the necessary plays with calm and poise and start to hopefully bring yourself back into the game?
1: Meanwhile, former England cricket captain Andrew Flintoff has been named as the new head coach of Sydney Thunder in Australia's Big Bash. It'll be his first senior job in an overseas 2020 league. The legendary all-rounder has been in charge of the England Lions since 2024. Scotland legend Sir Kenny Dalglish has confirmed he's undergoing treatment for cancer. He says he wanted to keep the news private, but he accidentally posted about it on social media. Dalglish's former club Liverpool say they are sending him support and love. He's thanked medical staff for their incredible care and discretion. Southampton boss Tonda Eckert has apologised for getting junior staff to spy on opposition teams, saying he takes full responsibility for everything that's happened. He's also been backed by the club's owner to carry on, despite being thrown out of the Championship playoff final and being docked 4 points for next season. Former Southampton forward Theo Walcott says he must rebuild trust with the supporters.
3: I don't want to say this to excuse anything that we have done. I just want to give you context. In the way that I grew up in the football world, there's different rules in England. There's different rules from the EFL, and I should have known them.
1: And Wales are without a number of key players for tonight's friendly with World Cup-bound Ghana. Harry Wilson and Ben Cabango are missing, but captain Ben Davis is back after a long-term injury. Just 10,000 tickets have been sold for the game in Cardiff as Wales begin their build-up to the home Euros in 2028.
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6: So we're on Scary Movie 6 now in this franchise, and it's a horror comedy that apes the current horror films of the day. So you've got the new Scream franchise being made fun of in there, Megan the Creepy Dolls being made fun of, but all of the original cast are back for this, so it's going to be great. You've got Anna Faris and Regina Hall back, who is now a megastar, and all of the Wayans brothers. So that's going to be an hilarious, not scary at all one coming out on Friday.
0: So even I could watch it.
6: You could watch that.
0: Masters of the Universe.
6: So this is a new He-Man movie, if you remember that from the early 80s. It's the story of He-Man, who is on Earth, discovers this secret legacy. He's a prince on an alien planet, but he needs to find a magic sword so he can return home to protect his alien kingdom. It's as weird as it sounds, getting very bad reviews. It's got no one particularly famous in it. Jared Leto, who's all but cancelled these days. Idris Elba's in there, but it's a good 2 hours, 15 minutes, not getting great reviews, and also not my kind of thing either.
0: Okay, Power Ballad is what?
6: This looks like a lovely kind of old school rom-com, the kind of thing that wouldn't normally get a cinema release these days, so I'm glad it is. You've got Paul Rudd and Nick Jonas in the lead roles here. Nick Jonas is playing this massive young pop superstar. Paul Rudd's this washed-up wedding singer who he happens upon in Ireland. They have a little late-night jam session together, and Nick Jonas's character makes a huge mega hit and gazillions of dollars off a song Paul Rudd's character insists that he wrote. So he goes about trying to recuperate some of the fame he thinks he's owed. It's from writer-director John Carney. He's done some brilliant musical films. He did Sing Street, Begin Again, and the Oscar-winning Once. So this should be good.
0: But Nick Jonas certainly not being stretched too far. Lots of low-budget horror films you've been watching this week.
6: Yeah, funny time of year for them to come out. So I saw Obsession and Back Rooms, because there's not really a lot out in the middle of the week when I go to the cinema at the best of times. So I end up seeing some weird stuff. But Obsession is from a very young kind of film school dropout who was inspired by the Halloween episodes of The Simpsons. This guy makes a wish that his crush loves him more than anything in the world. And the wording of that wish meant things went a little bit awry. It's very creepy, but very unusual and a new kind of idea I haven't seen. Certificate 18, but it's getting 8.2 out of 10 on IMDb, which is huge for a horror film. And then Backrooms, which I knew nothing about, is apparently based on a YouTube series that went viral. And it's a therapist kind of gets lost in a different dimension, trying to help this guy that she's caring for, that guy being Chiwetel Ejiofor. And it's completely bonkers premise. I went in blind, and it's kind of three films in one. You have no idea where it's going. It's like a video game for the first third, and then it starts to reveal itself as something else, and in the end gets really crazy. But Backrooms was incredible.
0: Okay, I'll rattle through mine. Clarkson's Farm Series 5 is back on Amazon on Wednesdays. A lot of people will be glad to hear that. There's a new romance called Office Romance, Jennifer Lopez, rom-com queen, of course, whose career stretched over 25 years. You know, she started a wedding planner all those years ago. I mean, there's been a few turkeys away along the way, but never mind. We'll not mention those. Brett Goldstein from Ted Lasso is the co-writer on this. He also co-wrote Ted Lasso. So the script should be fairly good. And it's on Netflix from Friday. Cape Fear, this terrifying thriller, it's a remake. This is a 10-parter. It's got the original theme tune from the 1962 film, so I think once you hear that, you'll be right back there. It's an Apple TV from Friday. And if you liked Ozark, from the same creator, there's something called MIA, and it's a revenge thriller, and it looks really good, and I loved Ozark, so I might check that out. It's on Paramount Plus. Ashley, thank you for joining us. We'll talk to you next week.
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0: Look at the travel for you. A505 at Pampersford. Partially blocked westbound. Slow traffic due to an obstruction on the road at McDonald's roundabout. That's to the M11 junction 10 at the Duxford turnoff. Jumping to road in the high street southbound, taking 15 or 20 minutes getting through there. Gonville Place also pretty busy in the city centre, as is East Road. Hills Road and Long Road out by Addenbrooke's roundabout. Brooklands Avenue's busy in that direction. And Pern Road, where it joins Mill Road, also busy. Milton Road getting busier out by the A10. That's because I'm going there later, wouldn't you know?
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0: Yeah, Noel Gallagher. It's Steffi Callister in entertainment news. Anna Kendrick's next job, plus Sir Paul McCartney talks about his future in music. Debbie Ridgard has this evening's showbiz.
1: Sabrina Carpenter has been granted a temporary restraining order against a man she's accused of stalking her. US court documents allege 31-year-old William Applegate tried to force his way into her Los Angeles home last month and returned twice more. The singer says it left her in significant and ongoing fear for her personal safety. Anna Kendrick will direct the movie The Seven Husbands of Evelyn Hugo after a second filmmaker left the project. It's based on the 2017 novel of the same name and follows a fictional old Hollywood star who gives a final interview to an unknown journalist. Netflix picked up the rights to the film in 2022, but no casting details have been announced yet. Nafisa Williams says it's great to see a powerful woman show her vulnerable side in the show Rivals. The American actress stars as Cameron Cook in the Disney Plus series based on the Dame Jilly Cooper novel of the same name.
2: I like the journey of where she is in season two and watching her navigate. And it's such a roller coaster ride because there are, you know, consequences to what we do. And I think we get to see her in those consequences and what that feels like.
1: The mid-season finale premieres this Friday. And Sir Paul McCartney says he has no plans to retire anytime soon. The Beatles star told NME he's aware there are increasingly fewer opportunities for fans to hear music from his era live, saying there's nothing like it. He's released his latest solo album, The Boys of Dungeon Lane, last week, which includes a duet with Ringo Starr.
0: Thanks, Debbie.

Steve Harley and Cockney Rebel, one of the first 45s, remember them, that I ever bought. It's Steffi Callister. My watch has just beeped at me and said, time to stand and move. I wonder, can they wait 10 minutes for me and then I'll move for them?

Andrew Gold. Quick look at the traffic and travel before we go. The A505 westbound has now returned to normal. The obstruction's been removed from McDonald's roundabout at Pampersford through to the M11, junction 10 for Duxford. Trumpington Road and the High Street southbound in through Trumpington, 15 or 20 minutes through there. Gonville Place is busy in the city centre, as is East Road. Hills Road and Long Road busy in patches. Brooklands Avenue's busy. Pern Road and Mill Road Milton out by the A14 roundabout and the A10 from Chittering through to Streatham. That's it from me, Steffi Callister. Don't forget, Julian's back with Cambridge's Best Breakfast first thing in the morning. Have a great evening and thank you for your company.

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5: From the Sky News Centre at 6, we're told a watchdog investigation into how police responded to a university student's murder in Southampton will be published within 3 months. Henry Novak was handcuffed as he lay dying from stab wounds in December after a court heard his killer falsely accused him of racism. Body cam footage of that has angered both the Conservative and Reform UK leaders. Prime Minister Sir Keir Starmer said he felt sick watching it.
6: It is really important to acknowledge, therefore, that are searching questions. I do think included in that will have to be this question of how accusations of racism informed or fed into the decision making.
5: Southwest Water's been fined almost £2 million for drinking supply failures in Devon. Inspectors found a parasite from animal faeces on farmland got into the system in May 2024. Almost 400 customers reported feeling unwell, leaving many other Brixham residents at the time feeling concerned.
7: Personally, I've had sort of stomach cramps for just over a week.
8: So many elderly people, and there's a hell of a lot of people being taken ill with it.
9: My wife has been drinking water to keep hydrated because she's diabetic. We're in a dreadful state.
5: The company insists it's brought in additional safeguards. The court's heard former SNP chief executive Peter Murrell spent money embezzled from the party on a motorhome and a robot lawnmower. He also falsified invoices and expenses. The US Secretary of State says there are signs Iran's supreme leader is increasingly engaging with discussions. Peace talks appear to have stalled, but Marco Rubio's indicated Tehran may discuss its nuclear program for the first time. A self-described anti-woke American influencers admitted assaulting a woman on the London Underground. Prosecutors say Melissa Rain Lively pulled a woman's hair at Bond Street tube station in October last year. And Marco Silva will leave Fulham this summer. It's after 5 years in charge of the Premier League side. That's the latest. I'm Cam Hall.
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10: Hello and welcome to another Cambridge Gig Show. I'm Matthew Parrott and this is the programme where we reflect some of the fantastic live music in Cambridge and our surrounding area.

great to be back with you for another Cambridge Gig Show. Thanks very much for listening. What we will do over the next hour is tell you about lots of gigs which are happening in our area, either from original artists or from tribute acts, because there's plenty of those around as well. We mostly look at the next few weeks, what's coming up over the next few weeks, but also we like to throw forward as well to the summertime, some of the summer festivals, which are very soon now, actually, coming up sooner than you might think. And also we'll look ahead to later in the year as well. So we started today with Beverly Knight, Shoulda, Woulda, Coulda, one of her big hits, of course. And Beverly will be playing the Cambridge Corn Exchange on the 29th of June. This is a new tour for her. Born to Perform is the name of the tour. And she says she's very excited to be back on the road. But this is going to be a different kind of show. She's going to take audiences on a journey through her life in both music and on theatre stages, using her memories and, of course, plenty of songs. And she's going to strip back the sound so that the audience can lean in a little closer and really hear her soul.

Shed 7, and She Left Me on Friday, and they are coming to the Cambridge Corn Exchange on the 30th of November. I think in recent years they've played the Junction in Cambridge, but such is the nature of their growing success with two UK number one albums in 2024, and of course celebrating their legacy over 30 years of playing music. Now they can sell out the Corn Exchange, it seems, and I'm sure they will. 30th of November is the date if you want to get a ticket. And this is quite an interesting gig because they call this tour Shedsember X, or it might be Shedsember 10, actually, because this is something that began in 2007. They've been doing tours called Shedsember, and always towards the end of the year, and it's grown into a bit of a cult institution for fans, becoming the definitive start to the festive season. So Shedsember X or Shedsember 10, whatever you prefer, is coming to the Cambridge Corn Exchange this November. It's the Cambridge Gig Guide, and we're going to look at the summertime now and the Bedford Summer Sessions. Now, I don't know if you've ever been over to Bedford Park in the summertime when they do these concerts, but it's a really lovely way to spend an afternoon and an evening. They have some great artists there. It's a very relaxed event. They normally have some fantastic support acts as well. And you can see someone as the sun

goes down in Bedford. I've seen Sting there before in previous years. I've also seen Simply Red. And one I'm very excited about this year, in July, on July the 2nd, it's Deacon Blue, because I've never seen Deacon Blue perform before, and I've always wanted to see them. So Deacon Blue coming to Bedford on the 2nd of July. They're also going to be supported by the Lightning Seeds, which is a band I have seen play at the Junction, and they're fantastic as well. So it should be a really good day. So I thought, in light of that, I would play you a couple of songs from Deacon Blue today. So many to choose from. So in a moment, we'll do one of their recent hits, Late 88, but first...

0: Oh, they did such a good job with that song. Looking back at the early days of their career, late 88 from Deacon Blue. And before that, you heard one of their early hits, Chocolate Girl. And the reason we played you both of those was because Deacon Blue are coming to the Bedford Summer Sessions. They'll be at Bedford Park on the 2nd of July. So don't miss that one if you're a fan, supported as well by the Lightning Seeds. It's the Cambridge Gig Show. I'm Matthew Parrott. Still to come today, we've got some fantastic tribute artists to tell you about that are performing in our area, including tributes to Blondie, The Jam, Pink, Genesis, David Bowie, and a couple more original artists as well. Rochford and Chicane are coming to town. So plenty more to come. We'll tell you about the Pink one after you've heard a song from her, which is next.
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I'm Matthew Parrott. Don't forget, if you miss this programme, anytime you can listen back on our website, cambridge.radio. Because, you know, if you do miss it, then you won't be fully informed as to all the fantastic live music that we have in our area. We don't want that, do we? We played you Pink and Don't Let Me Get Me. And that was because Vicky Jackson is performing as Pink at the Haverhill Arts Centre. Now, Vicky Jackson is well known as the definitive Pink tribute. I always see her name, actually, at music festivals. She tours up and down the country playing tribute to the songs of Pink, and she'll be doing the same in Haverhill. It's Friday the 3rd of July she'll be performing. So Vicky Jackson as Pink, if you fancy that tribute. We've got another tribute for you next, though. We've already told you about this a couple of weeks ago, Bootleg Blondie. And once again, I think this is the best version of Blondie, or the best tribute version, at least, that you'll find anywhere in the UK. So worth catching this over in Ely, June the 13th. So not long to wait till this one, Bootleg Blondie. And let's remind ourselves of another Blondie song, shall we?

Oh, as if we needed a reminder, so many great hits from Blondie during the 70s and 80s and a few in the 90s as well. And they'll all be recreated by Bootleg Blondie coming to the Maltings in Ely on June the 13th. That's going to be a really good evening. I do remember seeing Blondie in London not so many years ago, probably about 5 years ago, something like that. And but I was a long way back. Then there was a big crowd, so I didn't get to see too much. Whereas this event at the Maltings, you can get up close to the stage and really enjoy the whole event. Bootleg Blondie on June the 13th. OK, we've got another tribute for you now. This is a tribute to The Jam by a band called The Jam UK. They are coming to the Portland on Mitcham's Corner in Cambridge on the 19th of June. And they'll deliver all the classics as well. And they've been commented on, this band, by Paul Weller himself, who listened to them and said, "That sounds like me when I was 19. So I hope that's a compliment. I think it is. But certainly back to the early days of The Jam. So The Jam UK, again, a fantastic venue, the Portland, to go and see a band up close. 19th of June, if you fancy that one. But a week before that, on the 12th of June, so just in a few days' time now, you can see Bruce Foxton and his all-star band. Yes, the original Bruce Foxton from The Jam has formed a new band. He's had an interesting career because after his time with The Jam, he joined Stiff Little Fingers and toured and recorded with that band for over 15 years. And then after that, he teamed up with the ex-Jam drummer Rick Buckler to form the band From The Jam. You may have seen From The Jam performing in Cambridge. I think they've performed at the Corn Exchange in the past, as well as other venues around the country. But this is a new band. They don't seem to have a name. They're just called Bruce Foxton and his all-star band. But that will do. I'm sure it'll be a great evening at the Junction. And that one is on the 12th of June. Now, so two gigs for Jam fans during June. And I think that warrants a couple of their songs, doesn't it?

0: Great stuff. The Jam with Going Underground and Start. And we played you both of those because of those two events, those two gigs you can go and see related to The Jam in June. First of all, it's Bruce Foxton with his all-star band playing the Cambridge Junction on the 12th of June. And then a week later at the Portland, you can go and see The Jam UK. It's Matthew Parrott with the Cambridge Gig Show. We've got a few more songs to come. And up next, it's a very special gig we're going to tell you about back at the Corn Exchange for Genesis fans.
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It's Genesis and Turn It On Again. That was probably the song that first brought me to the attention of Genesis when I was very young. And of course, it was one of the first hits they had with Phil Collins as the lead singer. And I played you that one because there's a fantastic gig happening at the Cambridge Corn Exchange on the 1st of July, which celebrates the early years of Phil Collins at the helm of Genesis. So it's the period before he got, mega stardom as a solo artist. Those years between around 1976 to 1980, when he was leading Genesis. The gig is called And Then There Was Phil. And they'll focus on the songs that he sang the vocals on. Follow You, Follow Me was one of their early hits. And plenty of tracks from their albums, A Trick of the Tail, Wind and Wuthering, And Then There Were Three, and of course, the Duke album as well. So, interesting this, because most tributes, do the whole career of a band or an artist, whereas this one is focusing on a very specific time period. And Then There Was Phil at the Cambridge Corn Exchange on the 1st of July. Of course, we also told you the other day about the Phil Collins tribute, which is happening at the Maltings in Ely. And that's coming up on June the 6th, so very soon for that one. That's Seriously Collins playing the music of Phil Collins as a solo artist, and also some of the big Genesis hits as well.

David Bowie and Absolute Beginners. Now, a couple of weeks back, we told you about the tribute Absolute Bowie, which was to take place at the Maltings in Ely this coming Friday, the 5th of June. Unfortunately, that event has now been cancelled, so it won't be happening. I guess that's one of the risks of looking too far ahead with live music. Sometimes you find out that gigs you wanted to go to can't actually happen. Anyway, great to hear David Bowie and Absolute Beginners once again, but there'll be no Absolute Bowie at the Maltings this Friday. Couple more songs to go from me for today. The first is from Rochford, because it's just been announced he's going to be at the Corn Exchange for a special dual headliner gig along with the band Hue and Cry. Remember them? 11th of October is the date for your diaries.

Roachford and Cuddly Toy, and look out for him at the Cambridge Corn Exchange on the 11th of October. That's almost it from the Cambridge Gig Guide for today, the Cambridge Gig Show, I should say. Let's get the name right. I'll be back with you next time. Don't forget, if you missed this show, you can listen back anytime on our website, cambridge.radio. Tell your friends about the programme in case they enjoy live music as well. I'm sure many of them do. And tell them about this being the place to listen to if you want to know what's going on in our area. Don't give it up. Just one more to leave you with today, because as part of Heritage Live at Audley End on the 8th of August, you can see Pete Tong with his Ibiza Classics. Paul Oakenfield will be there, as well as this guy, Chicane, who collaborated with Bryan Adams on this song. It's called Don't Give Up. Thanks for listening. I'll see you next time. Don't

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7: From the Sky News Centre at 7, Sir Keir Starmer says he felt sick watching police body cam footage of a murder victim in Southampton being restrained as he lay dying. 18-year-old Henry Novak can be heard saying in December he'd been stabbed and an officer doubting him.
8: Oh, I can't breathe.
9: Put the hand in the cuff, mate.
10: This is like...
7: A court heard his killer falsely accused him of racism. One officer involved has resigned, while another's received death threats, having been wrongly identified in the video. A police watchdog investigation's to conclude within 3 months. South West Water's been hit with a record fine over contaminated drinking water in Devon that left hundreds feeling ill. A parasite outbreak left more than 16,000 homes in Brixham having to boil water in May 2024. The firm's been ordered to pay £2 million, with its lawyers issuing an unreserved apology. Environment Secretary Emma Reynolds has welcomed the punishment.
11: I understand that people are very concerned about the water sector. It hasn't been working for quite some time. I am leading ambitious reforms of our water sector to ensure that we have a new regulator with teeth to hold water companies to account.
7: A 5-year-old boy is the second child to die in a crash on the A30 in Cornwall. Another boy, aged 8, was pronounced dead at the scene close to Connor Downs near Hale on Friday. A man arrested has been released under investigation. Ukrainian officials say the number of people killed in overnight Russian strikes has risen to 22, a nurseries among buildings damaged in Kyiv. A British couple jailed on spying charges in Iran have lost an appeal against their convictions. Craig and Lindsay Foreman deny allegations of espionage. They were detained on a round-the-world motorbike trip in January 2025. And Wales are missing key players for tonight's friendly in Cardiff with World Cup bound
5: Northern
7: Ghana.
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7: 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I'm Cam.

Yes, good evening, evening's greetings, should I say, on this Tuesday evening. And welcome once again to Cambridge Radio. And yet another 2 hours of the weekly Northern Soul Show. My thanks, of course, go out to Matthew Parrott. Thank you, Matthew, for the last hour of the very informative gig guide. Great stuff. As we delve into tonight's playbox. Good to have your company.

Yeah, there you go, kicking off, of course, with the world again, aka, of course, we all know that, all know the vocal, of course, of Moonlight Music and You, and instrumental thereof, indeed. Right, okay, it's certainly hard to believe. I'm just thinking that here we are, already reaching the 6th month of the year, and just wondering, I suppose maybe you are, where the other 5 months have vanished to, and yeah, more's the point, yeah. Let's have a look at what's in store tonight, indeed. On tonight's show, we're going to be hearing from, got some great 70s lined up, Marshall, Donovan and Broomfield. We've got the Profs, we've got Larry Atkins, we've got the Dilettes, we've got Ernie Johnson, love that record, and we've got Herman Hitson, Garland Green, to name but a few. Okay, all sliding in the food classics along the way as we wend our way through the show. Pinch of 70s, as I say. We certainly never leave 70s out on a Tuesday evening here. And once again, it'd be good to hear from you. Yeah, get in touch with me here at the show. And a very warm evening it is now. We've had certainly mixed weather here. It's been like April showers in the middle of, well, in the start of June. Unbelievable. Right, get in touch. Want to hear from you. Email address, as per usual, is tony@cambridge.radio. That's tony@cambridge.radio. That's email. Or alternatively, yeah, drop me a text or use the WhatsApp on 07 919 0704 90. That's 07 919 0704 90.

Yeah, a bit of classy harmonising to kick off the show. Great number, Fascinators, of course, and in other words, absolutely. And going to say good evening to one or two people indeed. First of all, my PA Wilma, who's, I'm glad to say, returned fully recharged from her annual leave and is now happily nestled in the weekly chat room. Of course, all visitors welcome. Do pop in. Yeah. For access to the chat room, just find Bev Charlwood, that's C-H-A-R-L-W-O-O-D, find Bev Charlwood, get her on Facebook and just follow all the links, easy as that. Indeed, there you go. And yeah, she's been in touch. She says, good evening, Mr. Della. Indeed, really looking forward

Forward to my Tuesday Soul Fix. You're coming through loud and clear in the English Riviera. Love and hugs from Wilma and Gigi. Indeed. Also like to say good evening to Mr. A.D. Bull up there in Whittlesea. He doffs his cap, gives full seal of approval to the opening track from the Carbon Copies, of course, and classy number indeed. And as always, can you play some crossover, Mr. Della? Yeah, we'll slide some in indeed, A.D. No worries at all. Right, change your mood, change your tempo. Yeah, this is one that's been getting activity in recent years around the dance floors of, around the country, really. And good to see it. Records come and go and had its day many years ago, but resurrected on the crest of popularity. These are the Dilettes on the Blue Rock label, and look at me.

Yeah, what a classy outing indeed. Underground Express, of course, A Man's Temptation. Right, wherever you're listening, very good evening once again. Maybe you're late joining the show, doesn't matter. You've got plenty of listening time from now till 9, and good to have your company indeed. Right, meanwhile, yeah, we had a drop of rain here down in sunny Sawston, which I think more than myself, I think we certainly needed that rain because the garden's so dry. And well, yeah, gee whiz, it certainly cleared the air a bit and certainly done a power of good indeed. Right, meanwhile, on the VMP label, a number going out for Angie, you know, up there in Biggleswade or across there in Biggleswade. These are the friendly people and ain't got nothing but the blues.

Yeah, on the VMP label there, the friendly people ain't got nothing but the blues. Yeah, funny, just thinking about that, you know, back in the early 70s, I played a couple of records, that one as well. Also, a version of, yeah, the same band, the friendly people. I played their take, their rendition of Sam Cooke's Yosemite, which is a classic indeed, and certainly no injustice was done to the original. It made me think of the other records that I played by that particular group indeed, and absolutely. Right, meanwhile, yeah, we're going to move on in fine style, a record that certainly been championed by quite a lot of top DJs over the years, and none finer than my good friend Carl Fortnum, a record that he's had in his play box for many years now. This is Hank Hodge, and An Eye for an Eye.

Yeah, there you go. Foot to the floor, Northern Soul. Absolutely to the full. Hang on. And an eye for an eye. Right, okay. Meanwhile, a change of style, change of tempo, change of mood. A record that I've been playing on and off for the last few months, and I didn't come across it till only in the last year, I think. On the Spellbinders LP from 1966. I absolutely adore this track. Yeah, these are the Spellbinders from that year. And baby, I miss you.

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1: David was decorating places like St. James's Palace and other grand estates. 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

Yeah, like I've said many times on a Tuesday evening, and almost 15 years of doing this show, we never go many shows, hardly a show at all, should I say, without featuring the fabulous Texas singer there, the fabulous Barbara Lynn, of course, and You're Losing Me. Right, okay, certainly just thinking without wishing time away, you know, here we are, 2nd of June, yeah, halfway through the year nearly, and starts worrying really, you know, that as I said to you many times, yeah, when I was a young lad, I can remember, yeah, talking to, yeah, I always liked to chat, I did, to the old time guys, to hear their tales of, yeah, what happened before I arrived on the planet, and they used to say to me quite regularly that, you know, you get our age, boy, yeah, I mean, this is when I was a kid back in the 60s, you get to our age, boy, they said that you'll know that time will hang heavy on your hands. Well, you know, I don't buy into that one at all, because it's not that way around at all these days. I think things have changed, I know, but I'm not going to say always for the better in some respects, but yeah, I mean, time just flies by anyway. I mean, it's incredible that there we are. Anyway, we won't try and speculate on that one too often, because we'll be wishing time away at this rate indeed. Right, meanwhile, moving on in fine style. This is on the minute label, a number that I found in the back of the cupboard some time ago. Used to play it out back in the 70s. This is Herman Hitson, and yes, you did.

Yeah, there you go. Sound of Herman Hedson on the Minute label. And as my good friend up there in Whittlesea has just messaged me saying, Herman Hedson, what a tune. Yeah, 80 voices. I had two demos over the years, and proper Northern Soul. Absolutely. That's an understatement indeed. And great tune indeed. And I don't think you hear that played that much at all these days indeed. Right, a gig to tell you about coming up a week on Friday, Friday 12th June. As a Northern Soul Night, all happening at the Canary Club. That's at Thorpe Road up there in the fine city of Norwich, indeed. A place that I've been doing the annual pilgrimage since the 70s, I think. That's a well-worn path, I think. But yeah, Canary Club anyway. Bring your dancing shoes. Week on Friday, 12th of June, Canary Club, Norwich. Always a top night. DJs are John Goodrum, Kirk Aldiss, Chris Starr, Mr. Martin Webb himself, and one Tony Della making an appearance that, as I say, he does annually indeed. Always, always a top night. And I look forward to seeing some of you there indeed. Right, meanwhile, crossover numbers are always well in tune and always mighty, mighty well received on the show. And I absolutely love this one. It's a real haunting crossover on La Cindy label, the legendary La Cindy label. Once again, this is L. Anthony, and we've been in love.

Yeah, certainly ultimate in the way of crossover numbers. L. Anthony on the legendary soul label La Cindy, of course, and We've Been in Love Too Long. Right, okay, this is Cambridge Radio, of course, reaching out to you on this Tuesday evening. We're very much, as you know by now, the home of fine, fine music, coming to you on local FM and online, of course, digital and smart speaker and radio player, coming to you live, which is more important, on this Tuesday evening indeed. And right now we're going to move on in the shape of, what a record. Yeah, certainly, yeah, anybody that has got any soul in them, whether they like Northern soul or whatever kind of soul, you've got to appreciate a track that's coming up now. Absolute gem. This is Ernie Johnson on the Artco label, and I Can't Stop the Pain.

Yeah, there you go on the Flojo label record. That's, yeah, I've been knocking around the Northern Soul scene for a good few years now, and certainly still causing somewhat gridlock on the dance floor, indeed. That's the Trinnells, of course, and indeed, and Blessed with Love. Right, meanwhile, I've had a few messages regarding the Etta James tribute that we done the other week, bearing in mind that, yeah, when I first started out the weekly show here almost 15 years ago, I regularly featured, of course, various soul artists. So, yeah, it's given me food for thought that something I'm considering bringing back, even if it's just on like an occasional basis, indeed. So there you go. Why not? Yeah, sounds good to me. Right, put it in your diary, Mr. Della, indeed. Absolutely. Right now, moving on, one of the all-time greats on the Highland label. We're going to say good evening to Larry Atkins, and Ain't That Love Enough?

Yeah, wholesome northern soul indeed there. Sandra Laurie Atkins, of course, ain't that love enough indeed. Right, glad to hear from my good friend down in the Forest of Dean earlier today. Yeah, I could say good evening to Glyn and Lorraine down there. Yeah, Glyn had a mighty fine 7-inch slab of good soul music arrived from the States. Yeah, the Holy Disciples, of course, and yeah, making 100. It's certainly chuffed as anything, and so you should be, so well done. And that's nicely nestled, no doubt, in the play box, and it'll be out and about, yeah, during Glenn's travels around the country. Good one, Glenn, and thanks for letting me know. Great number indeed. Right, okay, we're going to move on in fine style, and having featured on the Lucindy label, yeah, we've got some legendary labels coming your way between now and 9. None finer than the Terry D classic from a good friend. Take it away, Jimmy Gresham.

You know, when we talk about compelling Northern Soul, yeah, full in your face Northern Soul, should I say? Yeah, you know, that is certainly what it's about there. The Fabulous Profs, of course, and yeah, look at you, indeed. Right, meanwhile, yeah, we're going to, as we do, yeah, change tempo, change mood, and why not indeed? This is Tim Tiny Tim Harris on the Bobby Robinson label for 1969, and don't say...

Yeah, a record that's certainly not that well known out, but they're the records I like to slip in at times. Indeed, a record I came across some years ago on the Bobby Robson label at Robinson, should I say? Yeah, I was getting mixed up with football managers here, and yeah, don't say indeed. Right, okay, and as I say, 70s music never far from the show indeed, and yeah, to emphasise that, once again, here's Marshall, Donovan and Broomfield, and Since I Found My Baby.

Yeah, because that's saying some absolute top draw 70s there in the shape of Marshall, Donovan and Broomfield. And since I'm my baby, absolutely indeed. Right, meanwhile, we're going to certainly swing back in time, delving back in the mist of time, as I so often say, a record that I've said more than once or twice over the years, that back in the legendary Hard Mullet days, you know that I'm a real sucker for good female vocals, but this one I certainly put in my top five during my 10 years of residency at the Hard Mullet Club. Certainly, what a great slab of female sister soul. Absolutely. Once again, I give you the mighty Tamala Lewis.

Yeah, there you go. Absolute dynamite there. Brilliant. Absolute superb. Foot to the floor, Sister Soul. Yes, delivered in fine style. The fabulous Tamala Lewis and You Won't Say Nothing. Right, meanwhile, it's evening's greetings to Andy, who's been in touch from Letchworth, actually, down there in Hertfordshire. And good evening, Andy. He's asking me to play something. He doesn't actually say, yes, he does, I miss it, in small print. I've got what you want. It's your good lady wife's birthday, Naomi, who's coming up for a birthday at the end of the week, he says. And can you wish her a happy birthday and all the best? Will do, indeed. So, Naomi, have a good one. I take it that, you're going to get treated rotten, and why not? So thanks for getting in touch, Andy, indeed, and thanks for telling me all the good things that you enjoy about the Tuesday show, indeed, and thanks for flying the flag. And just for you, or should I say just for Naomi, these are the four tracks.

Yeah, what a track. Certainly a tune and a half indeed. Yeah, the Fabulous Falcons, of course, and certainly took me back to sort of 2004 when, Paddy Grady was putting on Weekenders down in Northampton at the Park Hotel. He'd done about four, I think, indeed. And I was lucky enough to be on with the Falcons. Of course, yeah, they've changed faces. I mean, there were still two of the originals there. But I mean, back in the 60s, people like Wilson Pickett, they were all part of the Falcons, and certainly many legendary faces that don't spring to mind at the moment, but certainly it's an absolute brilliant harmonising band, and still are, actually, even though there's only about two of the originals left. And a mighty fine weekend that was, with the Masqueraders, of course, and Chuck Jackson. I'll never forget that. Absolutely humbled to be part of that weekend, indeed. Right, okay, onwards and upwards, and time out to hear from Ernie Washington.

Oh, I just love it indeed. Yeah, absolutely. Crossover music at its finest. Absolutely. That's the sound of Bonnie Blanchard and Andy Aaron, of course. And yeah, 3 minutes, 6 seconds of blissful crossover music. Andy Aaron and Bonnie Blanchard and Bonnie Blanchard, should I say. And you're the only one. Ah, Mr. Mr. Bull up there in Willis, he says, now you're talking, Mr. D. Just got myself a copy of this. Absolutely indeed. What a great tune. It is indeed. And talking of crossover music, here's one of my favourites. This is Frank Eddy. Just love it to bits.

Yeah, certainly having a feast of good crossover music tonight. Yeah, hot on the heels of Bonnie Blanchard and Andy Aaron, right there for 1978. That's the sound of Frank Eddy, and what a great crossover music, and Love Has Never Passed Me By, indeed. Right, meanwhile, yeah, we certainly chop and change tempo and vary the Richter scale up and down, yeah, the Richter scale all day long. And I love it indeed. That's what's the great thing about doing radio shows. You play records that you're not necessarily going to be playing to a dance floor. And that is something of a big bonus when you've been out on the road sort of 57 years playing to dancing feet. It's nice to play certainly different things that you wouldn't necessarily play out on the floor. But definitely a record that I always quote as a big room record at any all-nighter. Got that haunting feel, and I love it to bits. Yes, indeed. Once again, try this one for size.

Yeah, there you go. Certainly a unique arrangement, that one. That's Anne Cordell, of course, and Longing For You. Right, still ample time for you to get in touch with me here at the show. I'd love to hear from you. Drop me an email, or you can deliver a text or use your WhatsApp. Once again, email address is tony@cambridge.radio. 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Alternatively, drop me a text or use the WhatsApp on 07 919 070 490. That's 07 919 070 490. Like to hear from you. Meanwhile, on we go in fine style with the help of the Limelights.

Yeah, you know, as I said for many a long year, there's certain records that always got that refreshing edge, that sort of effervescent. Yeah, absolutely. And that certainly, to me, epitomises what I'm talking about there. The Fabulous Limelights, of course, and Don't Leave Me, Baby. Right, a reminder that podcasts for all music shows here at Cambridge Radio, they're available, of course, on the station's up-to-date website indeed. Meanwhile, we're going to zip back Stafford Days Ahoy, say good evening to Elvie Parker.

Yeah, always good to hear that one. Love it indeed. L.B. Parker, of course. And yeah, I still got a stock copy of that actually on the Veep label. And that's not easy to come by. I love that record. And yeah, obviously a big record back in the Stafford days. And like many people have said over the years, and I think rightly so, the Stafford, of course, followed to the top of the world. That's followed the Casino. And in many people's estimation, and mine as well, really, that it was a Northern Soul scene that, as I say, it followed on from the Casino. And certainly kept the Northern Soul scene alive. And not only that, they started to play different things at Stafford, which was good indeed, and certainly poured a whole lot of refreshment onto the Northern Soul world. So yeah, like many of us, always enjoy some of those great records played during that Stafford era during the 80s indeed. Right, going to say hi to my good friends, my Birdian friends, should I say. Yeah, Sue and Kev Jones have sent their report in. Yeah, apologies for me not being here last week, but yeah, I get these hospital appointments and I can't get out of them. And so, you know, I don't want to go any deeper than that, but got to get things sorted out. And we will eventually. So apologies for not carrying out the show last week, but certainly victim of circumstances, and it can't be helped at times. Right, having said that, yeah, let's have another classic on the Doc label. This is Paris.

Yeah, on the legendary Doc Clavel there. That's Paris, of course, and all about sleepless nights. Right, meanwhile, coming up later, right this evening indeed, right here on Cambridge Radio, you can catch the weekly rock show, just after 9 o'clock following the news. That's with my good friend Neil Jones. That takes you through to 11, then of course at 11, a whole lot of blues show, the alternative blues show with my good friend Gary Blue. That's 11 o'clock, straight after the rock show. Right now, we're going to say hi to the fabulous Lorraine Rudolph. Just love this.

Yeah, a record that, from what I understand, suddenly gained a resurrection of life, and why not indeed? What a great tune. So many great records came out on the Jetstream label. None finer, of course, than some of Bob Lynn's records. But that one, absolutely gorgeous, and certainly, that can resurrect any time at all for me. Lorraine Rudolph, and keep coming back for more. Meanwhile, we're going to come back. Yeah, why not? To this classic from Mr. Spider Turner.

Yeah, like I've said many times in the past, one of the finest voices to grace, yeah, the soul world indeed, the fabulous Spider Turner, and I'm in love with, I'm alive with a loving feeling indeed, absolutely. Right, before we move into the weekly Birding Report, just a quick reminder to, yeah, even though some of you or a lot of you out there may be not sort of avid birders, but yeah, with this certainly fresh water for our feathered friends is an absolute essential during this extremely hot weather we've been having. So please, please put out fresh water daily to assist the birding world during the intense heat wave, as I say. And also, interestingly, maybe some of you have already digested this, the RSPB are recommending that we need to restrict feeding, we do indeed, of our birds from May to October. And this, of course, is in an effort to eliminate the spread of this horrendous disease that's basically, it's affecting primarily the finches of the world, especially the greenfinches and chaffinches, bullfinches. And at this time of year, of course, there's plenty of natural food out there. So, maybe, you know, maybe the odd fat ball or the odd peanut. But, keep feeding to a minimum at this time of year, as I say. And that's the word from the top of the tree from the RSPB to hold back on feeders, to restrict the spread of this horrendous disease that's primarily, as I say, affecting our finching world indeed. Right, meanwhile, it's time for an update of the rare birding world, both here in Cambridge and firstly off to Gloucester, where there's that mighty fine couple, Sue and Kev Jones, I'm going to say good evening to once again, as they say to me, ornithology meeting Northern Soul. Good evening, Tony, they say. Hope you're well. Enjoying the show tonight. Good selection of tunes. Anyway, here we go from down here in Gloucester, this week at WWT Slimbridge. Yeah, the best of the species reported over the last week. Got a marsh harrier, we have tundra bean goose, we have dark bellied goose, we have bittern, we have spoonbill, kingfisher, and we have turtle dove. Yeah, with some turtle doves mixed with some stock doves. That's good to hear. Lovely sound of summer, the purring of the very decimated turtle dove. Sad that is, absolutely. We have eight bee eaters reported south of Wetland Wild Trust. Yeah, ospreys are hunting over the pools at Cotswold and Cotswold Water Park. Further down the estuary, five guillemots are there, and a gannet and a storm petrel. Wow, reported. And finally, the black redstart is still in the town centre indeed. Yeah, they're no common bird anymore. Unbelievable. Anyway, they go on to say, look forward to hearing from your update, and thanks for a great show this evening. Thank you, Sue. Thank you, Kev. Great couple. Avid Northern Soulers, equally avid birders as well. Very quickly, down here in Cambridge at Paxton Pits, we've got a purple heron still lurking. Yeah, it's not just people lurking in the boughs. We have purple herons lurking. Grafham Water is holding three sandalin on the dam, also two common scoter and three great northern divers. Over at Burwell Fen, we have a bittern, three greenshank, three avocet, two kingfisher, and a corn bunting. Island Washes, we have a black tern. There you go, lovely bird. They are indeed on passage, no doubt. At Brampton, we've got an immature white-tailed sea eagle. They're certainly spreading because they've done reintroductions at down there just outside Dorset, across there in the Isle of Wight. So see something with an 8 foot plus wingspan up there in the heavens, you'll know it's a white-tailed sea eagle. At Fendrayton Lakes, we've got a greenshank, a little ring plover, and we have three cuckoo. There you go. A great chisel. Yeah, looks like the honey buzzard has departed. Yeah, honey buzzards, they're around. At Chippenham Fen, there's a golden oriole. Absolutely, that's quite interesting because golden orioles, they used to breed not far from the Chippenham Fen, over at Lake Neath, and sort of in the 60s and 70s, and that's encouraging to hear. So fingers crossed on that one. And before I go any further, Rex Naylor, regular listener down there in Buckton, he tells me that a red kite took a liking to his lunch leftovers. Wow. He said it was an absolute brilliant close-up shot. Yeah, and it absolutely cut out the sun. So I think that's one that will certainly stay in the memory bank for good old Rex indeed.
Anyway, talking of memory banks, thank you very much for listening to the Berlin Report. We're going to, memory bank back in time and Stoke Classics, a record that was actually played originally at the Twisted Wheel. Once again, this is Little Carl Carlton.

I just love the baritone sax on that one. Absolutely real Mike Terry type number there. Absolutely there. Fabulous Percy Wiggins, of course, and it didn't take much. And before that, we kicked off with Little Carl Carlton. Then it was, the turn of Cindy Scott. And then on the musical label, the legendary Marie Knight. Four great tracks from the great days of Stoke-on-Trent. As always, the way we finish up, the finale, of course, of any show on a Tuesday. Anyway, thanks for your time. Thanks for checking in with me again. And, hope to see you in 7 days from now. Soon comes around. Look after yourselves. Mind how you go.

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7: From the Sky News Centre at 9, Sir Keir Starmer says he felt sick watching police body cam footage of a murdered student being handcuffed in Southampton. Henry Novak had told officers in December he'd been stabbed, but they restrained him after the 18-year-old's killer falsely claimed he'd been racially abused. Shadow Home Secretary Chris Phillips spoke earlier in the Commons.
8: Henry told the police he could not breathe 9 times. He told them he had been stabbed 4 times. The response from the officer, we've all heard, was to say, I don't think you have, mate.
7: The watchdogs investigating. South West Water say they apologise unreservedly after receiving a nearly £2 million fine for a parasite outbreak that contaminated drinking water in Devon. Hundreds reported falling ill in May 2024. A court's heard Peter Murrell's spending spree with money he stole from the SNP went on luxury items, everyday essentials and a motorhome. The party's former chief executive embezzled £400,000. Thousands more black men are being invited to take part in a prostate cancer screening trial, but it won't be offered to the wider population as per official guidance. UK Athletics has been fined £350,000 for the corporate manslaughter of a Paralympian who died during a training session in East London. Part of a metal cage fell on UAE shot putter Abdullah Hayyai in 2017. Judge Richard Marks KC outlined the case against Keith Davis, who was head of sport for that year's World Paralympics Athletics Championships.
9: They submit that the evidence shows that you knew that the cage had not been erected in accordance with the instructions, and that you must have known that a failure to erect the cage in such circumstances would give rise to a risk of collapse.
7: And it's goalless in the second half of Wales's friendly with Ghana in Cardiff. The Black Stars are using the game as preparation for the World Cup with them one of England's group opponents for the tournament. That's the latest. I'm Cam Hall.
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That is Ash and Burn Baby Burn. Catch them at the Download Festival in a couple of weeks' time, kicking off tonight's show right here on Cambridge Radio. Yes, a very good evening to you. My name's Neil Jones. This is The Rock Show here on Cambridge Radio. Hope you are having a good Tuesday so far. All about the specialist music on Tuesday nights here on Cambridge Radio. Now then, coming up on the show tonight, we are honoured to have a truly very special guest. This guy is a living legend. He was the lead singer, the second lead singer, of course, in Van Halen, also Chickenfoot as well, and before that, Montrose. I'm joined on the show tonight in a two-part interview with the legendary Mr. Sammy Hagar. Part one coming up in this hour, and part two in hour two, plus all our regular features, of course. Can you guess tonight's anniversary album with our four clues that are scattered throughout the show? A full rundown of all the local gigs here in Cambridge, and some great music, old and new. Let's kick things off with a couple of new ones. A brand new track on the way from Shinedown. Their new album, 8, has just dropped. But before that, they are number one in the UK rock and metal charts. Welcome back after 20 years between albums. This is

Another band who were at Download this year, Shine Down. Their new album was released on Friday. It is called Eight. Cunningly, their eighth album, and that's a real nostalgic song for you, called Young Again. Before that one, Walk Over from the band A, their new album Prang, sitting pretty at number one on the UK rock and metal charts, number 17 in the main UK charts as well. A welcome return from them, and they played a stellar set, I believe, at the Slam Dunk Festival just a couple of weeks ago, including, as was promised by Jason Perry on this very show, a line dance. Definitely, I'm sure, the first line dance at Slam Dunk ever. Now then, as you know, we do this thing called Anniversary Album. We pick an album which is celebrating an anniversary. This week in history, sometimes we go back quite far, 40, 50 years, sometimes a bit more recent. This is the most recent one we have done. We're only going back 3 years. This album, and this is your first clue, this album was released on the 2nd of June, 2023. I know it's difficult to get just on the date, but we have another clue coming up in this hour, so stay tuned. And I'm sure by our clue number four in hour two that you will have worked out the whole thing. But maybe you're a Jedi Master. 2nd of June, 2023. Let us know if you know the answer. More clues to come. So as I mentioned at the top of the show, we are honoured to be joined by Sammy Hager on his way to the UK for three dates at that brand new British Airways Arc venue in London. We'll be chatting to him about his lengthy career in a two-part interview on

show tonight. Before that one, a simply brilliant new song from Tom Morello. Tom Morello, of course, from Rage Against the Machine. He's been working with his son and also roped in for guest vocals on this new song, Serge Tankian of System of a Down. It is an absolutely brilliant song. We'll tell you more about it after this one. Can you believe this album was released a couple of weeks' time back in history in 2000. Can you believe it's been 26 years since Bruce Dickinson rejoined Iron Maiden? And of course, they never look back, becoming bigger than ever. And don't forget, of course, July the 9th and 10th, Edfest, their one-day fest or two-day festival, technically, coming to Nebworth Park in Hertfordshire. Scream for me, Nebworth. That's what you're going to be hearing. Let's enjoy a classic going back to that Brave New World album.

Going back to 2000, their Brave New World. It was a Brave New World. Bruce rejoined the band, bringing with him Adrian Smith, of course. They've never looked back since. Going bigger and bigger than ever. 50th anniversary, of course. We've had the Infinite Dreams book. We've had the Burning Ambition film. Next up, Nebworth Park with Edfest. Grab yourself a ticket for the Run to Your Hills tour. It's going to be one definitely not to miss. Well, we were chatting on the show just a couple of months ago about Sepultura, who have announced a very lengthy farewell tour, a couple of years tour, but they have now announced where they will be playing the final show of their career. Where else could they have done it other than Sao Paulo in Brazil? It'll be the Mercado Live Arena in Sao Paulo, Brazil, on November the 7th this year, bringing the end to it. A lot of people saying, could Max and Igor make an appearance? Wouldn't it be great? Let's see what happens. We are manifesting that one, but Sepultura announcing the final date of their career. Although we have heard that from bands before, haven't we? Now then, we have got the first of our two-part interview coming up with Sammy Hagar on his way to the UK for those three dates. Before that one, I mentioned this earlier, Tom Morello has released a new song called Adjourn It. It's from his forthcoming album, which has the unusual name of Mom and Pop. It features his 15-year-old son, Roman, who is amazing on the guitar, definitely a chip off the old block, but also guest vocals from System of a Down's Serge Tankian. It's all about calling on the listener to resist the rising tide of fascism. What else would you expect when you get a politically driven pairing of Serge Tankian and Tom Morello? But hey, check out the riff on this one. Sammy Hagar to follow after this. Tom Morello featuring Serge Tankian.

0: This is Neil Jones joining me. It is an absolute pleasure to have this living legend on the show, Mr. Sammy Hagar, who is currently in Hawaii, I gather. How are you, Sammy?
1: I'm good. You look like in Hawaii right now. It's like after dinner time. It's dark. I've been in the beach all day. I've been in the water. And I go to bed early here because it's so damn early, you know, relative to even the West Coast. But I feel really good. I'm happy to be here with you.
0: You live the life, Sammy. We are very jealous. But listen, you're on your way back to the UK. And I was just trying to work out the last time that you'd been on a UK stage. Am I right in saying it is literally 30 years ago since the last time, with the exception of the Aussie concert, of course?
1: Exactly. Well, the Aussie concert was what really provoked me to say, I have to get back over there. When I walked out on stage, I was like, I was so nervous because I hadn't been there in so long. I was saying, do these people remember me? I mean, do they even know who I am? You know, Sharon and Ozzy personally asked me to be on that show, and I wouldn't have turned it down for anything. But it was, I was a little nervous about it. And when I went out there, you know, I really felt a little bit like, you know, it wasn't like Sammy Hagar. Yeah. I was like, okay, let's see what this guy's still got. So, you know, I told my manager the next day, I said, I want to go play the UK. I have to, because there's so many fans over there that probably grew up on my music that are probably, you know, kind of too old to be going to concerts, and the younger people that really don't know who I am. I can't live with that.
0: Yeah.
1: The music that I made with Van Halen, with Montrose, with Chickenfoot, my solo stuff, I think it's too valuable to those that grew up on it.
0: Yeah.
1: To not go support it. So here I come.
0: I was in the audience that day. You played an absolute blinder, as we say here in the UK. So you had nothing to worry about, Sammy. And listen, this tour, the best of both worlds. Let's talk about the set list, because I mean, you have got a lengthy career, as you mentioned, Montrose, Chickenfoot, obviously Van Halen. What sort of set list can we expect on this one?
1: Well, the best of all worlds. That's what the whole thing is about. I love the fact that we get to do three shows in London. I love the fact that we've moved it to a smaller venue, so it'll be full instead of playing some big giant place that's, you know, holds 12, but there's only 6,000 people there. That the ambience of that is so much different, and that's why we changed it. You know, guilty as charged. We didn't sell it out. I thought, oh, we'll sell that out, no problem. I'm an honest guy, so I'm telling you that the idea of doing more of a residency like what we've been doing in Las Vegas, where I have 400 plus songs I've written in my life. And I'm not going to go out and play 14 songs, have an opening act. No, you only get to play an hour and a half. And, you know, and the show's over. I'm going, this is not sitting right with me. So the idea of playing three nights, especially in London, where we can do five or six different songs each night. And I just think that that's, you know, for someone that can afford to buy three tickets, which, you know, I know it's tough, but they're going to get a lot. You know, they're going to go, wow, I can't believe they played that, because we play deep tracks, you know, play a little Montrose, a little Rock Candy or Space Station Number 5 on a different night and whatever. Play some of my solo stuff, you know, heavy metal, One Way to Rock. Mos Tequila, of course, that has to be played. the idea of having Joe Satriani in the band is because he understands what Eddie Van Halen does. I don't know if you saw an interview he did recently, and it was like I saw the interview. I'm going, he freaking gets it.
0: Yeah,
1: he gets it. And so we dive deep into Van Halen, and you know, songs like 5150, the Twister soundtrack thing, Humans Being, deep tracks like that. We go into that, not just the hits, not just Right Now, not just, you know, Why Can't This Be Love and Top of the World and those things, but we play those songs too. So the set list is going to be deep, and it's going to have a Chickenfoot song, you know. Some nights we'll play Oh Yeah, some nights we'll play Sexy Little Thing, some nights we'll play Bigfoot. So I really think that it's going to be hard to try to squeeze it all into one night anywhere.
0: Yeah.
1: But we're going to play a pretty long set, you know, what we did in Vegas.
0: And what a band. I mean, you mentioned Satriani, of course, you know, one of the greatest guitarists, you know, currently on planet Earth. Michael Anthony, Kenny Aronoff, an incredible drummer. I mean, this is like the dream team, isn't it, to have on stage with you?
1: Oh, it really is. Honestly, people that you can count on, you know, being the front man, being this, you know, it's my name's out there, Sammy Hagar, and I walk out there saying, you know, my fingers crossed, boy, you know, hope we got it. I don't feel like that at all. I walk out there with this band, you know, freaking with a beer in my hand. It's like, you know, hey, these guys got it. My whole only thing I ever worry about is like, do I have it tonight? You know what I mean? It's like, you know, every night you have to have it, and to bring this kind of music to people and to put it together right. And I've got the right players. We also have a keyboard player. We have a new guy that is really capable, sings great, plays great keyboards. And the idea of having keyboards is so that we don't have to play to a tape. We haven't done it in years, and I can't do it anymore. Whenever you play, you know, we're sitting there, this band can jam. This band could walk out there with no set list and play for a couple hours, like piece of cake. People would be going, whoa, you know. But when you're playing a song, you know, and you're jamming and we're having such a good time, and all of a sudden you have keyboards on tape, which I've done in the past. And it's like, then all of a sudden you have to play to the tape and you can't jam. You have to play to the tape.
2: Yeah.
1: And so having a keyboard player at the end of Right Now, we've extended Right Now at times, the song Right Now, a very important song to me, for like 3-4 minutes when it was supposed to end. And it's sometimes the most magical part of the song.
2: Yeah.
1: So, you know, having real keyboards and real background vocals, nothing on tape, means so much to what we're doing. We serve it. We play it.
0: And I love that, because sometimes you see bands and you know there's tapes and it's hemmed in, isn't it? It's a little bit rigid. They're kind of, you can't take it anywhere. You can't be live. You can't be real with the whole thing.
1: That's a great word, hemmed in. Yeah. It's like this band, Joe Satriani, Michael Anthony, Kenny Aronoff, myself, don't try to hem us in. You're not, you know, we're not that kind of band. Don't put a fence around us. You know what I mean?

0: just talking about Satriani. We've had him on the show a number of times. Wonderful, wonderful guys, you know. I mean, you first met him on the Planet Us project, didn't you? I mean, obviously, you'd worked with Eddie, of course, but your first impressions when you first met Joe, and obviously his playing is second to none, but what did you make of him as a guy back then?
1: Wow, you're deep talking about Planet Us. First of all,

0: to a black dog where I sing the break, I sing band plays, I sing, you know, like black dog. And he came up with freaking Soap on a Rope to me. It was, that's the music, and I loved it. You know, I wrote lyrics in 5 minutes to that. I didn't even have to write it down. I just scattered it, you know. So him and I have a great relationship and a great understanding. And he's an incredible musician.
1: And I particularly like him because he's a fellow bald man in rock, and there's not enough of us out there.
0: Listen, I'm trying to con Mikey into shaving his head so that I'm the only guy with hair.
1: You can be backed by the baldettes. I love it. And talking of Michael, I mean, obviously you go way back to the Van Halen days. I mean, are there moments when you're on a plane or on the bus or whatever, and you just start reminiscing about, you know, I mean, there were crazy days, the 5150, OU812, all of those days. Do you guys reminisce at all?
0: No. We are so in the moment, Mike and I. I was talking to someone else about Mikey and I today, and I was saying, from the time I walked into the studio in 5150 in Van Halen in 1985, whatever it was, and, you know, we played music for about 6 hours, and Eddie and Alex were, you know, so just really, you know, into the music and that, and Mike was there, he was supporting them. You know, when I first saw that, you know, I mean, that was a interesting picture for a guy like me, a solo artist. You know, I sold a few million records myself and sold out arenas everywhere, and I'm sitting there analyzing this. I'm going, this is a quirky combination here. You know, it's like, you know, Ed now have this thing, very secretive, very private, but very musical. And Mikey is supporting the fuck out of it. Like, you know, yeah. I mean, he was there. He knew all the songs. He knew the chord changes. Sometimes Ed would say, Mike, what was that thing we played? And Mike would go, yeah, boom, boom. He's, oh, yeah, yeah, yeah. You know, Mike is like kind of like the memory bank, you know. And I was going, I like this guy. And when we finished, after about 6 or 8 hours of just playing straight, Mike and I went out and had margaritas and tacos. And we've been doing that since. That was 1995. And this is 2026. And Mike and I are still kind of on the same relationship. And he plays the same role with me. He's like the memory bank. He's the solid guy. He's the guy, if I say, Mike, what key was that in? He'll say, it was in E. Oh, yeah, yeah, yeah, yeah. And, you know, and new guys come in the band or are rehearsing a new song, and Mike's the guy's going, no, no, that background part's like here. He's just like really solid.
1: Amazing.
0: And our relationship, it just stays like that. We, every now and then, we have a big laugh. You know, if we get out and have a couple drinks or something, and we start laughing about, you know, kind of the crazy shit that happened. And, you know, him and I walked out going, whew, made it through that one, you know. But he's a solid guy, and he's a great musician. He's like Joe. This guy, if Joe says to Mike, you know, here's this new song in Chickenfoot, here's the riff, you know, Mike goes, okay, got it. It's like that fast.
1: Wow.
0: Yeah, he's a memory bank. He's a computer chip. He might not, like Joe, he might not be from here.
1: Surfing with the alien. There you go.
0: Yeah.
1: what
0: story of my life.

Chicken Foot there, Sammy Hagar on the vocals, and also, of course, Joe Satriani on the guitar. Great song called Sexy Little Thing. We have the second part of our two-part interview coming up with Sammy Hagar in hour two of the show. Today is, of course, the 2nd of June. Let's find out what else was happening this day in history. 1989, Bill Wyman from the Stones, as he was then, secretly married 19-year-old Mandy Smith. Wyman's 28-year-old son was best man, and all of the other four Stones attended. The marriage lasted just 17 months. 1981, Prince made his live British debut. It was at the Lyceum Ballroom in London, and he wouldn't play in London again for 5 years. On this day, 1978, Thin Lizzy released the iconic live double album Live and Dangerous, recorded in Philadelphia, London and Toronto in 1977. And in 72, Pink Floyd released Obscured by Clouds in the UK. The album, which was recorded in Paris in less than 2 weeks, peaked at number 6 on the UK album chart. There you go. Well, listen, I think it's about time we give you your second clue on tonight's anniversary album. Clue number 1, we're looking for an album that was released just 3 years ago today, 2nd of June 2023. Clue number 2, it was the 8th studio album from this US band. 8th studio album, US band, released on this day in 2023. Probably, I think definitely, the most recent one we've done with our anniversary albums. There you go. Now then, we've got some great music on the way. We're going to check out what is happening on the local gig scene with news of problems at the 66 Bar in Cambridge. It is closing its doors. We will have all the information after a couple on the bounce. But a classic Jimmy Eat World on the way after this one from 100 Reasons.

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Jimmy Eat World there. They'll be celebrating the 25th anniversary of the album from which that song came, Bleed American. Of course, they dropped that name, didn't they? Because it all came out just as the Twin Towers happened. Arguably not the time to be releasing an album with that name. They've crept it back into public consciousness. It is the track in question is called Bleed American, and they'll be at Crystal Palace Bowl with a whole host of other bands as well, celebrating its 25th anniversary on the 16th of August. That is going to be a bit of a nostalgia fest for all the emo kids out there. And now then, let's find out, as well as the big gigs taking place, let's find out what's happening a little bit closer to home, with news that broke this week that the 6 Hicks Bar, home to so many rock groups, of course, rock gigs rather, is closing its door. The owners put out a statement on socials this week saying they just cannot make ends meet with the rising costs of rising rents as well, but kind of mysteriously leaving it open, saying they'll be back potentially in a new place. So we will see what happens there. Let's find out what's happening gig-wise. Linkin Park, not the real thing, of course, but a tribute, playing at MASH on Friday night in Cambridge. Police Dog Hogan are at the Junction on the same night. Not the Biff play at the 6 Hicks Bar. I'm assuming that is a tribute to Biffy Clyro, the old Mon the Biff, so not the Biff. Ghosts of Seattle at the 6 Hicks Bar on Saturday, and finally on Monday, it is Military Gun playing at the Junction, of course. Not so many gigs at the moment because we are in the thick, of course, of festival season. Now then, one band that a lot of people are talking about, they are bagging some big support slots, including Deep Purple, including Sammy Hagar as well, are the rising band J-Lar. Now, I think the jury for me is out on this one. It's a little bit, it feels like they're trying to be a little bit like Led Zeppelin. I mean, they're clearly a talented bunch, but you cannot deny that they are certainly getting traction. They're just about to drop a new song. We have it for you right now. See what you think. This is J-Lar and a track called Hate to See It End.

Now, a lot of my friends are raving about the band J-Lo. I feel like the odd one out. I don't know, the lead singer who can undoubtedly hold a note, there is no question there, does look so much like Robert Plant, but he then wears kind of the same clothes. It feels a little bit cosplay to me, but hey, I do agree the music is definitely pretty good indeed. But there you go, J-Lo. Catch them as a big support slot somewhere over the next few months. Now then, you are listening to the Neil Jones Rock Show. Hope you're having a good Tuesday so far. Coming up in hour two of the show, we have got the second part of our two-part interview with the legendary Sammy Hagar on his way to the UK for 3 dates. And we'll be talking to him about all sorts of things in our second part of our interview. We've got a bit of In This Moment, brand new from them, new one from Deep Purple on the way, some classics from the likes of Heart as well, plus some new stuff. But after the next song, I am going to be giving you your third clue in our anniversary album, so stand by for that one. Taking us to that clue, it is brand new from Ricky Warwick. He has announced a new album called Fire and Vengeance. It's due on September the 4th, and this is the first song to drop from it, and it is the title track. Ricky Warwick, brand new.

There you go, Fire and Vengeance, first new song from Ricky Warwick from his forthcoming album, which is due on the 4th of September. So, clue number three is upon us. Let's just recap on those first two. This album was released on this very day in history, the 2nd of June, 2023. So you've only got to cast your memory back 3 years. It was the 8th studio album from this US band. Here is clue number three. It saw the band take on an experimental approach. Does that help? Does it hinder? The fourth clue is an easier one. It's not the easiest one we've done tonight, despite the fact that it is a fairly recent one. But see how you go. We've got one more clue to come, which we will do after we bring you the second part of our Sammy Hagar interview. Before all that, though, a brand new song on the way from In This Moment, back with details of a new album. And taking us there, I know a lot of people looking forward to seeing these guys on the main stage at Donington in a couple of weeks when they play at Download. This is Bad Omens.

I don't know, how do we get to this? I thought you were my blood, I thought you were my Everest. And I don't know, I never seen this side. You're like a stranger that I can't even not recognize. And you don't know what you've done to me.

Featuring the vocals of Maria Brink. Welcome back in this moment, a new song called Sleeping with the Enemy. We're going to check out all the rock birthdays a little bit later on. Got some classic stuff, got some brand new stuff, got a real mixture for you between now and the end of the show. But as I promised, the second part of our interview with the legend that is Sammy Hagar coming up after this one. And these guys will be joining me on the show in a few weeks' time with news of a new album with the title Splat. I kid you not, there is a reason for it. We'll be joined by Deep Purple on the show in a few weeks' time, and this is the first song from that new album. Sammy Hagar coming up next after this one from Purple.

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2: One of the things I love about you, as well as your music, of course, I mean, you've got a very successful business with the tequila, you've got the Cabo Wabo. You don't need to do this, do you? But you do it for the right reasons. I mean, you're not in this for the money. I mean, you've been there, done that. You've got the money in the bank. You've got the tequila. Your reasons for doing this, is this just from the love of music and wanting to continue to perform?
3: Yes, it really is. And it's one other thing. My heart bleeds for the fans after Eddie died. I thought, I used to play about 5 Van Halen songs in my 2-hour show, you know, and Mike and I. And I'd play, you know, a little of this, a little of that. And then when Eddie died, it was like, the band was so big and was so powerful that I just felt all of a sudden my heart was bleeding for the fans. I'm going, somebody has to play this music. Somebody has to continue this thing on. You can't, it's like, you know, raising kids. And then when they turn 18, you say, okay, see you later. Throw them out of the house. Yeah, no, you got no place to live. No, you got, you know, you got no car. You got no support. You don't do that to your children. And I really felt an obligation. I have goosebumps all over my arms right now and my legs. The obligation I feel to those people that put me in this position to live this life and to be, you know, just, this is the best life in the world. And I earned it maybe, but they also gave it to me. And I feel all of a sudden, in my old age, I feel this obligation, as long as I can still sing those songs and as long as I can still physically go out there and perform a decent rock and roll show for the prices they charge today, that I'm doing it for the fans probably more than myself. I'm serious. It's hard to even express it. I get choked up. I feel sorry for those people that supported you all them years, and say when people retire or they go out and do this horrible show like some of these people are doing nowadays, people that can't even sing, and they go out and they do that to them, and they go, don't you realize what these people did for you? And yeah, you're going to just go piss on them? I can't do that. So Mike and I had a big high five and an epiphany about it, and we said, you know, let's go do it. And then that's when I started doing like 14 Van Halen songs in a show. And I'm going, it was the biggest band, you know, in my career. Fuck, you know, Montrose, you know, we were starving to death. We were a great band. But so I'll give you guys one song. But no, it's really about the mass thing that I want to do right by those people. And until the day I die, I will continue to try and do right by them. The day I walk out there and can't sing, though, I'm telling you right now, I'm done. Not the next day on stage, I will walk off and say, I am sorry. Unless I'm sick. If I'm sick, I'm going, hey, I'll be well tomorrow and I'll be better. You know, but that's my retirement. And that's the way I'm going to quit, is when I just can't do it anymore. I would quit, because thank God I don't need that money. Otherwise, I'd be going, well, I need some money, so I'm going to go do it. You know, like a lot of these guys do. I'm not criticizing other people, but that's not in my heart. Thank God for what I've accomplished as on the side, because I don't have to do it. And I think that's the key to the greatness of this band.
2: Yeah, absolutely. In it for the right reasons. And you do still have the pipes. I last saw you on stage at the Back to the Beginning concert. Just talking about very quickly about the song you did as well, Encore, Thank You, Good Night, on that theme. Because that was this based on a dream that you had about Eddie? Am I right in saying that?
3: It wasn't based on it. It was factual about the dream I had. And I'm a dreamer. I've had so many dreams. Dreamt of my father, my mother, you know, my manager, Ed Leffler, who managed Van Halen too. When they passed, it seems like they all come to me, you know, and in my dreams. And they tell me things. And Eddie's come to me probably 10 times, but that one was the one. That was the one where he actually put on a guitar, took me over in a corner, just like the lyrics are, and said, hey, let me show you. Exactly like it was. Like this way Eddie worked with me all the time. You know, we'd be in a room at the studio, and Al would be playing drums, and Mike would be, we'd be clowning, and he'd get me in a corner because he wanted me to hear what he was doing so I could write lyrics and melodies to it, and undistracted, you know, because Al might be going, oh, that song's too slow, let's play it faster, you know, whatever. Eddie, he'd get me in a corner. And he took me in a corner in the dream, and over in a corner he wrote this song. You know, and it was like, I started singing that melody. I didn't have lyrics, but when I woke up, I could remember the melody, and that's the most important thing. I picked up my guitar just like, it, you know, the story is, and I tried to play the riff. Of course, I can't play it, you know, and sing at the same time. That's for damn sure. So I just kind of, you know, got the chord changes, made it to the melody, and then I wrote the lyrics about what happened. And it was funny because Jason Bonham, who's a wonderful, wonderful drummer and a wonderful friend and all that, but at the time he was in the band, and he said, I played it for him, and he's going, oh, it's brilliant, mate, you know? And I said, but I don't know what to write. He goes, write about what happened, man. And I just said, boom.
2: There you go.
3: And I just verbatim put the, I've never done that, except for I Can't Drive 55. That's a verbatim song as well. So I've done it twice. That's exactly what happened. And I love the song. It's so soulful. So anyway, I only had that, the verse and the chorus kind of vibe. And Joe, I said, Joe, I know Joe gets it. And I played him what I you know, remembered from the dream. And he took it from there. And wow, when he showed me the other pieces, I'm going, Eddie would be impressed. If Eddie heard, if Eddie heard that, those parts that Joe wrote, he'd be going, damn.

0: on. Well, listen, before we wrap up, coming back to the tour, then you've done this at the Dolby Live. There was live album, I think, that came out of it as well. I'm going to ask you an impossible question, but I'm going to ask it nonetheless.
1: Thank you.
0: Sammy. I mean, like you said, three nights, different songs across some of the nights. Some of them will be the same, some of them will be different.
1: They have to be. There's ones that have to be played,
0: Is there a particular song from Van Halen, Chickenfoot, Montrose, hell, even Planet Us, that you think, I absolutely love singing this one live? It just puts me in the moment.
1: Oh, well, it's my solo song. It's Eagles Fly.
0: Wow. Yeah.
1: When I sing Eagles Fly, it's about being born. And once again, I had a vision. It wasn't a dream. I was wide awake and I had a feeling in a special place. I was in a special place. And when I wrote that song, Eddie Van Halen, when I played that song, Eddie Van Halen said, wow. I was in Van Halen at the time and I played him that song and he went, wow. And he played bass on it when I recorded it. Eddie loved it. And I remember Alex Van Halen at the time, who wasn't about me coming in the first album and writing second album. We did 5150. Then I made a record with that song on it. And Alex wasn't about me writing songs for Van Halen. He was about his brother writing the music and me writing the lyrics and the vocals. I'm okay, you know. So I showed him that song and Eddie's going, wow, wow, wow. And Alex goes, yeah, it sounds like John Denver. It's cool. Moved on. And when it came out and we finished my solo record, Alex heard it. He goes, hey, why didn't we put that on a Van Halen record?
0: Which is the highest compliment, right?
1: Yes. And I went, well, Al, if you don't remember, I can remember. You said it sounded like John Denver because I was playing it on acoustic guitar. But that song, and it's so funny. It's always, to me, the ballads, the love songs. Love Walks In, the song about aliens, the songs that's very spiritual. Mm-hmm. From Ruth Montgomery's book, Aliens Among Us, I wrote that song about that, about walk-ins. And whenever I sing that song, I get the same thing. I get the goosebumps. And we've added that to the set in Vegas on the last residency. The first residency, we couldn't get it together. We tried to play it at rehearsals. We couldn't find it, you know, just one of them things. And, you know, we just couldn't find it. We tried to play it louder, tried to play it softer, tried to break it down, make it acoustic, like just with me and a piano. And it's such a hard song to freaking sing because of a half step. That's a strange note to sing in a high register. I'm doing it in a falsetto now. But when you go, it's like, that's hard to sing. And when you've got the first line, you're for the rest. So we couldn't pull it together. And maybe I can say I couldn't pull it together. But now we've got it together. We did it on the last two residencies. And I got to tell you, man, it was magic. Magic. Goosebumps, tears in the eyes, people's hands in the air. Don't ask them to, you know, some people ask you to do all this stuff, you know, and they ask you to put your hands in the air, do this. Do that. You don't have to say shit in that song. People put their hands in the air and they get emotional and they sing. And so I'd say those two. Yeah. Of course, the Hard Rockers, I love them all. But those two put the goosebumps up and down my spine.
0: And the fact that you have goosebumps up and down your spine shows that you're not going through the motions. These songs,
1: No. You're
0: living and breathing them on stage. This is literally whetting my appetite to get this tour over to the UK now. So we've got a few weeks to wait. It'll be here in July. We'll give all the tour dates and we'll play some music from your illustrious career, Sammy. We'll let you go and enjoy that Hawaiian evening with the sunset and your the drinks that I know
1: the
0: you have.
1: The sun's down now. I'm going to finish my drink and I don't know what I'm going to do, but my wife and I are talking about what are we going to do? Say, well, maybe we'll go out, sit out in the grass and have some fun. So, but let me say one more thing. Anyone here, I wanted you to ask me what my goal is when I'm done with this tour. And my goal is to be so good that everyone is talking about it. And anyone that was on the fence goes, man, I should have went. I wish I would have went. Oh my God, I'm so sorry I didn't go. And I'm not trying to sell tickets here. I'm telling you, that is my goal. My goal is to make anyone that didn't come go, man, I wish I would have been there. And everyone that came to go, you f***ed up.
0: Well, listen
1: to their friends.
0: The fact that with the exception of the Aussie concert, it has been 30 years is a reason to come and see you alone, right? You know, it's going to be a jukebox of amazing music as well. Can't wait to see you on that stage for that residency. Sammy, we'll let you go and enjoy your wife in Hawaii. And thanks so much for chatting to us.
1: Thank you, my friend. I can't wait to see you.

There you go. Awesome to catch up with Sammy Hagar, the Best of All Worlds Tour. It was originally, of course, in the big arenas. As Sammy said in part one of the interview, they overstretched a little bit. They're bringing it as a three-night residency at the new London venue, the British Airways Arc. The tour will also stop in Manchester and Wolverhampton. Those dates are as follows. July the 6th, Wolverhampton Civic Hall. Manchester Apollo on the 7th and the 9th. 11th and 12th at the brand new British Airways Arc in Olympia, London. Sammy Hagar, Michael Anthony, both of Van Halen, of course, the legendary Joe Satriani and Mr. Kenny Aronoff as well. The Best of All Worlds Tour. My thanks to Sammy for sparing time from his busy night in Hawaii and chatting to us here on Cambridge Radio. Now then, it is time to give you your fourth and final clue on tonight's anniversary album. The first three clues were as follows. We are looking for an album celebrating its birthday today, 2nd of June, 2023. It was the eighth studio album from this US band, and it saw them take on an experimental approach. So, your fourth and final clue. It also featured contributions from their drummer, who had passed away back in 2009. There you go. It's not the easiest one, I've got to say. Maybe that will help you along your way. I will reveal all after we continue down a bit of a classic note and the sisters Anne and Nancy Wilson. This, a legendary track from Heart.

Barracuda and Heart. Loads of people of a certain age probably learned that by Guitar Hero. Do you remember that? I think it's the other reason everyone knew Foghat as well, wasn't it? Slow Ride. Anyway, I digress. It's time to fill you in on which album is celebrating its anniversary. So those clues were, the album was released on the 2nd of June, this very day in history, 2023, so 3 years ago. Eighth studio album from this US band. It saw them take on an experimental approach, and it featured some contributions from their deceased drummer who had passed away in 2009. Did that help you? Well, his name, the drummer, was The Rev, which makes the band, of course, Avenged Sevenfold. Well done if you got it. It was our anniversary release this very day in history, only 3 years ago. Life is but a dream. Let's bring you a song from that. Well done if you got tonight's anniversary album.

New signings to the Fierce Panda label. They are from Belfast and go by the name of Winona Bleach. Loving that song. I particularly like the name because the track is simply called Gonk. Yes, indeed. Loving it. We haven't done our rock birthdays. Before we do that, I must just say that on next week's show, we have another legend. Let me give you a clue. In a major band that broke with their debut album in 1990, had a singer who is no longer in the band. I've had a couple of singers since then. Well, let me give you those clues. There you go. I'm going to leave it there. Maybe that's made you work it out already, but I'll fill you in after the next couple of tracks. Before that, though, let us check out who is celebrating their birthday in the rock world this week. Starting with yesterday, turning 79, Ronnie Wood, the new guy in the Rolling Stones, sharing his birthday with Alanis Morissette, who turned 52. Today is the 30th birthday of the bass player of Bring Me the Horizon, Matt Keane. Only 30, unbelievable. Shares his birthday with Dom Greensmith, original drummer with Reef, who turns 56. Doro Pesh from Warlock. She never looks any older, does she, ever? I've interviewed her. I've even been very close to interviewing her, and she is just looks so young. 62 tomorrow. On Friday, Nico McBrain of Iron Maiden, of course, 74, his new autobiography coming out in October. Pete Venz of Fall Out Boy turning 47. And on Saturday, we say happy birthday to Steve Vai, who is 66, and Christina Scabbia from Lacuna Coil turning 54, and Monkey, James Schaffer, from Korn, turning 56. But listen, there are two birthdays from Slayer this week. Tomorrow sees Kerry King turn 62 and Tom Araya turning 65 on Saturday. Happy birthday to them. Gives us a nice excuse to play a bit of classic Slayer.

There you go, Slayer, Angel of Death. And that is almost it for this week's Rock Show. My thanks to my guest, Sammy Hagar. A true honour having him on the show. Do check out those live dates in July. I'm going to hand over to Gary Blue with the Blue Shoe straight after the news headlines to wind down your Tuesday night. But as I mentioned, a very special guest on next week's show who has been in a big band who broke in 1990, had a number of singers since then. That band in question are Skid Row. We will be joined by Rachel Boland, bass player in the band, for a chat about Skid Row, how they're getting on looking for a new singer, and of course his new debut solo album. All that on next week's show. Till then, look after yourselves. Going to leave you with a classic from Skid Row, and I'll see you next week right here on Cambridge Radio.

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6: In Tiny Centre at 11, an officer involved in the handcuffing of a murder victim has resigned as Sir Keir Starmer gives his reaction to the police body cam footage.
7: It's harrowing. And I have to say, as a father of a 17-year-old boy, I felt sick watching it.
6: Student Henry Novak can be heard telling police in Southampton in December that he'd been stabbed. The 18-year-old was falsely accused by his killer of racism. Nigel Farage says the reaction should be one of rage, which the Prime Minister disagreed with. The police watchdog's investigating. South West Water says they apologise unreservedly after receiving a record fine for a parasite outbreak that contaminated drinking water in Devon. The firm's been ordered to pay nearly £2 million after hundreds reported falling ill in May 2024. A court's heard Peter Murrell's spending spree with money he stole from the SNP went on luxury items, everyday essentials and a motorhome. The party's former chief executive embezzled £400,000. The president of Ukraine is warning a fresh attack from Russia is possible tonight. Ukrainian officials say 22 people have been killed in drone and missile strikes from Moscow last night. They say an 8-year-old boy and his mum were found in the ruins of a 4-story building in Dnipro, with Kiev also hit. Volodymyr Zelensky has renewed his appeal to Western allies.
8: We need results from every country that can help us. The intelligence warning regarding Russian strikes remain in effect. Our defenders of the sky are ready 24/7.
6: In sport, Lewis Kumas scored his first goal for Wales as they drew 1-1 with Ghana in their friendly in Cardiff. The Liverpool youngster headed the equaliser late into stoppage time. And it's reported Liverpool have reached a verbal agreement with Andoni Iraola to become their new head coach. The former Bournemouth boss is set to replace the sacked Arne Slot at Anfield. That's the latest. I'm Laura Saint.
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opening salvo this evening comes courtesy of Crystal Thomas. She had a birthday at the end of May. Her album is called Now Dig This. It's on Dial Tone, and that one was No Cure for the Blues. Another birthday boy up next, Taj Mahal. His brand new album called Time has this one, She Put the Whammy on Me.

Eric Bibb's fine new album called One Mississippi features that song, No Clothes On. About 20 years ago, he was described by the Sunday Times as having the voice of an angel. He's got a bit older. His voice has deepened, but it still has that lovely golden honey tone. One Mississippi is the name of Eric Bibb's album. We go next to J.B. Lenoir. He's here with The Mojo, better known as Mojo Boogie.

was J.B. Lenoir's real name. He had no first or middle name, just the initials J.B. You heard him there with a version of his big hit, Mojo Boogie. J.B. Lenoir, big influence on John Mayall. We feature next an artist through his very first recordings, one of his best known ones, and something that is a little on the rare side, or you may not have heard it before. Our artist tonight is the master of the Telecaster, one of Texan's finest players, Mr. Albert Collins. I've got a mind to travel.

I've got a mind to travel. That was taken from Albert Collins' earliest album called There's Gotta Be a Change Is Made. The song is credited to his wife, Gwendolyn Collins. Albert Collins was born on the 1st of October 1932. He was born in a small community called Leona, about 120 miles from Houston. The family moved to Houston in 1939, and by his teens, Albert was being taught guitar by his cousin, Willow Young. In 1958, he signed to a small label called Kangaroo. There he had a hit called The Freeze. Sold well locally, got played on the radio, and big things were in his future. Unfortunately, not straight away, because he struggled to find his feet in the world of blues and spent much of those decades working in construction. He kept recording mainly for labels such as Liberty, and in 1978 signed to Bruce Iglauer and the Alligator label. Had quite a bit of success with them, not the least of which a project he was involved with Robert Cray and Johnny Copeland called Showdown. Won armfuls of awards and was regarded by many critics as an essential purchase. I'm going to play you a track from that in a moment, as well as my favourite of his recordings for Alligator called The Lights Are On, But There's Nobody Home. And then we'll close off the feature with his performance at the 1985 Live Aid concert in the company of George Thorogood.

13th of July 1985, the Live Aid concert. And there, at the very top end of the American leg, George Thorogood and his band, The Destroyers, featuring a cameo appearance on Madison Blues from Albert Collins. Went down an absolute storm. Still remember it now, even 40 years later. Before that one, we heard She's Into Something from the multi-award-winning album called Showdown, and that was a two-hander piece featuring Robert Cray and Albert Collins. As mentioned, the lights are on, nobody's home. An absolute genius way to spend 6 minutes in the company of the master of the Telecaster. Albert was called home in 1993, far too early if you ask me. Another artist will be featured round about the same time on next week's show. Bobby Jones is coming back hard. He was accompanied by the Manish Boys for an album of the same name on Delta Groove.

Tired of Your Jive, a huge hit for B.B. King in the 1950s. We go from something that was originally done in the 1950s and covered there by Bobby Jones to a brand new album from a guy called Charles Tyner. Charles Tyner is next on Britain's Other Blues Hour, and this is one of his own songs, Put Your Money on Me.

A couple of years back, Hans Taysink celebrated his 75th birthday. As part of the celebrations, there was a concert at which Eric Bibb, he was the guest performer on this one. This Curtis Mayfield composition finished off Hans Taysink's 75th birthday bash. It also closes out tonight's edition of Britain's Other Blues Hour. Thanks for your company. Hopefully we can spend some more time together next week. Take care of yourselves. Take care of those that take care of you.

there's a train a coming. You don't need no baggage, you just get on board. All you need is faith to hear the diesels humming. You don't need no tickets.

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5: From the Sky News Centre at midnight, a police officer involved in a student being handcuffed despite saying he'd been stabbed has resigned. Body cam footage from December shows the response to Henry Novak's murder in Southampton and his killer's false claims that the 18-year-old had racially abused him. The Home Secretary says the case shouldn't be used to turn communities against one another. Protesters gathered outside Southampton's Central Police Station earlier.
6: No justice!
5: Southwest Water has been hit with a record fine over contaminated drinking water in Devon that left hundreds feeling ill. A parasite outbreak left more than 16,000 homes having to boil water 2 years ago. The firm has been ordered to pay £2 million, with its lawyers issuing an unreserved apology. Environment Secretary Emma Reynolds welcomes this.
7: I understand that people are very concerned about the water sector. It hasn't been working for quite some time. I am leading ambitious reforms of our water sector to ensure that we have a new regulator with teeth to hold water companies to account.
5: Prosecutors have revealed the former chief executive of the SNP used party funds to buy a motorhome that he only ever drove 4 miles. Peter Morrell pleaded guilty last week to embezzling over £400,000. The King, Queen and Princess of Wales have met researchers, clinicians and volunteers at an event for Cancer Research UK. It's marking 125 years since it became a charity by holding a reception at St James's Palace in London. In sport, it's reported Liverpool have reached a verbal agreement with Andoni Iraola to become their new head coach. The former Bournemouth boss is set to replace the sacked Arne Slot at Anfield. And Wales scored a late equaliser to draw 1-1 with Ghana in their friendly in Cardiff. Lewis Kumas got the goal for the hosts in injury time. That's the latest. I'm Laura Safe.

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1: Hello, Andy Lake here. You can catch me on Cambridge Radio every Sunday morning between 8 and 10. We play Sunday Scramble, where I scramble up the letters of a well-known Cambridge place and you have to unscramble them. We have reaction from the weekend football. 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
7: From Sky News Centre at 1, we're told a watchdog investigation into how police responded to a university student's murder in Southampton will be published within 3 months. Henry Novak was handcuffed as he lay dying from stab wounds in December after a court heard his killer falsely accused him of racism. One officer involved has resigned. South West Water has been fined almost £2 million for drinking supply failures in Devon. Inspectors found a parasite from animal faeces on farmland got into the system in May 2024. It's been revealed ex-SNP Chief Executive Peter Morrell used fake invoices and falsified expenses to misuse £400,000 of party money. A court heard some of the cash went on a motorhome, £2,000 worth of umbrellas and a Dyson hairdryer. Psychologist Dr. Jane Halsall thinks the items could have been absorbed by his salary.
8: People often, if they're embezzling, it's about the financial reward. But for him, he had the money to purchase these things. So for me, it's actually about thrill-seeking behaviour. It's about the dopamine hit.
7: He'll be sentenced later this month. The president of Ukraine is warning a fresh attack from Russia is possible tonight. Ukrainian officials say 22 people have been killed in drone and missile strikes from Moscow yesterday. They say an 8-year-old boy and his mum were found in the ruins of a 4-storey building in Dnipro, with Kiev also hit. Volodymyr Zelensky has renewed his appeal to